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0: We will talk more with Billy Corgan of Smashing Pumpkins, and I don't know about you, but I am so pumped up about their tour later this year, which, among other things, celebrates the band's melancholy and the infinite sadness, which is now nearly 31 years old. We'll talk more pumpkins and more melancholy as UCR continues.
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12: Much cooler tonight with rain showers in the forecast. Low temperatures near 50 Thursday. Cloud cover, some breaks of sun in the afternoon, high temperatures 68. Thursday night, partly cloudy, low 53. Friday, partly sunny. Chance of showers later in the day, high of 68 degrees. Rain is likely Friday night into Saturday. Saturday's high near 70. I'm Severe Weather Team 9 meteorologist Jeff Exline.

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artists who won the Best New Artist Award at the Grammys. Of course, the Beatles snagged the trophy for that in 1965. I think there would have been a riot if they had not. But others, as you will hear this hour on the 9 at 9, were not necessarily as lucky. One example for you. Cream was nominated in 1969 for the Best New Artist. They lost to Mr. Feliz Navidad himself, Jose Feliciano. I hope Ginger Baker at least showed up to the ceremony to tussle around a bit with Jose. It's ultimate classic rock.

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0: 1978, this is Feeling Familiar, but Foreigner did in fact not win Best New Artist at the Grammy Awards. Ladies, you might already know this, but Andy Gibb was the winner. And maybe, if you've still got his posters on your walls, he's still the winner. It's Ultimate Classic Rock.
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13: Much cooler tonight with rain showers in the forecast, low temperatures near 50. Thursday, cloud cover, some breaks of sun in the afternoon, high temperatures 68. Thursday night, partly cloudy, low 53. Friday, partly sunny, chance of showers later in the day, high of 68 degrees. Rain is likely Friday night into Saturday. Saturday's high near 70. I'm Severe Weather Team 9 meteorologist Chef X-Line.
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We're wrapping up the Best New Artist nominees who did not win most of the time with 1979, a particularly strong class, featuring The Cars, Elvis Costello, Chris Rea, Toto, and the winner that year equals none of the bands and artists I just mentioned, but instead, A Taste of Honey. You know what? You're right. I was thinking of them too. No, I wasn't. It's Ultimate Classic Rock.

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2: This is from 72 also. About being on the road. It's called Turn the Page. Yeah.

We played some Bob Seger earlier tonight. I thought we'd play some more, some live stuff here on UCR Backstage. And Seger fans, if you only own two of Bob's albums, one of them might be Live Bullet, and the other one could be Nine Tonight. And here in this edition of Backstage, we'll revisit some great moments from both of those albums. Let's go back to the stage for our next song from Bob Seger and the Silver Bullet Band. It is Ultimate Classic Rock.

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WJER.

Now you remember it too. Yeah. You know, the moon was high.

0: If you listen to this show on an ongoing basis, you know we love playing the deeper cuts occasionally here at UCR. And I would put Bob's Brave Strangers up really high on my personal list. And the version that we heard comes off of Bob Seger's classic live album, Nine Tonight. That was a great request from JR. Thank you so much for that one, good sir. It is Wardlaw. We will have more of our conversation with Billy Corgan as we continue with Ultimate Classic Rock.
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0: It's Ultimate Classic Rock, and if you're just joining us, we've been chatting tonight with Billy Corgan of Smashing Pumpkins. The Rats in a Cage tour, that starts at the end of September. Tickets are on sale tomorrow morning, and you can find all the tour dates at the UCR website. Billy, one cool thing that happened this year is that you've got shows on sale yourself where you will debut an opera version of the Melancholy album. And I love hearing you talk in the video promoting those upcoming concerts about the album being this thing that, quote, the four kooks of us basically created in a garage. And that aspect of things has to be a little bit unbelievable to you when you look at Pumpkinland and just the idea of where you made this album.
1: Yeah. As a songwriter, I think there's the song and then there's the version of the song that you do. And the version of the song you do is informed by so many things, what's going on in the culture, your own limitations, even whatever record you're listening to and you think, oh, I want that for myself, and you try to put it in. The song somehow is maybe the purest statement of the thing. So to hear the renderings of the songs reimagined through operatic voicing, including, you know, great singers and also a full orchestra and a full choir, you're really humbled that maybe what you created was even better than what you were able to create on record. That's the part that really blows my mind.

0: It's Ultimate Classic Rock. We have been chatting with Billy Corgan tonight on the program. Billy, coming shows that you're putting together, because I know you're a guy who puts together a show.
1: Yeah, the Machines of God tour was what I would call a deep cut tour. We mostly focused on Melancholy, I think, in Machina, and some of the Gory Morimé album. And, you know, I'd been fighting my band for years to do deep cuts tours. Like, we need to play past the hits. There's a lot of fans out there that want to hear album stuff. And my band just would not be supportive enough of it to the point where it ever would happen. So I was just like, I'm just going to go out. And I put together a band, and we had an amazing time, and the shows were great. And then the opera showed me there's this other side, which is like the music needs to be presented more theatrically and maybe a little bit more dramatically than just rock concert, like Tune It Up and Hit It Hard. So I think this tour will bear the influences of both tours. There'll be greater deep cut influence over the, especially on the second set, but also in the Melancholy set. But additionally, I want to find a more theatrical and more sort of dramatic way to present, because I think we need to be challenged at this point. I mean, we're a great rock and roll band, and I'm proud to say that. It's been a hard-earned thing. But I think challenging ourselves to then bring something new to the fans after all these years is really our responsibility to the fans.
0: The great Billy Corgan, we appreciate his time. Get those Smashing Pumpkins tickets tomorrow for the Rats in a Cage tour. If you didn't already buy them on presale, more details on all of that at ultimateclassicrock.com. And let's wrap things up with Billy with one more from Melancholy. This is UCR.

0: died and you said that. I died and you watched. I died and you walked by and said no.
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14: Much cooler tonight with rain showers in the forecast, low temperatures near 50. Thursday, cloud cover, some breaks of sun in the afternoon, high temperatures 68. Thursday night, partly cloudy, low 53. Friday, partly sunny, chance of showers later in the day, high of 68 degrees. Rain is likely Friday night into Saturday. Saturday's high near 70. I'm Severe Weather Team 9 meteorologist Jeff Exline.

Mr. Cult released their Agents of Fortune album, one of my favorite album titles as a music fan, and BOC has a lot of those in that category. It's Wardlaw. This month in 1982, Queen released their Hot Space album, and what was on that record? You might remember this one.

0: 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That is a public service announcement from your favorite Wardlaw. 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

We've got a very cool contest that starts next week. I can't wait to tell you about it, but I can actually wait just a little bit longer because I think they will cut off parts of my body if I mention it before Monday. Mom is the word here at Ultimate Classic Rock, but take my word on this one. It is an awesome contest. This is UCR.

We've talked about this on the show. Toy Factory Project is that super cool band featuring original Marshall Tucker Band drummer Paul T. Riddle, plus Charlie Starr of Blackberry Smoke and Marcus King and some other folks. They have been out playing shows this week, and these guys are sounding awesome. I think they're playing a couple of sets that run close to 3 hours, so don't miss them if they happen to come your way. ToyFactoryProject.com is where you can find the latest dates. 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
1: We are kicking off the holiday weekend in style with your favorite music and lots more. Of course, tonight is your final chance to get in on the action and win Kansas tickets for this summer. You're going to have the chance to pick which show on their tour you want to attend, and you will also get an autographed copy of the band's Phil Ehart's new memoir. Our UCR album of the week is a legendary record by Elton John, and how ready are we for this long weekend? It's Matt Wardlaw. I know the answer to that. 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
2: Cooler with showers overnight tonight, lows near 50 Thursday. Cloudy in the morning, some breaks of sun will start to develop in the afternoon, high temperatures in the upper 60s. Thursday night, partly cloudy, low 53. Friday, partly sunny, chance of showers later in the day, high temperature in the upper 60s. Rain is likely Friday night with a low of 54, and rain is likely into Saturday, a wet start to the holiday weekend. High temperature Saturday, near 70. I'm Severe Weather Team 9 meteorologist Jeff Exline.

0: cooler with showers overnight tonight, lows near 50. Thursday, cloudy in the morning, some breaks of sun will start to develop in the afternoon, high temperatures in the upper 60s. Thursday night, partly cloudy, low 53. Friday, partly sunny, chance of showers later in the day, high temperature in the upper 60s. Rain is likely Friday night with a low of 54, and rain is likely into Saturday, a wet start to the holiday weekend. High temperatures Saturday, near 70. I'm Severe Weather Team 9 meteorologist Jeff Exline.
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1: Cooler with showers overnight tonight, lows near 50 Thursday. Cloudy in the morning, some breaks of sun will start to develop in the afternoon, high temperatures in the upper 60s. Thursday night, partly cloudy, low 53. Friday, partly sunny, chance of showers later in the day, high temperature in the upper 60s. Rain is likely Friday night with a low of 54, and rain is likely into Saturday, a wet start to the holiday weekend. High temperatures Saturday, near 70. I'm Severe Weather Team 9 meteorologist Jeff Exline.
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0: 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Grab your captain's hat and a pina colada and get ready for the smooth sounds of the late 70s and early 80s. Michael McDonald, Christopher Cross, Toto, Ambrosia is the tip of the cruise ship. 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
1: Cooler with showers overnight tonight, lows near 50 Thursday. Cloudy in the morning, some breaks of sun will start to develop in the afternoon, high temperatures in the upper 60s. Thursday night, partly cloudy, low 53. Friday, partly sunny, chance of showers later in the day, high temperature in the upper 60s. Rain is likely Friday night with a low of 54, and rain is likely into Saturday, a wet start to the holiday weekend. High temperatures Saturday, near 70. I'm Severe Weather Team 9 meteorologist Jeff Exline.

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0: cooler with showers overnight tonight, lows near 50. Thursday, cloudy in the morning, some breaks of sun will start to develop in the afternoon, high temperatures in the upper 60s. Thursday night, partly cloudy, low 53. Friday, partly sunny, chance of showers later in the day, high temperature in the upper 60s. Rain is likely Friday night with a low of 54, and rain is likely into Saturday, a wet start to the holiday weekend. High temperature Saturday, near 70. I'm Severe Weather Team 9 meteorologist Jeff Hexline.
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1: Cooler with showers overnight tonight, lows near 50 Thursday. Cloudy in the morning, some breaks of sun will start to develop in the afternoon, high temperatures in the upper 60s. Thursday night, partly cloudy, low 53. Friday, partly sunny, chance of showers later in the day, high temperature in the upper 60s. Rain is likely Friday night with a low of 54, and rain is likely into Saturday, a wet start to the holiday weekend. High temperatures Saturday, near 70. I'm Severe Weather Team 9 meteorologist Jeff Exline.
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cooler with showers overnight tonight, lows near 50. Thursday, cloudy in the morning, some breaks of sun will start to develop in the afternoon, high temperatures in the upper 60s. Thursday night, partly cloudy, low 53. Friday, partly sunny, chance of showers later in the day, high temperature in the upper 60s. Rain is likely Friday night with a low of 54, and rain is likely into Saturday, a wet start to the holiday weekend. High temperature Saturday, near 70. I'm Severe Weather Team 9 meteorologist Jeff Exline.

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0: 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Michael McDonald, Christopher Cross, Toto, Ambrosia is the tip of the cruise ship. 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
1: Cooler with showers overnight tonight, lows near 50 Thursday. Cloudy in the morning, some breaks of sun will start to develop in the afternoon, high temperatures in the upper 60s. Thursday night, partly cloudy, low 53. Friday, partly sunny, chance of showers later in the day, high temperature in the upper 60s. Rain is likely Friday night with a low of 54, and rain is likely into Saturday, a wet start to the holiday weekend. High temperatures Saturday, near 70. I'm Severe Weather Team 9 meteorologist Jeff Exline.
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2: Cooler with showers overnight tonight, lows near 50. Thursday, cloudy in the morning, some breaks of sun will start to develop in the afternoon, high temperatures in the upper 60s. Thursday night, partly cloudy, low 53. Friday, partly sunny, chance of showers later in the day, high temperature in the upper 60s. Rain is likely Friday night with a low of 54, and rain is likely into Saturday, a wet start to the holiday weekend. High temperature Saturday, near 70. I'm Severe Weather Team 9 meteorologist Jeff Hexline.
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1: We are kicking off the holiday weekend in style with your favorite music and lots more. Of course, tonight is your final chance to get in on the action and win Kansas tickets for this summer. You're going to have the chance to pick which show on their tour you want to attend, and you will also get an autographed copy of the band's Phil Ehart's new memoir. Our UCR album of the week is a legendary record by Elton John, and how ready are we for this long weekend? It's Matt Wardlaw. I know the answer to that. 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

cooler with showers overnight tonight, lows near 50. Thursday, cloudy in the morning, some breaks of sun will start to develop in the afternoon, high temperatures in the upper 60s. Thursday night, partly cloudy, low 53. Friday, partly sunny, chance of showers later in the day, high temperature in the upper 60s. Rain is likely Friday night with a low of 54, and rain is likely into Saturday, a wet start to the holiday weekend. High temperature Saturday, near 70. I'm Severe Weather Team 9 meteorologist Jeff Exline.

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1: AP News, I'm Ben Thomas. President Trump's again raising the specter of U.S. military intervention in Cuba, telling reporters,
2: "Other presidents have looked at this for 50, 60 years doing something, and it looks like I'll be the one that does it, so would be happy to do."
1: The comment came the day after the announcement of criminal charges against former Cuban President Raul Castro. Jennifer King reports on Capitol Hill, Republicans appear to be struggling to maintain support for the war in Iran.
3: Republican leaders declined to hold a vote on a House War Powers resolution, and planned votes have been delayed into June. The legislation would compel President Trump to withdraw from the war with Iran.
4: Are we not voting on it because the American people are sick and tired of this illegal war?
3: Democrat Jim McGovern of Massachusetts needled GOP leadership on the House floor.
4: "It's costing tens of billions of dollars. Gas prices are through the roof. People can't afford their groceries. Is that why you're pulling it? You guys don't have the guts or the balls."
5: The House will be in order.
3: Republicans have been supportive of the president's efforts to destroy Iran's nuclear capabilities, but some are now saying the president's 60-day deadline to wage war without congressional approval has expired. Bill sponsor Gregory Meeks says Republicans are struggling to secure the numbers to defeat it.
6: "Every Democrat was on board. We had the sufficient number of Republicans on board."
3: Jennifer King, Washington.
1: Senate Republicans departed Washington for the Memorial Day recess without voting on a bill to fund immigration enforcement, stalled over questions about White House security funding and the Trump administration's new fund to compensate Trump allies who feel they were persecuted. Democratic Senator Dick Durbin.
7: "I don't know quite what to call it. It was a Capitol Police Cop Beaters Relief Fund."
1: And two-time NASCAR champion Kyle Busch has died after being hospitalized with what his family described as a severe illness. He was 41. This is AP News. Following last month's deadly outbreak of hantavirus on a cruise ship, investigators in Argentina have been searching for the source. Isabel Debray reports they've been trapping rodents in the forests at the end of the world.
8: That is what the city of Ushuaia in Argentina proudly calls itself because it's so widely known as the southernmost city on Earth. It's here at this port the stricken cruise ship actually first began its journey. Almost everybody that we speak to in town are incredibly concerned, but not because they're worried about contracting hantavirus. They actually insist that the virus does not exist at all here in Ushuaia or the wider province of Tierra del Fuego. What they are concerned about is the impact all of the international frenzy and anxiety is having and will have on tourism, which is just such an important source of income here. People come from all over the world, and operators and agents say already cancellations.
1: The AP's Isabel Debray. There are more stories at apnews.com. I'm Ben Thomas. Thanks for listening.
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1: Cooler with showers overnight tonight, lows near 50 Thursday. Cloudy in the morning, some breaks of sun will start to develop in the afternoon. High temperatures in the upper 60s. Thursday night, partly cloudy, low 53. Friday, partly sunny, chance of showers later in the day. High temperature in the upper 60s. Rain is likely Friday night with a low of 54. And rain is likely into Saturday, a wet start to the holiday weekend. High temperature Saturday, near 70. I'm Severe Weather Team 9 meteorologist Jeff Exline.
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1: Hi, friends. This is Pastor Harley Wheeler with the Broadway Global Methodist Church on the south side of New Philadelphia. And I'd like to read to you from Psalm number 39, verse 12. Hear my prayer, O Lord, and give ear to my cry. Hold not your peace at my tears, for I am a sojourner with you, a guest like all my fathers. So this line from the Psalms, David gives us a picture of where we are in life. We are in a place where we always need to lift our prayers to God. And we always need to make that prayer relationship where we are allowed to say, God, listen and hear about the needs that I have, whether they be needs about money, whether they be needs about a family relationship, or the very deep need we have to know and see God and to draw close to Him in our hearts. And then saying the reality of the situation. I'm just wandering through this world. I'm a sojourner with God in this world. This world, this time, this day that you're given is a context in which you will meet God, where His graces will encounter you, where you can understand His love for you, where you can prove His faithfulness. So I would just urge you that this day, make it a day where your prayers go up to God, where if you've been prayerless, you return to prayer again, where if you've been hopeless in your prayers, you rely upon His wonderful faithfulness. This God who loves us has called us to pray to Him, has set this example in the Scriptures so that we might pray to Him and understand that all times and in all lives we are but guests in God's creation. And that is good news, for He has called us to know Him better through His Son Jesus. May you be blessed in this day. May God come alongside you with His help and with His power. Amen.
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3: Cooler with showers overnight tonight, lows near 50 Thursday. Cloudy in the morning, some breaks of sun will start to develop in the afternoon. High temperatures in the upper 60s. Thursday night, partly cloudy, low 53. Friday, partly sunny, chance of showers later in the day. High temperature in the upper 60s. Rain is likely Friday night with a low of 54. And rain is likely into Saturday, a wet start to the holiday weekend. High temperature Saturday, near 70. I'm Severe Weather Team 9 meteorologist Chef Exline.
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2: AP News, I'm Marcela Sanchez. President Trump is again raising the possibility of U.S. military intervention in Cuba. On Wednesday, the president said,
3: "There won't be escalation. I don't think there needs to be."
2: But yesterday,
4: other presidents have looked at this for 50, 60 years doing something, and it looks like I'll be the one that does it.
2: This new threat of military intervention takes on greater weight a day after the administration announced criminal charges against former Cuban President Raúl Castro. Republicans in Congress appear to be struggling to maintain political support for the war in Iran, the AP's Jennifer King reports.
5: Republican leaders declined to hold a vote on a House War Powers resolution, and planned votes have been delayed into June. The legislation would compel President Trump to withdraw from the war with Iran.
6: Are we not voting on it because the American people are sick and tired of this illegal war?
5: Democrat Jim McGovern of Massachusetts needled GOP leadership on the House floor.
6: It's costing tens of billions of dollars. Gas prices are through the roof. People can't afford their groceries. Is that why you're pulling it? You guys don't have the guts or the balls.
7: The House will be in order.
5: Republicans have been supportive of the president's efforts to destroy Iran's nuclear capabilities, but some are now saying the president's 60-day deadline to wage war without congressional approval has expired. Bill sponsor Gregory Meeks says Republicans are struggling to secure the numbers to defeat it.
8: Every Democrat was on board. We had the sufficient number of Republicans on board.
5: Jennifer King, Washington.
2: Stephen Colbert chatted with Paul McCartney and joined him on stage for a raucous performance of Hello Goodbye on the final broadcast of CBS's The Late Show last night. A bittersweet farewell for the canceled show that ended its 33-year run. More stories at apnews.com. This is AP News. The WNBA has warned one of its teams for failing to report an injury to a top star on time. Correspondent Gethin Kulbal has more.
9: The WNBA has warned the Indiana Fever for not properly reporting an injury to star guard Caitlin Clark. The warning, confirmed to the Associated Press on Thursday, came a day after Clark was a late scratch because of a back injury. Clark missed Wednesday's 90-73 victory over Portland. The Fever disclosed Clark's injury less than 2 hours before tip-off. She had not been listed on Indiana's injury report a day earlier when she didn't practice. I'm guessing.
2: NASCAR driver Kyle Busch has died at the age of 41. Earlier yesterday, his family said he was hospitalized with a severe illness 3 days before he was set to compete in the Coca-Cola 600 at Charlotte Motor Speedway. I'm Marcela Sanchez, AP News.
10: It is 3 minutes after 6 o'clock on a Friday morning, 53 degrees here in the Tuscarawas Valley. This is the WJER Morning Show. Michelle Spring, Tom Reed here on the air. Good morning, Michelle.
11: Good morning.
10: And with our news, Mr. Jamie Hambaugh. Good morning, Jamie.
12: Yeah, Tom. Thanks. Good morning. Yeah, so on the way here, we'll hear about what's happening here for the long holiday weekend, including what ODOT is doing to help out drivers get to their destinations by pulling work zones where possible, plus a look at the Canal Dover Festival as that gets underway later today. We have those stories and others. They're coming up. And Tom, what about that forecast for the holiday weekend?
10: Well, Jamie, it looks like it's going to be a little rainy. I'll give you all those details. Highs in the 80s, though. So we'll give you all those details coming up. And then Michelle has some sports.
11: I do. I have a Cavs and a Guardians update from yesterday's games.
10: Our 6 o'clock newscast is brought to you by the First National Bank of Denison, with offices in Denison, Dover, Janate and Hutton, and New Philadelphia. 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
12: WJER News Time is 6:05. It is 52 degrees. The Ohio Department of Transportation is making it easier for drivers to get to their destinations this holiday weekend. District 11 spokeswoman Lauren Burrell says in preparation for Memorial Day, ODOT will work with contractors to suspend or reduce the size of active work zones as much as possible to accommodate the extra traffic. And that includes the paving project of nearly 5 miles on US 250 there from the I-77-250 interchange in New Philadelphia to the Schönbrunn exit.
7: For this weekend, they're actually pulling the work zone. So you will see all four lanes open on 250. Of course, work is not complete. They will return after the holiday. But to help out with that holiday traffic and reduce restrictions, they will be pulling that work zone. And that goes for a lot of work zones across the state.
12: Now, the listed completion date for that 250 project has been October 31st of this year. However, Burrell says the contractor has been making good progress, and the bulk of that work should be done sometime this summer, possibly around the 4th of July. She reminds drivers to check OGO.com before you head out this weekend to view the latest information on travel impacts. The Canal Dover Festival stretches over 3 days starting today when the Midway opens at 11 a.m. Event co-chair Kevin Korn says the Exchange Club has a fun-filled weekend planned, provided the weather cooperates.
15: We have a street full of games, rides, a lot of food. There's new food vendors this year, like every year. So everybody just needs to stop out and take a look and have some fun.
12: As some of the highlights include more than a dozen bands and performances scheduled all through the weekend. The parade starts Saturday at noon, followed by the Dover High School Marching Band Concert and the Plate Auction, which features the Dominic Greco Band. And Power Slam Pro Wrestling starts at noon Sunday. In some state news, Ohio Attorney General Dave Yost announced the results of a statewide human trafficking crackdown called Operation Spring Cleaning. ONN's Brissa Bradfield reports.
16: The operation was a coordinated effort of dozens of agencies across the state. And here are the key numbers. 84 people have been charged with engaging or soliciting prostitution. 38 now face felony charges, including human trafficking. 43 victims were found and 15 search warrants were executed. Yo says they still need your help and asks that you call the statewide human trafficking hotline if you suspect anything.
12: In New Philadelphia, school officials are cutting supplies, curriculum, and maybe teachers as they contend with state funding shortfalls. Treasurer Julie Irwin says recent legislative decisions mean a $4.3 million decrease in anticipated property tax and state funding over the next 5 years for New Philadelphia schools. Now, Superintendent Amy Wentworth says they have already made some cuts to supplies, curriculum, and hiring protocols. And she proposed a few more impactful ones that would reduce advanced course offerings at the high school and also eliminate some teaching positions at the high school and middle school.
17: I have some other ideas. These are going to, now we're starting to move into the realm of cuts that students feel and staff really feel, because we would be talking about riffing in staffing situations.
12: Now, Irwin also suggested a major change to health insurance coverage that officials admitted would be a tough sell for the teacher and employee unions. Wentworth also proposed increasing student pay-to-participate fees and the cost of athletic season passes and senior citizen passes. And that's a look at news for this hour. Coming up, it's sports and the weather. For WJER News, I'm Jamie Hambaugh.
10: Thank you, Jamie. 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Well, breezy for our Friday. We're going to see some rain most of the afternoon, possibly a thunderstorm, a high of 65. Rain and thunderstorms overnight, a low of 53. Breezy showers tomorrow, a high of 71. And mostly cloudy, some afternoon showers and thunderstorms on Sunday with a high of 80. In the valley right now, we do have clear skies and 53 degrees. Well, it's 10 minutes after 6 o'clock and time for a look at some sports. Michelle, what's happening?
11: All right. So let's start off with the most disappointing, which is the Cavs. They're in trouble after falling 109-93 to the New York Knicks last night, giving New York a 2-0 series lead in the Eastern Conference Finals. Josh Hart exploded for a playoff high 26 points, while Jalen Brunson added 19. Donovan Mitchell led Cleveland with 26 points, but the Cavs struggled from the free throw line and could not recover after the Knicks used an 18-0 third quarter run to take control. Cleveland now heads home for Game 3 on Saturday, looking to avoid falling into an even deeper hole. Fingers crossed.
10: Right.
11: The Cleveland Guardians, they beat the Detroit Tigers. Now, they're on the opposite end of the things. They're on a winning streak. They won 3-1 to extend their winning streak to 6 games and a complete 4-game sweep. Patrick Bailey launched a solo homer while Joey Cantillo tossed 5 shutout innings with 6 strikeouts to improve to 4-1. Brian Rocchio added 3 hits and scored a run, while Daniel Schneeman and Jose Ramirez each drove in runs for Cleveland. The Guardians have now won 9 of their last 10 games and continue to lead the AL Central heading into the weekend series against the Philadelphia Phillies.
10: Lots of sports this weekend. It all starts tomorrow morning at 9 a.m. with Sports Talk. Bill and Roger will be here in the studio, and they will welcome their guests, boxer Sugar Dre Donovan, and also the Tuscarawas County Browns backers. That's followed in the afternoon by the Guardians. Guardians are at the Phillies tomorrow at 3:35, and then Game 3 of those playoffs. It is at Rocket Arena tomorrow night. 7:30 is the warm-up show, and then 8 o'clock tip-off. And then on Sunday, Guardians action at 1:05. All that here on the Sports Voice of the Valley. Well, good morning, everybody. It is a Friday. Happy Friday, Michelle.
11: Happy Friday.
10: It's this week actually has gone pretty fast. It's going to be a nice long weekend. We hope everyone has some great plans. Don't let a sprinkle here or there dampen it for you.
11: So what days are it going to rain?
10: Pretty much every day.
11: Stop.
10: Yeah. Well, and now it looks like Monday. I didn't say Memorial Day's forecast, but it's mostly cloudy. Maybe a shower in the morning, but it should be nicer in the afternoon. Temperatures, though, you know, in the 70s and 80s, so okay, where it really needs to be. But it is a Tuscarawas Valley, so you know that could certainly change. We could have a nice sunny weekend. Who knows?
11: Who knows?
10: I make no promises.
11: Oh, good.
10: Yeah.
11: Just like a politician.
10: Well, not quite.
11: They do make politics. Yeah, they do. Promises.
10: Yeah.
11: They're always wrong.
10: We won't go in that direction. One thing that's always certain, though, is that it is a freebie Friday with Wendy's. All you have to do is go on over to our Facebook page, the WJER Facebook page, and enter. You can enter now. All you have to do is answer the question, nuggets or a burger?
11: Too hard. I can't pick.
10: Okay, I was going to say.
11: Especially when it's Wendy's.
10: Yeah.
11: I love them both.
10: I have to say both. And I
11: can't pick.
10: Yeah. Well, we randomly draw a winner, so.
11: Don't make me choose.
10: No, me either. Me either. I actually like to dip my nuggets in the burger or put them on the burger.
11: What?
10: And just eat them, eat them like that. So anyway, you have until noon to enter today. Go to the WJER Facebook page. Answer that question, and you're automatically entered. We will randomly pick a winner and contact them this afternoon, and that winner will win a free combo meal from our local Wendy's restaurants. Have a burger, have some nugs today, and enjoy your Friday, everybody. 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

0: the voice of the Valley, WJER. Little Bruno Mars on this Friday morning. Welcome back to the WJER Morning Show with Michelle and Tom. Good morning.
1: I need 5 minutes.
0: You need 5 minutes?
1: I need 5 minutes.
0: Michelle's a little disheveled this morning.
1: Run into everything. Yeah. Oh, by the way, the door out there, I went to go push it, not realizing it was locked. That was fun.
0: Did you run into it?
1: That's the second time I've done that.
0: Okay.
1: So that's fun.
0: I hate when that happens. Yeah. And your car door was locked. I had to open your door for you. Aren't you glad I'm here this morning?
1: It's been a morning already.
0: It has.
1: It's only 6 a.m.
0: Yeah.
1: Okay, last night, Stephen Colbert ended his show. Sad.
0: How sad. I DVR'd it. I haven't had a chance to watch it yet, but I'm sure it was spectacular. Yes.
1: But I fell asleep halfway through. Paul McCartney came on stage. He did a... So Stephen Colbert had been begging for the Pope to come on the show.
0: Yeah.
1: And
0: I take it the Pope didn't show up.
1: He did not. But they did like a little bit where the Pope was in a dressing room throwing out hot dogs. And the reason he wasn't coming out on stage was because he didn't like hot dogs.
0: Oh.
1: I don't know. It was just something silly. And so Paul McCartney came out and that was their his final guest. So he ended his 11-year run last night inside a snow globe. The show started with several celebrities popping up thinking they were his last guest, including Bryan Cranston, Paul Rudd, Tim Meadows, Ryan Reynolds. But like I said, Paul McCartney was his official last guest. But their interview got interrupted when some little thing happened in the backstage and stuff started getting pulled into it. Neil deGrasse Tyson showed up to explain what this wormhole opened because of two contradictory realities existing at once, that Colbert show was number one, but also got canceled. After Colbert pushed Neil into the wormhole for being a know-it-all, Jon Stewart came along to give Stephen a pep talk. He was followed by fellow late-night hosts Jimmy Kimmel, Jimmy Fallon, John Oliver, and Seth Meyers. They closed the wormhole so Colbert could get back on stage to finish his show. But then the wormhole opened and sucked up everyone and everything in the theater. Colbert ended up in a dark room with Elvis Costello, singing his 1977 song, Jump Up, with help from late show bandleader Louis Cato and former bandleader John Batiste. But that wasn't it. The show then cut back to the studio where Paul McCartney sang the Beatles classic Hello Goodbye as Colbert's staffers danced into the studio. They cut to the outside of the Ed Sullivan Theater where the entire building shrunk down and ended up inside a snow globe on the sidewalk with the muffled late show theme song playing inside.
0: Wow. Interesting.
1: Oh, I'm sad it's
0: over. I'm looking forward to watching that.
1: I'm sad it's over.
0: Yeah.
1: What a bummer.
0: What a run Colbert had.
1: I do appreciate the fact that all of the late night show hosts get along. I feel like this is such a welcome treat. Also, at the very beginning, the opening, it was pieced together. I don't remember exactly what they all said, but it was pieced together with all of the late night shows in like history. It had like Arsenio Hall, it had David Letterman, Jay Leno, all the way back to Johnny Carson, before him, Ed Sullivan himself.
0: Yeah.
1: Just it was I forget what they had pieced together, having them say making fun of Stephen Colbert. And I think it was, some of it was a little inappropriate, but it was funny. I do remember laughing. So that was good. But super sad that his show has come to an end. I wonder what he's going to do now. I hope that somebody gives him like a deal of a lifetime that
0: up. You know, he's on top. And that's the way to leave, on top.
1: Yes. So sad.
0: I did see the Jon Stewart interview from the night before. It was kind of extended.
1: Yes.
0: And the one on YouTube was more than they showed on TV.
1: Okay.
0: And it was very, very good. Just, you know, he kind of gave him a pep talk that night, too. And gave him a reclining chair.
1: Yes, I saw that.
0: That was hilarious.
1: That was funny.
0: That was hilarious.
1: Also, some sad news yesterday. If you're a fan of NASCAR, which I am not familiar with anything NASCAR, I'll be quite honest, but I do recognize this name, and I do recognize this name as being one of the most popular names in NASCAR. Kyle Busch died yesterday as a result of an undisclosed severe illness. He was only 41 years old.
0: Right.
1: He struggled with sinus issues during a race on May 10th, but there's no word if that is related. He is survived by his wife and his two children. A statement from NASCAR called his passing sudden, tragic, adding that he was a fierce, passionate, immensely skilled, and cared deeply about the sport and his fans. At a race on May 10th at Watkins Glen in New York State, he was struggling with a sinus cold that had worsened by intense G-forces and elevation changes. He radioed his crew toward the end of the race and asking a doctor to be ready with a shot for him. But he also competed in two races last weekend, and he was supposed to be on the track this weekend for the Coca-Cola 600 at the Charlotte Motor Speedway. He hit the Cup Series in 2005 and won Rookie of the Year on his way to a legendary career. Dale Earnhardt Jr. tweeted, quote, "Kyle was one of the greatest drivers in NASCAR history. Nobody will ever be able to deny that."
0: That's
1: true.
0: I don't know
1: what happened, but this is just the saddest story.
0: Yeah.
1: I hate seeing people go at such a young age. I hope they figure out what happened. I'm curious to see what
0: I'm sure they will.
1: What was the cause there? So
0: he will definitely be missed.
1: For sure.
0: It is time for news headlines at 6:30. Jamie is here. Good morning, Jamie.
2: Yeah, Tommy, thanks. Good morning. So the Ohio Department of Transportation is working to make it easier for drivers out there to get to their destinations this holiday weekend. As District 11 spokeswoman Lauren Burrell says, ahead of Memorial Day, ODOT is working with contractors to suspend or reduce the size of active work zones as much as possible to accommodate the

0: Mean a $4.3 million decrease in anticipated property tax and state funding over the next 5 years for New Philadelphia schools. Now, Superintendent Amy Wentworth says they have already made some cuts to supplies, curriculum, and hiring protocols. And she proposed a few more impactful ones. They would reduce advanced course offerings at the high school and eliminate some teaching positions at the high school and middle school. Irwin also suggested a major change to health insurance coverage that officials admitted would be a tough sell for the teacher and employee unions. And President Donald Trump has stirred confusion by saying the U.S. will send an additional 5,000 American troops to Poland. Thursday's announcement follows weeks of changing statements from Trump and his administration about future troop levels in Europe. Now, Trump said on social media that the deployment of additional troops stems from his good relationship with Poland's president. This month began with Pentagon saying that it would pull 5,000 troops from Germany. Then the Pentagon canceled a deployment of 4,000 U.S. troops to Poland. The Pentagon later said the deployment was a temporary delay. And we have the weather. That forecast is coming up for WJER News. I'm Jamie Hambaugh.
1: Thank you so much, Jamie. 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
1: Well, starting off the day nice and clear, we are going to have some clouds coming in and some rain this afternoon under breezy conditions. Today's high of 65. Rain, possibly a thunderstorm overnight with a low of 53. Breezy with showers on Saturday. Tomorrow's high in the 70s. And then on Sunday, mostly cloudy, maybe some afternoon showers, maybe a thunderstorm, and a high in the 80s. In the valley right now, it's clear. The sun's coming up. It's 53 degrees.
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0: Here's Alex Warren on the WJER Morning Show. It's a Friday morning. You're back here with Michelle and Tom.
1: All right, in some other entertainment news, Emily in Paris, that show is coming to an end after its sixth season. As the series begins filming its sixth season in Greece, Netflix said yesterday that it will bring Emily in Paris to a close. It joins two other relatively long and popular Netflix series, The Lincoln Lawyer and The Night Agent, that the streamer has announced will end with their next seasons. Oh, I like The Lincoln Lawyer, too. That's a good show.
0: Are they going to change the name to Emily in Athens now that she's in Greece?
1: No, she goes back and forth. Like, last season, okay, she was in Italy. And I have a feeling they'll end up back in Paris. It is such a good show. It's very lighthearted. It's very sweet. It's just adorable.
0: It's a really cute name.
1: It's a very cute show.
0: Yeah.
1: I really enjoy watching it. If you ever are looking for like a something to binge on a rainy weekend, that's when I would recommend
0: something light and airy.
1: Mm-hmm. It's funny
0: and
1: French. It's about love.
0: It's about love.
1: It's about love. It's very cute. And yesterday I saw a really cool thing on Spotify. You're not a Spotify user,
0: right?
1: You're an Apple Music user. Okay, so Spotify announced yesterday they're going to start doing this thing where fans can start reserving concert tickets for artists that they regularly listen to.
0: Really?
1: So they're hoping they can kind of lend a hand into getting concert tickets to an artist's biggest fans. As the streaming service revealed, this program called Reserved, during its investor day, a new feature, as it sounds, sets aside tickets for premium subscribers so they have a better shot at buying tickets for artists that they listen to.
0: Wow.
1: So getting concert tickets today can feel like a race, and it's always so stressful. You show up at the right time, refresh endlessly, and you still end up missing out. Too often, the experience is incredibly stressful. It's unpredictable.
0: Indeed.
1: And it's just expensive. So Spotify said that starting in the United States this summer, select artists will be able to use Reserved to set aside tickets for fans on the platform. The platform has partnered with Live Nation on the program as part of a multi-year agreement. The platform will use streams, shares, and other types of activity to identify an artist's most dedicated fans and hold two tour tickets for them. Fans selected through Reserved will get up to two tickets, and they'll have a day-long window to make a ticket purchase if selected. Spotify didn't give any details on what artists will work with the streaming service for this new feature, or how many tickets artists would set aside with Reserved, though the service acknowledged there will be significantly more super fans there than their seats are available on a tour. So not every fan will receive an offer. How much Spotify's new feature will get tickets in the hands of fans remains to be seen, though it's likely to at least be met with excitement from fans who, as Spotify said, have grown increasingly frustrated with the ticket buying process as they spend hours in online queues for the most in-demand acts.
0: Wow.
1: I'm kind of into that.
0: That's kind of a good idea.
1: Yeah, I do really appreciate that, because I think that this is also maybe a way, hopefully, to kind of weed out the scalpers.
0: Mm-hmm.
1: Because then
0: you got to neutralize those websites and those people.
1: Yes. Yeah, so I think this might be a good idea. I'm into this.
0: Yeah, I like that.
1: Although my current top songs played are all golden and so K-pop Demon Hunters, and I don't want that on my
0: list. You're gonna get front row tickets to Huntrix this summer. Yeah,
1: just what I want. Just what I'm looking for. Oh, boy.
0: Yeah.
1: Speaking of music, there is a very large concert happening in Philadelphia on July 4th. It's called One Philly United Concert for America, and it's to celebrate America's 250th birthday on July 4th. And they're bringing out some pretty incredible folks. It's a 6-hour show. It is free of charge. It is open to the public, and it's all going down at the Benjamin Franklin Parkway in Philadelphia. Wanda Sykes will be serving as the concert's host. It's going to be, the lineup is pretty insane. Christina Aguilera, Will Smith, The Roots, Jill Scott, DJ Jazzy Jeff, Seal.
0: Wow.
1: I know. I mean, it's a free concert.
0: Yeah.
1: That's so cool. Special guests are expected to make cameos throughout the night. Sounds like it's going to be a really fun night.
0: That's cool.
1: So, gates will open at 3, and the show is slated to kick off around 5 p.m. Well, look at all them Philly.
0: Love that. Yeah, I was going to say, they're all, like, Philadelphia all artists. Mm-hmm. Well, that's great.
1: Well, where is Boyz II Men? Hello, Motown Philly back again.
0: I don't know. Maybe they're maybe they have other things going on. They're celebrating America 250 in a different
1: tour,
0: way.
1: So yeah, I'm sure that might be it. New at theaters this weekend, another Star Wars movie. The Mandalorian and Grogu. Pedro Pascal returns. Jon Favreau is in this. It's directed by Jon Favreau, actually. Sigourney Weaver, Jeremy Allen White. Another Star Wars movie.
0: How many are there now?
1: A zillion. I can't even count.
0: Yeah.
1: Another movie in theaters this weekend. It is rated R with Don Cheadle. And Demi Moore, as well as Kiki Palmer. Ooh, that would be fun.
0: Where's Demi Moore been?
1: Oh my gosh, she's been all over the place. She was just nominated for an Oscar last year.
0: Yeah.
1: What are you talking about?
0: I don't know. I guess I just haven't seen anything that she has done
1: she
0: for a while.
1: In that crazy show called, wasn't it called The Substance?
0: Oh yeah, you're right. Yeah, something like that.
1: I gotta look it up. Yeah, she was in The Substance. It was just last year.
0: Okay. That's not one I saw.
1: She got tons of awards for that. She looks great.
0: She does. Well, yeah.
1: Girl doesn't age. God bless her. God bless her.
0: She's got a talented doctor.
1: I don't know about that.
0: You think she's getting some work?
1: No. Well, maybe, but she looks pretty good. Like, she looks very normal. And I will give her credit for that. I like normal.
0: Well, I mean, you know, she transformed for G.I. Jane, and maybe she's still doing that. So
1: yeah, she's pretty.
0: She was ripped in that film.
1: All right. Well, let's head on over to the Tuscarawas County Senior Center lunch today. They're having house-made stuffed peppers, mashed potatoes, and a side salad. And then they'll be closed on Monday. So you got to make plans. I'm sure you have a picnic you can attend somewhere. And then on Tuesday, they're going to have baked ham, roasted maple sweet potatoes, broccoli cheese casserole, or that salad bar will be available on Tuesday. If you want that for your lunch on Tuesday, make sure you call them today to reserve that meal, 330-364-6611.
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0: 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It's 657, 54 here in the Valley. 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
1: AP News, I'm Marcela Sanchez. Republican leaders declined to hold a vote on a House War Powers resolution, and planned votes have been delayed into June. The legislation would compel President Trump to withdraw from the war with Iran. Republicans have been broadly supportive of Trump's efforts to destroy Iran's nuclear capabilities, but some are now saying the president's 60-day deadline to wage war without congressional approval has expired. Secretary of State Marco Rubio says he's doubtful about reaching a diplomatic resolution with Cuba's current government. AP Washington correspondent Sagar Magani reports.
2: A day after the U.S. indicted ex-Cuban President Raul Castro, Rubio called his parents' homeland a long-standing national security threat. And while the preference is to resolve differences peacefully,
3: you know, the likelihood of that happening, given who we're dealing with right now, is not high.
2: Rubio and other top Trump aides have met with Cuban officials in recent months to explore better relations, but were unimpressed just yesterday.
4: There won't be escalation. I don't think there needs to be.
2: But today,
5: other presidents have looked at this for 50, 60 years doing something, and it looks like I'll be the one that does it.
2: Sagar Magani, Washington.
1: A woman at the center of a $250 million fraud case in Minnesota has received a prison sentence of nearly 42 years. Amy Bach ran Feeding Our Future and was convicted in the fraud case that helped ignite an immigration crackdown by the Trump administration. The nonprofit claimed it helped provide millions of meals to needy children during the pandemic. The Justice Department, however, says she led the single largest COVID-19 fraud scheme in the country. Asian shares advanced today following modest gains on Wall Street. More stories at apnews.com. This is AP News. British police have appealed for witnesses in their investigation into alleged offenses by the former Prince Andrew, including sexual misconduct. AP correspondent Lawrence Brooks has more.
6: Thames Valley police also said they had been in contact with lawyers for a woman who alleges she was taken to a location in Windsor for sexual purposes in 2010. A police statement said if she wishes to report this to police, it will be taken seriously and handled with care, sensitivity, and respect for her privacy. Police are calling for anyone with information about alleged sexual offences, corruption, fraud, or the sharing of confidential information to come forward. The 66-year-old former prince was arrested in February and questioned under criminal caution on suspicion of misconduct in public office related to his role as a British trade envoy. Andrew has repeatedly denied wrongdoing in connection with all allegations against him. I'm Lawrence Brooks.
1: And I'm Marcela Sanchez, AP News.
7: It is 3 minutes after 7 o'clock on this Friday morning. It's 54 degrees as the sun comes up in the valley. This is the WJER Morning Show with Michelle and Tom. Good morning, Michelle.
8: Good morning.
7: And we have our news this morning with News Director Jamie Hambaugh. Good morning, Jamie.
9: Yeah, Tom. Hey, thanks. Good morning. Yeah, so on the way here, we'll be hearing about proposed and discussed budget cuts for the New Philadelphia School District. And also on the way, an update on that gas leak situation that had a road shutdown Thursday afternoon in Strasburg. Village officials had described that as a major gas line leak, but we'll find out what happened there. So we have those stories and others. Tom, what about that forecast?
7: Well, Jamie, folks might want to have alternative plans this weekend for picnics. Just keep those on the back burner. We have some rain in the forecast all the way through Memorial Day morning. I'll tell you all about that coming up. And then Michelle has a look at sports.
8: I do. I have a Cavs update and a Guardians update.
7: Our 7 o'clock news is a service of the Alcohol, Drug Addiction, and Mental Health Services Board of Tuscarawas and Carroll Counties. 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
9: WJER News Time is 7:05. Right now it is 53 degrees. New Philadelphia school officials have made several budget cuts and are proposing more as they contend with shortfalls brought about by recent legislative actions at the state level. Now, District Treasurer Julie Irwin says property tax and state funding revenue will decline by $4.3 million over the next 5 years. In response, Superintendent Amy Wentworth says the district is not replacing five retiring teachers and hiring new teachers at the lowest salary level. And she says they have also significantly cut supply and curriculum budgets.
11: Those cuts are not going to substantially change the services that we provide to students. We have ideas for some additional cuts we can make, and then we're going to start to feel them.
9: Irwin also suggested a major change to health insurance coverage, but that would require opening negotiations with the teacher and employee unions. Wentworth and Irwin are leaving the district at the end of the school year, so those budget decisions will be up to the school board and a new administrative team. Strasburg officials temporarily shut down 12th Street Northeast and evacuated nearby businesses Thursday afternoon for what they described as a major gas line leak. Authorities say that line was accidentally struck by a utility crew working to replace a pole. Columbia gas crews responded to repair the damage, while emergency officials confirmed all nearby homes remained safe. By around 3:30 p.m., that road had reopened, though drivers were still urged to use caution as repairs continued. No injuries were reported. In some state news, a dispute over seating at one kindergarten graduation resulted in an all-out brawl. Dave Chudowski of ONN affiliate WKYC-TV in Cleveland has the story.
12: A fight broke out at a Toledo kindergarten graduation. Police say an argument over seating turned into this all-out brawl at Queen Apostle School. According to police, a mom grabbed another woman's hair, then slammed her head against a chair, and then you can see several people getting involved. One woman was sent to the hospital. 28-year-old Jessica Anderson was arrested at the scene and is expected to appear in court today for felonious assault.
9: Well, the Ohio Department of Transportation is helping ease holiday travel across the region. District 11 spokeswoman Lauren Burrell says that most construction work zones are being reduced or suspended ahead of Memorial Day to keep traffic moving. And that includes the nearly 5-mile paving project on US 250 between I-77 in New Philadelphia and the Schönbrunn exit. ODOT says that project is also running ahead of schedule. It could come to a close well before its October 31st listed completion date.
13: So the contractor has been making really good progress on the 250 project. For those that drive through there daily, there's always work happening. And, you know, they started off with guardrail work. They moved on to the concrete joint repairs. And now they're doing resurfacing. And we expect to see that resurfacing wrapping up in the next couple of weeks. And hopefully before the 4th of July, they'll have most of it wrapped up.
9: Now, drivers are reminded to check GoGo.com before heading out for the latest travel updates. And that's a look at news for this hour. On the way, we have sports and that forecast for WJER News. I'm Jamie Hambaugh.
7: Thank you so much, Jamie. 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They are known as the Adams Board. Well, cloudy this afternoon, breezy conditions, rain, maybe a thunderstorm. Today's high in the mid-60s. Some rain overnight, a low of 53. On Saturday, breezy, showers, possibly a thunderstorm, a high of 71. More showers and thunderstorms on Sunday, a high of 80. And then for Memorial Day, looks like some morning showers. The afternoon might be okay if you're planning a picnic. A high again of 80 degrees. In the valley right now, we have 54 degrees. And it's time now for a sports report from Thursday night. Michelle, what happened?
8: All right, in some Cavs action last night, they're in trouble after falling 109-93 to the New York Knicks last night, giving New York a 2-0 series lead in the Eastern Conference Finals. Josh Hart exploded for a playoff career high, 26 points, while Jalen Brunson added 19. Donovan Mitchell led Cleveland with 26, but the Cavs struggled from the free throw line and couldn't recover after the Knicks used an 18-0 third quarter run to take control. Cleveland now heads home for game 3 on Saturday night, looking to avoid falling into an even deeper hole. Fingers crossed. And then
7: we hope.
8: Did you sense that?
7: Yeah, right.
8: The Guardians beat the Detroit Tigers yesterday 3-1 to extend their winning streak to 6 games and complete a 4-game sweep. Patrick Bailey launched a solo homer while Joey Cantillo tossed 5 shutout innings with 6 strikeouts to improve to 4-1. Brian Rocchio added 3 hits and scored a run, while Daniel Schneemann and Jose Ramirez each drove in runs for Cleveland. The Guardians have now won 9 of their last 6 games and continue to lead the AL Central heading into a weekend series against the Philadelphia Phillies.
7: And that begins this evening here on WJER. The Guardians in Philadelphia. 6:05 is the pregame, a 6:40 first pitch tonight. Coming up this afternoon, there's Dover Softball District Championship game. That is over on the Big Z Sports YouTube channel beginning at 2:10 this afternoon. You can see that live stream. Check that out and root on the Crimson Tornadoes. And then a big weekend here in the world of sports. It all starts tomorrow morning with Sports Talk. Bill and Roger will be having some great guests, boxer Sugar Dre Donovan and the Tuscarawas County Browns backers. The Guardians are on tomorrow afternoon at 3:35, and then game 3 of the playoffs. We'll see how the Cavs do at home tomorrow night. That game begins at 7:30 and 8 o'clock tip-off here on WJER. Well, happy Friday, everybody, where we've made it to this holiday weekend, the first one of the summer.
8: Woohoo!
7: Do you have big plans for the weekend?
8: Nope.
7: Nope, neither do I. I'm sure we'll do a picnic at some point in between the raindrops, but yeah, nothing real exciting. Hopefully the weather will cooperate. You know, people in their Memorial Day plans and that sort of thing.
8: Fingers crossed.
7: The temp's gonna be okay. It's gonna be all right. So
8: good.
7: Or maybe we just sleep all weekend. Wouldn't that be lovely?
8: I can do that too. I can get on board with all of that.
7: I can totally do that. In fact, I'm gonna start working on that.
8: Okay, great.
7: 10:02 today. Well, more coming up here in the 7 o'clock hour here on the WJER morning show. And one of the things I like on a holiday weekend is some delicious cheese. 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

0: There's Olivia Dean here on the WJER Morning Show. Man, I need to go back to school. Yeah, I need to take a government class.
1: I just gave Tom a 20 question. I gotta find it. Let me open that tab back up.
0: Yeah,
1: 20 question. It was like a maybe a government
0: like a
1: test.
0: Government test. Yeah.
1: Yes, and
0: let's just say I'm not very good at the legislative branch. The others is not too bad, but
1: sure. Yeah.
0: And now, what did you did you get the same score I did?
1: I did not. I'm sorry.
0: Oh, you got a higher score?
1: Yeah.
0: Oh, well.
1: I did.
0: Wow.
1: I didn't want to tell you because I didn't want to make you feel even worse. I'm sorry.
0: No, that's okay. My high school government teacher would not be. How much higher a score did you get than me?
1: I got an 85.
0: Okay, well, not that much.
1: Tom's like, how did I do? I'm like,
0: I got a
1: 75.
0: I got a C. I got a C minus.
1: Sorry.
0: Yeah.
1: It was like questions about, you know, who does the judicial, what does the judicial branch do?
0: Now, I'm good at judicial and executive.
1: Okay,
0: but,
1: what does the judicial branch do?
0: It's
1: states laws, enforces laws, reviews and explains laws, or vetoes bills.
0: It's number three there.
1: Correct.
0: Thank you. No, I
1: although
0: can
1: this
0: do...
1: one you didn't. It was we elect a U.S. senator for how many years?
0: So I thought it was four, but it's actually six.
1: Yeah, it's okay. It's okay.
0: Like I said, I don't do the legislative branch very well.
1: Who's the commander in chief of the military?
0: The president of the United States.
1: Correct. You're doing much better.
0: Well, yeah. See, that's an executive branch question.
1: Well, we've already done these questions.
0: Yeah. Well, and you're asking me amendments. Amendment questions now.
1: Well, yeah, it was like, who did the 12th amendment? I'm like, I don't know.
0: Yeah. Now, I knew how many amendments there were. I just didn't know what each one did.
1: I did not know. The amendments were the ones I only got. I think three wrong, and they were all amendment questions. I was like, I don't know. Oh, like I'm supposed to know these things.
0: Well, actually, what did you say that new citizens usually score much better on this test? Yes, it said that new
1: U.S. citizens score higher than the average American. That ain't great.
0: Okay.
1: That ain't great.
0: Maybe we should give this test to our guests.
1: Yeah,
0: and see how they do.
1: Okay, here's a question. The Federalist Papers supported the passage of the U.S. Constitution. Name one of the writers. Ben Franklin, John Adams, James Madison, or Thomas Jefferson?
0: I'm going to go with Jefferson.
1: Wrong.
0: See?
1: James Madison.
0: James Madison, okay.
1: I wouldn't have gotten that one right either. What do we show loyalty to when we say the Pledge of Allegiance?
0: To the flag.
1: Correct.
0: I mean, these are like kindergarten questions.
1: Well.
0: Yeah. And some of them are not. Some of them are like high school government questions, which I did well in high school.
1: Who is in charge of the executive branch?
0: The president.
1: Correct.
0: See, she's asking me easy questions now that we're on the air.
1: Let's see here. Where is the Statue of Liberty, Tom?
0: It is in New York.
1: New York Harbor.
0: Yes, in the harbor, yes.
1: What ocean is on the east coast of the United States?
0: Are you seriously asking me this?
1: These are so easy.
0: The Atlantic. These are like government questions? Okay, all right. Thank you for asking me the easy ones.
1: Under our Constitution, some powers belong to the states. What is one state power? Print money, declare war, create an army, or provide schooling and education.
0: Schooling and education.
1: That was an easy one. What do we do on when do we celebrate Independence Day?
0: On my birthday.
1: Oh, that is right.
0: Yeah. Mm-hmm.
1: Okay, here's an amendment question.
0: Oh,
1: what
0: boy.
1: Does the 14th Amendment do? Lower the voting age, abolish slavery, define citizenship, and guarantee equal protection, or give women the right to vote?
0: Well, no, we already discussed that the 13th was abolished slavery, and the 19th was suffrage. So, what were the other two?
1: Lower the voting age, or define citizenship and guarantees equal protection.
0: That one.
1: Yes.
0: There you go. By the process of elimination.
1: Yo. What is the one thing Benjamin Franklin is famous for?
0: Oh, he's famous for a lot of things.
1: You got it right earlier. It was the U.S. diplomat one.
0: Oh, he was an inventor and a diplomat. Yes.
1: Here's one you did not get right. So
0: okay.
1: You can remember the correct answer.
0: All right.
1: When was the Constitution written? 1776, 1791, 1787, or 1800.
0: Wait, give me those choices again.
1: 1776, 1787, 1791, or 1800. The Constitution.
0: 1787.
1: Yes.
0: Yeah.
1: Earlier you said 1776, and I said that was...
0: Yeah, that was the deck of independence. Did you get that one right?
1: I did.
0: Oh, well.
1: I'm sorry.
0: Look at you.
1: It was a guess, man.
0: Yeah, okay.
1: I had no idea. It was a total guess. I mean, I did not know that one.
0: Wow.
1: What is the benefit of being a United States citizen? Free healthcare? Wrong. Free college? Wrong. Tax exemptions, and you can run for federal office.
0: It's that one. Yeah.
1: Those are terrible answers.
0: Is that a benefit? Is that really a benefit?
1: I know.
0: Oh boy.
1: Why do some states have more representatives than other states, Tom?
0: That's based on the number of districts they have.
1: Well, they are older states. They have more land area because the state's population, or they pay more taxes. What's the answer?
0: I'm going to go with land area.
1: Wrong. Population.
0: Oh, I thought people. Land area and population were the same question.
1: No, I am.
0: Yeah, it's based on population and the number of districts that they have.
1: People. The people. What is an amendment?
0: Give me the choices.
1: Oh, okay.
0: Again. A change to the Constitution.
1: Yes, there you go.
0: Yeah.
1: Mm-hmm. Okay, here's the last question. What did the 18th Amendment do? Give women the right to vote, ban the sale of alcohol, the prohibition, create an income tax, or abolish slavery?
0: That was prohibition.
1: Yes.
0: That one I knew.
1: Very, very good.
0: Yes.
1: All right, let's see what you got here. Oh, no, we got two more questions.
0: Oh, no.
1: Okay, well, this one you already know. The answer to that one. Oh, we did much better this time.
0: Oh, good.
1: We only got two wrong.
0: Am I out of the 70s?
1: Yes. Much better.
0: What was my score?
1: A 90.
0: I got a 90. I got an A minus.
1: Redemption.
0: Yes.
1: Still not a 100, but
0: yeah,
1: you did great.
0: Oh, thank you. I've redeemed myself. I feel much, much more intelligent.
1: Good.
0: That here was than funny. I was 10 minutes ago.
1: Right.
0: Yeah.
1: Some of those questions are a little hard, I'm not going to lie.
0: I don't know. Yeah, those were pretty hard. The amendment questions, I'm never going to get right, yeah, unless I guess.
1: Yeah, right. So, I didn't even know that we had that many.
0: Yes.
1: I was like, oh,
0: we do. We do. Well, as Michelle and I, as we take a look at our review our scores and go to detention, it's time for news headlines from someone I'm sure who would score very highly on this quiz, Jamie Hambaugh.
2: Sure. Yeah, thanks, Tom. Good morning. Well, new Philadelphia school officials have made several budget cuts, and they are proposing more as they contend with shortfalls brought about by recent legislative actions at the state level. District Treasurer Julie Irwin says property tax and state funding revenue will decline by $4.3 million over the next 5 years. Now, in response, Superintendent Amy Wentworth says the district is not replacing five retiring teachers and hiring new teachers at the lowest salary level, and she says they have also significantly cut supply and curriculum budgets. Now, Irwin, she's also suggesting a major change to health insurance coverage, but that would require opening negotiations with the teacher and employee unions. The Strasburg officials temporarily shut down 12th Street Northeast and evacuated nearby businesses Thursday afternoon for what they had described as a major gas line leak. Authorities said that the line's accidentally struck by

0: Kevin Corns, the event coach here for the last several years, says besides the weather forecast, the Exchange Club has everything set for another fun-filled festival. Highlights include the Midway opening at 11 today, with entertainment starting then after that at 4 p.m. Yeah, the parade through a downtown begins at noon Saturday, followed by the Dover High School marching band performance to kick off a nonstop day of entertainment. The plate auction featuring the Dominic Greco band is at 1 Saturday. Now, Sunday is another full day with pro wrestling from noon to 4. All right, we have the weather. That forecast, it is coming up for WJER News. I'm Jamie Hambaugh.
1: Thank you so much, Jamie. 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
1: 7:33, time for our weather forecast. Service this hour of Finishing Touch carpet cleaning. Looking for breezy conditions, some cloudy skies today, rain, maybe a thunderstorm. Today's high in the mid-60s. Rain and thunderstorms overnight, a low of 53. Breezy showers tomorrow, a high of 71. We're in the 80s on Sunday with some afternoon showers and thunderstorms. And then also on Memorial Day, a chance of a morning shower. You might get your picnic in the afternoon with a high of 80 degrees. In the valley right now, we have cloudy skies and 54 degrees. Our weather forecast at 7:30 has been a service of Finishing Touch Carpet Cleaning. 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

0: There's Nikki Yore and Daisy on the WJER Morning Show. It is 7:41 back here on this May 22nd, the start of Memorial Day weekend.
1: All right, on this day in history, 716 years ago, back in 1310, according to legend, different shoes for the left and right feet were produced for the first time ever. Before that, all shoes were cut exactly the same. Ow.
0: Wow, that was a long time ago for fitted shoes. Yeah.
1: Okay, 37 years ago today, back in 1989, Family Ties aired its final episode after 7 years on NBC. That's the show that launched the career of the one and only Michael J. Fox. Oh.
0: Wow.
1: And then lastly, on this day in history, 27 years ago, back in 1999, the Backstreet Boys released their third album, Millennium, featuring their smash hit, I Want It That Way.
0: Probably, in my opinion, one of their best albums.
1: So good.
0: Yeah. I'll bet those shoes were comfy, though. Yeah. You know, like, you know, the big fluffy slippers, you know?
1: No way.
0: Yeah.
1: No way.
0: Michelle doesn't want one size fits all. She wants fitted.
1: Sorry.
0: Fitted deals. Well, maybe you can celebrate with some new shoes for your birthday. Some folks celebrating birthdays today. Listening in Canton on WJER.com, Michael Prince. Happy birthday to you, Michael. Yolanda Chumney from Dover, also celebrating a birthday. Happy 18th birthday to Carson Hicks in Dover. Jesse Miller in New Philly. Jesse is 77 today. Happy birthday to you, Jesse. Grayson Lancaster from Strasburg. Grayson is 14 today. And very happy birthday and congratulations wishes go out to our winner in the birthday contest today, Linda Slater from Denison. Linda is 60 today, and she'll be celebrating with an eighth of a sheet cake and her choice of chocolate, white, or marble from Liddy's Cakes and Cookies in New Philly. Also a pound of delicious Swiss cheese from Broad Run Cheese House in Dover, and two dinners from McDonald's in Dover, New Philadelphia, Yorksville, and Newcomerstown. What celebrities are celebrating again today? That is so hard to say. Celebrities celebrating.
1: All right, the celebrating celebrities are Allie Raceman. She is a retired two-time Olympic gymnast. She is 32 today. Tennis stud Novak Djokovic is turning 39. From Dancing with the Stars, Mark Ballas, he's turning 40. Also, who competed on Dancing with the Stars, but he's most known for being a speed skater, Apollo Ohno, he is 44. Jennifer Goodwin from Once Upon a Time is 48. Cillian Murphy, he was in, what was that show called?
0: He was Oscar nominated.
1: Oppenheimer.
0: Yeah.
1: He was in that. He is 50 today. Jewel is 52 today. Also 52 is Ken Jennings.
0: Bernie. Phrase that in the form of a question, please. Who is Ken Jennings? Who's celebrating a birthday on Jeopardy on this Friday?
1: Bernie Taupin is turning 76. Priscilla Presley turning 81. Patti LaBelle is turning 82.
0: Legend.
1: Tommy Chong is turning 88, and Joan Collins is turning 93.
0: Happy birthday to all of our celebs on this Friday. Hope you're celebrating celebrities today. Remember, if you are celebrating your birthday, celebrate it with us in our birthday contest. It's easy to enter. All you have to do is send a postcard to 2424 East High in New Philly. 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And if you're celebrating today, a very happy birthday on this Friday.

0: 7:45, time for a business minute on our Friday morning. 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Equity markets finished higher on Thursday as investors digested the latest earnings results from tech giant NVIDIA and retailer Walmart. NVIDIA reported better than expected first quarter results, highlighting ongoing strength in AI spending trends, while Walmart posted better than expected sales for the quarter. On the economic front yesterday, initial jobless claims for last week were little changed at 209,000, highlighting stable labor market conditions. Oil prices settled lower on Thursday, reversing gains at the open, and longer-term bond yields also closed slightly lower, with the 10-year Treasury yield declining to 4.55%. The closing numbers in the markets yesterday, the Dow Jones closed up another 276 points at 50,285. The S&P 500 up 12 points on Thursday, closing at 74.45. And the NASDAQ closed yesterday at 26,293. 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

0: One Republic on the Voice of the Valley, WJER. 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Good morning.
1: Good morning. Memorial Day weekend, 44 million Americans will travel at least 50 miles from home this weekend. AAA expects people will travel. First of all, that's exciting.
0: Yeah.
1: They're predicting it. AAA is expecting it to be a record number of Americans traveling. The record is 44.8 million. So this would be, a record breaking year. It has not been a gradual climb over time. Before last year, the previous record was 44 million, which was set in 2005. 39 million will travel, will drive this year. 39 million will drive this year. 3.7 million will fly, and 2 million people will use some other form of transportation, like buses or trains.
0: Or horses.
1: I doubt that.
0: ride your horse to the picnic.
1: The national average for gasoline, of regular gas, was $3.17 on Memorial Day last year. Currently, the national average is $4.60.
0: Yeah. Ouch.
1: You should also choose your departure time wisely to avoid traffic jams. Thanks.
0: Yeah. Maybe travel.
1: I find that to be
0: on Sunday or something.
1: I find that hard to believe that more people are traveling even with the gas prices.
0: I guess.
1: Unless you're flying.
0: Well, that's true.
1: But even that is expensive.
0: That's more expensive now.
1: Heavens. Ay, ay, ay.
0: Heavens to Murgatroyd. Yeah. I'm not venturing more than probably a couple miles away from my house this weekend.
1: I'm just staying home.
0: Yeah.
1: I ain't going nowhere.
0: Yeah. Me either. We'll probably do a picnic, but that's about as far as I'm going to go.
1: Nationwide, people will be going to a cookout in some form this weekend. Salads are the most likely side dish that you'll find at a Memorial Day cookout, with followed by potato chips. Pickles are next, followed by asparagus and mac and cheese. I don't know if I see asparagus at a lot of barbecues, but I'm down for it. I love asparagus.
0: Hey, grilled asparagus is a delight.
1: It's delicious. The five states where you're most likely to get a homemade salad this Memorial Day weekend are New York, California, Hawaii, Nevada, and Arizona. The five states you're most likely to get store-bought sides like potato chips. Number one is Ohio.
0: Well,
1: go us.
0: It's convenient. We have other things to do than making homemade potato salad.
1: Ohio, West Virginia, Indiana, Kentucky, and Missouri. It's all in the Midwest.
0: Well, the Midwest, you know.
1: The most popular side dishes in every state. Well, you have about an 8.5% chance of getting asparagus in Iowa, buffalo chicken dip in Maine, North Dakota, cowboy caviar, and then in Oklahoma, potato chips.
0: Well, there you go.
1: Love that for us.
0: Yeah. Aren't we prepared?
1: Do you like baked beans?
0: I do. I know you do not.
1: What?
0: Yeah. Oh.
1: No.
0: Yeah. You can tell she loves them so much.
1: Baked beans, refried beans.
0: You don't like any kind of bean, do you?
1: I like green beans.
0: Green bean. Okay. Mm-hmm. You just don't like the little round ones, you know. Are you afraid of what they do to you?
1: No, I just don't like the texture.
0: Oh, the texture. Oh, okay.
1: Like, yeah. Refried beans look.
0: We know what they look like.
1: Yes.
0: But they are delicious, especially on a burrito.
1: Ooh.
0: Yeah.
1: No, thank you. Well, Bush's Baked Beans is coming out with some new limited edition flavors for this summer. Okay. New limited edition dill pickle, apple pie, and rocket pop.
0: Okay.
1: Those are going to be their new flavors of the summer.
0: Wow.
1: Inspired by summer classics, from sweet rocket pops and apple pie to tangy dill pickles, these unexpected flavors invite fans to relive the nostalgic food memories that they love.
0: Okay. Rocket pop?
1: It's like the red, white, and blue popsicle.
0: Beans?
1: Yeah.
0: I'm saying no to that one.
1: Yes.
0: Yeah, I love rocket pops, but not in my baked beans.
1: So the dill pickle baked beans tossed in a tangy sauce with a punch of dill pickle. Good for you. The apple pie one, the apple pie baked beans. It's a blend of brown sugar, cinnamon spice, and sweet apple pie flavor. And then Bush's Rocket Pop baked beans, bursting with notes of cherry, lime, and blue raspberry.
0: Who wants blue raspberry beans? Are they blue? If they're blue, then I'll eat them. But
1: what?
0: Yeah.
1: No.
0: I love anything blue.
1: They're not blue.
0: Yeah.
1: And
0: how do you even get those flavors into some delicious baked beans?
1: I don't want to know, but you got to look at the marketing photos. That just looks so inappropriate. I can't.
0: A little bit. Yeah.
1: Oh.
0: I want to be at that marketing meeting. I'm sure it's a delight.
1: Yikes.
0: Yeah. Yeah.
1: Anywho.
0: Boy, well, oh boy.
1: Get your baked beans on, girls.
0: Yeah. I'm taking. You're not going to have any baked beans.
1: Absolutely not.
0: This weekend.
1: No,
0: yeah.
1: Thank you.
0: We might have a few, but I think, you know what I'm going to do? I'm going to make homemade potato salad for the weekend. I'm going to be outside of the norm here in the state of Ohio.
1: Okay.
0: Yeah.
1: Good for you.
0: Yeah, maybe. Or I'll just go buy one at Giant Eagle. It is just before 8 o'clock. We have AP News, local news, weather, sports. We'll be back with a Quaker Cinnamon update at the top of the hour as well.
1: I forgot about that.
0: That's okay. We were talking about baked beans.
1: I totally forgot.
0: And so we'll let you know what is coming up at the Quaker if you want to check out a movie this weekend. All that and more in the 8 o'clock hour on The Morning Show. Happy Friday, everybody.
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3: AP News, I'm Marcela Sanchez. President Trump has stirred confusion by saying the U.S. will send an additional 5,000 American troops to Poland. His announcement follows weeks of changing statements from Trump and his administration about reducing, not increasing, the American military footprint in Europe. At a news conference, Polish Foreign Minister Radoslaw Sikorski says he appreciates Trump's decision.
4: I want to thank President Trump for his announcement that the rotation, the presence of American troops in Poland will be maintained more or less at previous levels.
3: AP correspondent Ben Thomas reports the design plan for Trump's Washington Arch has been given a green light.
5: President Trump says there are
6: 59 of them in the world, and some are really beautiful.
5: He's talking about
6: a triumphal arch. It's usually done for victories in war and things.
5: But Washington, D.C.?
6: We're the only important and major city that doesn't have one. We don't have a triumphal arch.
5: But the U.S. Commission of Fine Arts, commissioners all appointed by Trump, has now given final approval to the design. 250 feet tall from its base to a torch held aloft by a Lady Liberty-like figure on top, flanked by two gilded eagles, to be built on a traffic circle between the Lincoln Memorial and Arlington National Cemetery.
6: People pass that circle, they say, why isn't something built here?
5: A separate agency that oversees construction on federal land must still approve the plan.
3: The Department of Homeland Security has announced new flight restrictions in response to the Ebola outbreak. The agency says all U.S.-bound American citizens and permanent residents who have been in Congo, Uganda, or South Sudan in the previous 21 days must enter only through Washington Dulles International Airport. This is AP News. AP correspondent Jennifer King reports on the unexpected death of NASCAR champion Kyle Busch.
7: NASCAR driver Kyle Busch has passed away at age 41, just hours after his family said he'd been hospitalized with a severe illness and would not compete in the upcoming Coca-Cola 600 in Charlotte. Other drivers have been reacting with shock on social media. Busch is a two-time Cup Series champion who won more races than anyone across NASCAR's three national series. He'd reportedly been struggling with a sinus cold and on May 10th radioed his crew at Watkins Glen to request a doctor meet him after the race. He went on to win the Truck Series at Dover Speedway on May 15th. His family, Richard Childress Racing, and NASCAR issued a joint statement on his death, saying our entire NASCAR family is heartbroken by the loss. I'm Jennifer King.
3: More on this and other stories at apnews.com. I'm Marcela Sanchez, AP News.
0: Thank you, Marcella. It is 8:03. It is 56 degrees here in the Valley. Good morning. It's a Friday morning. This is the WJER Morning Show with Michelle and Tom. Good morning, Michelle.
1: Good morning.
0: And News Director Jamie Hambaugh here with us in the studio. Good morning, Jamie.
8: Yeah, Tom. Hey, thanks. Good morning. Yeah, so on the way here. Now we'll hear about some of what's happening for the holiday weekend with the Canal Dover Fest starting up actually later this morning. Plus ODOT, they want to help drivers out there in the construction zones, making it easier to get through those for traffic. So, yeah, we'll hear about that. We have those stories and others. And, Tom, what about that forecast?
0: Well, Jamie, rain or no rain, it's always a good time to head out to the Canal Dover Festival this weekend. We will see some rain in the forecast. I'll give you all those details when we come back. And then Michelle has some sports.
1: I do. I have a Guardians and a Cavs update.
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8: WJER News Time is 8:05. It's now 56 degrees. And the Canal Dover Festival stretches over 3 days starting today when the Midway opens at 11 a.m. Event co-chair Kevin Korn says that the Exchange Club has a fun-filled weekend planned, provided the weather cooperates.
10: We have a street full of games, rides, a lot of food. There's new food vendors this year, like every year. So everybody just needs to stop out and take a look and have some fun.
8: As some of the highlights include more than a dozen bands and performances scheduled through the weekend. The parade starts Saturday at noon, followed by the Dover High School Marching Band Concert and the Plate Auction, which features the Dominic Greco Band. Power Slam Pro Wrestling starts at noon Sunday. The Ohio Department of Transportation is also sharing good news for drivers traveling US 250 this holiday weekend and in the weeks ahead. District 11 spokeswoman Lauren Burrell says major progress is being made on a 5-mile resurfacing project between the I-77 interchange in New Philadelphia and the Schönbrunn exit. Paving work could wrap up within the next few weeks, possibly ahead of the 4th of July and well before the original October 31st completion date.
11: And of course, with any of our projects, they have an overall completion date. And with this one, you know, they're getting it done ahead of schedule, and they'll move on to the next project. So there may be some little things and some lane restrictions that we may see over the next couple of months if any corrective work needs to happen.
8: Now, for this weekend, all four lanes at US 250 will be open, with construction barrels cleared from the roadway and moved to the median. Now, Burrell says drivers should note, however, that work zones will return after the holiday as crews resume construction out there. In some state news, the man who attacked a nurse at an Ohio State University hospital has now been sentenced. Colin Dorsey of ONN affiliate WBNS-TV in Columbus has details.
12: He was just sentenced to 3 years in prison. Asia Kari Minor pleaded guilty to abduction in violating a protection order. The Ohio State University Wexner Medical Center surveillance video shows Minor engaging in what a hospital spokesperson called disruptive behavior. Sam McLeod, the nurse in the video, told 10TV she tried to calm him down, but he grabbed her throat and then dragged her down the hallway. McLeod read a statement in court yesterday saying in part, "What happened to me was not just an assault. It was traumatic, terrifying, and life-changing."
8: In New Philadelphia, school officials are cutting supplies, curriculum, and maybe teachers as they contend with state funding shortfalls. Treasurer Julie Irwin says recent legislative decisions mean a $4.3 million decrease in anticipated property tax and state funding over the next 5 years for New Philadelphia schools. Superintendent Amy Wentworth says they have already made some cuts to supplies, curriculum, and hiring protocols, and she proposed a few more impactful ones. They would reduce advanced course offerings at the high school and eliminate some teaching positions at the high school and middle school. Irwin also suggested a major change to health insurance coverage that officials admitted would be a tough sell for the teacher and employee unions. Now, Wentworth also proposed increasing student pay-to-participate fees and the cost of athletic season passes and senior citizen passes. The school board president, Jennifer Schrock, said that these moves should not come as a surprise.
13: You get what you vote for.
14: Yeah.
13: You can't say no, no, no, no to the school. You can't continue to vote representatives and people in who are cutting money from schools and then think that you're not going to be impacted by it. And so that's, so the community can't have it both ways. They can't say, we're not going to support, we're not going to fund, we're not going to do it, and then be shocked and surprised and in a riot when we start cutting things. What do they think is going to happen?
8: Now, the more impactful cuts would not take place for the upcoming school year. The school board will make those budget decisions in the future alongside a new superintendent and treasurer. Wentworth is moving on to become Indian Valley superintendent, and Irwin is retiring. Yeah, that's a look at news for this hour. Coming up, sports and the weather. For WJER News, I'm Jamie Hambaugh.
0: Thank you, Jamie. 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
0: Well, breezy conditions today. Rain coming in this afternoon, maybe a thunderstorm. Today's high in the mid-60s. Rain overnight with a low of 53. Breezy tomorrow, showers and thunderstorms, a high of 71. But back into the 80s for Sunday and Monday with mostly cloudy skies, a chance of some showers and thunderstorms. Showers only in the morning on Memorial Day. You might be able to get outside and enjoy Memorial Day in the afternoon, a high of 80 both days. In the valley right now, 56 degrees. Our weather at 8 o'clock has been brought to you by Buckeye Career Center in New Philadelphia. Well, it's a Friday morning. Time for a sports report. See what happened on Thursday night. Michelle?
1: Okay. The Cavaliers are in trouble after falling 109-93 to the New York Knicks last night, giving New York a 2-0 series lead in the Eastern Conference Finals. Josh Hart exploded for a playoff career high 26 points, while Jalen Brunson added 19. Donovan Mitchell led Cleveland with 26 points, but the Cavs struggled from the free throw line and couldn't recover after the Knicks used an 18-0 third quarter run to take control. Cleveland now heads home for game 3 on Saturday, looking to avoid falling into an even deeper hole. And then the Guardians beat the Detroit Tigers 3-1 to extend their winning streak to 6 games and complete a 4-game sweep. Patrick Bailey launched a solo homer while Joey Cantillo tossed 5 shutout innings with 6 strikeouts to improve to 4-1. Brian Rocchio added 3 hits and scored a run while Daniel Schneeman and Jose Ramirez each drove in runs for Cleveland. The Guardians have now won 9 of their last 10 games and continue to lead the AL Central heading into a weekend series against the Philadelphia Phillies.
0: The game against the Phillies begins tonight at 6:05 here on WJER. Coming up this afternoon, weather permitting, of course, Dover Softball District Championship. That is over on the Big Z Sports YouTube channel. You can see that live stream starting at 2:10 today on the Big Z Sports YouTube channel. Big weekend in sports. It all starts tomorrow with Sports Talk. Bill and Roger will have boxer Sugar Dre Donovan on, as well as they'll be speaking with the Tuscarawas County Browns backers. That's tomorrow at 9. The Guardians are on in the afternoon at 3:35 in Game 2 against the Phillies. And then Game 3 of the playoffs, the Cavs at home tomorrow night against the Knicks at 7:30 with an 8 o'clock tip-off here on the Sports Voice of the Valley. Well, happy Friday, everybody. Michelle and Tom here on this kind of a cloudy start to our holiday weekend, but we hope for the best. Head on out to the Canal Dover Festival. If you get a chance, it's always always a good time. Big parade coming up tomorrow at noon as well.
1: Loads of fun.
0: Yeah. And if you want to kind of stay in, well, what about a movie? We'll take a look at a Quaker Cinema Entertainment Report.
1: Sure. Why not? Love the Quaker. This weekend, they have Star Wars, The Mandalorian, and Grogu playing, as well as Sheep Detectives. That's a good, fun, family-friendly movie. 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
0: I wonder if the sheep have solved the case yet.
1: Nope.
0: Nope. Still going out there with their little... How do they hold their little... They're little eyeglass things, the little magnifying glasses with their hooves.
1: It's an animated movie, so
0: okay.
1: I don't know.
0: Oh, it's the magic of animation. Yeah. Okay. All right. Well, go see it. Or you can go see the Star Wars film as well. The Quaker Cinema Entertainment Report is brought to you on Friday mornings, middays, and afternoons by the Quaker Cinema, locally owned and operated by our friends Mike and Beth Ernest on West High Avenue in downtown New Philadelphia.
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0: Good Friday morning, everybody. This is the WJER Morning Show, 8:24. A little clouds in the valley, mid-50s right now. Not a horrible day, but get out and do things now while you can, because it's going to start to rain.
2: Yay!
0: Yay!
2: You're full of good news.
0: Oh, I am.
2: Sorry.
0: Yeah.
2: America's go-to favorite pies for a pizza party. Oh, boy.
0: A pizza party.
2: A pizza party.
0: So pizza pie.
2: So
0: it's a pizza.
2: I guess last Friday was National Pizza Party Day. So what's your favorite place to order a large pizza party order?
0: My favorite place. There's too many to actually count here in the Tuscarawas Valley. They're all really good.
2: Domino's is my first go-to.
0: Really?
2: I mean, if I'm doing a large pizza party, because it's...
0: Oh, large pizza party.
2: Yeah,
0: okay.
2: Yeah, if it's like a bunch of children, we always shoot for Domino's.
0: Domino's is
2: because for me,
0: good.
2: It's nostalgic.
0: Yeah.
2: Because growing up, that was always, you know, let's get Domino's, Domino's, Domino's, Domino's. But I also love Little Caesars. Little Caesars is good, too.
0: They're hot and ready. You don't have to place the order. You can just go in and grab one.
2: Plus, they have the best breadsticks on the planet.
0: They do. They also have that pretzel crust pizza that is super good.
2: Oh, I've never had that.
0: Yeah, it's really
2: pretzel
0: good.
2: Pretzel crust?
0: Mm-hmm.
2: Well, now you've piqued my interest.
0: There you go.
2: Well, according to a new report, America says that Pizza Hut is still number one, followed by Domino's at number two, and then Papa John's, Little Caesars, and Marco's Pizza. I don't think I've ever heard of that.
0: Marco's, yeah. Marco's is actually really good. They have the little tiny pepperonis. I don't
2: know. Oh, yes. Yeah. I've seen the logo.
0: Yeah.
2: 22% said they'd choose a local or a regional brand.
0: Indeed.
2: Of course, there's been an uptick in the frozen pizza industry, but in periods of surging prices, like now, consumers are extra sensitive to value. So if a pizza joint starts charging a higher amount, especially on top of delivery fees and tips, people will just get their own frozen pizzas. But if a frozen pizza are charging fresh pizza prices, obviously the reverse will happen.
0: Unless you can get, you know, sometimes you can get them on sale for, you know, $6 or $7.
2: Yeah.
0: And, you know, those are just as good. But nothing beats a freshly made pizza from one of our fine pizza places here in the Valley.
2: That's what I want for dinner tonight. Pizza.
0: I know. That sounds really good.
2: Yummy, yummy, yummy. Domino's is giving away $1 million worth of pizza in wacky World Cup contests.
0: Okay.
2: So FIFA World Cup is this summer, and Domino's is getting ready for the big soccer game by giving away free emergency pizzas. The pizza chain announced that it will hand out $1 million worth of pizzas if any player from the U.S. team receives a red card in the soccer tournament. So if any player on the United States soccer team receives a red card, Domino's will randomly select more than 60,000 winners to receive a
0: 60,000 winners.
2: Yes, to receive a free medium two topping pizza.
0: That is a lot.
2: Wow.
0: Of, that's a lot of pizza. That's a lot of pepperoni.
2: That's so good.
0: Yeah.
2: 60,000. Okay, so A red card, if you're not familiar with soccer, it's when it's a serious offense or misconduct, unsportsmanlike behavior. Can be a multitude of things. On top of the red card, Domino's will randomly surprise players of the video game EA Sports FC 26 with 75,000 free American pizzas.
0: Wow.
2: Wow.
0: That's quite a promotion for the Domino's there.
2: So fans must register on Domino's website before June 10th to qualify for a chance to win, and they must be enrolled in Domino's rewards program. Those selected for a free emergency pizza have until August 2nd to redeem that pizza. How fun is that?
0: That's amazing.
2: That is so funzy.
0: Wouldn't it be nice just to have an emergency pizza? You know, like one of those old-timey glass cases where they have like the, you know,
2: well,
0: alarm.
2: That, they have, that's kind of Domino's thing, is they have that emergency pizza promotion all year. If you are a, if we have the app, so I think that that's how we get it. But they have that emergency pizza. I think it's an all year long promotion, but the fact that they're bringing it nationwide and doing that World Cup collaboration, that is so cool.
0: That's so that, cool. That's a lot of pepperoni right there.
2: That is so fun.
0: Yeah.
2: That makes me want to go register right now.
0: I could use an emergency pizza about right now. Yeah.
2: I know. Wouldn't you love if Domino's just delivered right now? Oh my gosh.
0: That would be so nice.
2: Oh. Hi, anyone?
0: They are one of our fine sponsors. I know.
2: Hello, is anyone awake over there at Domino's?
0: You know their subs are really good too.
2: You ever had one of their subs? You know what? My husband has had some of their subs. I have not.
0: Yeah, they're really good.
2: But dang, that sounds good.
0: I think pizza is what's for dinner tonight.
2: That is totes what's for dinner tonight.
0: Yeah.
2: Pizza Hut is bringing back their old school restaurant features as a nostalgic thing. They're revitalizing their old, the red cups, the red checker tablecloths,
0: very
2: the vinyl
0: cool.
2: booths, those Tiffany style lamps. They're also bringing back the salad bar.
0: That's awesome. I was going to say, that's the thing I miss most about Pizza Hut is their salad bar.
2: And they're bringing back their Pac-Man machines.
0: Wow.
2: I know.
0: We have this sudden influx of things. Nostalgia and, look backs.
2: It's kind of cool.
0: I think that's very awesome as someone, who grew up there. And that's what we did on Fridays. We went to Pizza Hut. We played Pac-Man and had the salad bar and lots of pizza.
2: So fun.
0: Yeah.
2: Now I'm just ready for them to bring back Book It like they used to.
0: Oh, yeah.
2: Do you know what Book It is?
0: I'm not sure what that is.
2: Jamie, do you remember Book It?
3: Yeah, you'd get the pin and all the stickers and whatever the little prize package was for reading books.
2: Yeah. You get a pin, like Jamie said, and like for however many books you read during an allotted period of time, you'd get a sticker. And if you had all the stickers filled on the pin, you'd take it to like a Pizza Hut and kids would get like a personal pan pizza.
0: How cool is that?
2: It was like to promote reading in elementary schools. That's where the love of reading started for a lot of us.
0: Right.
2: Millennials.
0: Well, there you go. Now, if I had a pin, I'd be awfully hungry.

0: budgets have already been reduced. Additional proposals include eliminating some AP courses, reducing high school science offerings, and shifting middle schools to a traditional nine-period day, moves that could lead to a further staff cuts. Now, Treasurer Julie Irwin also suggested changes to employee health insurance, which would also require opening union negotiations. Now, the Canal Dover Festival stretches over 3 days starting today when the Midway opens for a lunchtime. Event co-chair Kevin Corn says some of the highlights include more than a dozen bands at performances scheduled through the weekend. The parade starts Saturday at noon, followed by the Dover High School Marching Band Concert and the Plate Auction, which features the Dominic Greco Band, and Power Slam Pro Wrestling starts at noon Sunday. And ODOT's helping ease holiday travel across the region. District 11 spokeswoman Lauren Burrell says most construction work zones are being reduced or suspended ahead of Memorial Day to keep traffic moving. That includes the nearly 5-mile paving project on US 250 between I-77 in New Philadelphia and the Schönbrunn exit. Now, she says the project is also running ahead of schedule and that could wrap up within the next few weeks, possibly ahead of the 4th of July and well before the originally listed completion date of October 31st. And just to mention here in sports, that Dover softball game that was scheduled for later today, it's now been postponed. And as of now, they're saying it's been rescheduled for Saturday at 2 p.m. So we'll see if that happens. We do have the forecast that is on the way. For WJER News, I'm Jamie Hambaugh.
1: Thank you, Jamie. We'll keep you updated here regarding that Dover softball district championship game as we kind of go throughout our day and our weekend. So you can check that out over on the Big Z Sports YouTube channel. 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
1: Our weather forecast, the service of Chris Greenland, your Edward Jones Financial Advisor at 211 North Worcester Avenue in Dover. Breezy this afternoon, rain, possibly a thunderstorm, today's high in the mid-60s. Rain overnight with a low of 53. Showers, possibly a thunderstorm tomorrow, 71 for our high. And then in the 80s for Sunday and Memorial Day with a chance of showers only in the morning on Monday, so you might get that picnic in the afternoon. Highs of 80 both days. Mostly cloudy in the valley right now and 56 degrees. Our weather forecast has been a service of Chris Greenland, your Edward Jones Financial Advisor at 211 North Worcester Avenue in Dover. 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
0: We have the following obituaries to announce. Sean Kruitoff, age 47 of Freeport, died Wednesday. No services are planned, and the Guy Funeral Center is handling the arrangements for Sean Kruitoff, age 47 of Freeport. Daniel McMillan, age 65 of Yorksville, died Wednesday. He is survived by his wife, Laura. Graveside services will be at 11 a.m. on Tuesday at Dyersville-Patterson Union Cemetery. And donations can be made to a charity for the benefit of wildlife and nature. R.K. Lindsay Funeral Home is handling the arrangements for Daniel McMillan, age 65, of Yorksville. Neil Putnam, age 90, of Savannah, Georgia, and formerly of Denison, died Wednesday, April 15th. He is survived by his wife, Shirley. Now, services will be at 11 a.m. on Saturday at Immaculate Conception Church in Denison, and friends may call from 10 until 10:45 a.m. Saturday morning there at the church. And donations can be made to Lafayette College football. The R.K. Lindsay Funeral Home is handling the arrangements for Neil Putnam, age 90, of Georgia and formerly of Denison. Zach Norris, age 29, of Yorksville, died Wednesday. Private services will take place, and donations can be made to a charity of the donor's choice. The R.K. Lindsay Funeral Home is handling the arrangements for Zach Norris, age 29, of Europe.

0: Clarksville. TJ Moran, age 43, of Denison, died Wednesday, April 29th. He is survived by his wife, Rachel. And local memorial services will be from 1 until 4 p.m. on Saturday at the Guide Funeral Center in Dover. And donations can be made to his wife, Rachel, to help cover medical expenses. Now that's in memory of TJ Moran, age 43, of Denison.
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0: Harry Styles on the WJER Morning Show. It's the start of a holiday weekend, and one of the things I usually do on Memorial Day weekend are some home improvement projects. And starting in just over an hour, your chance to get the best of companies that offer you different ways to improve your home. The Tuscarawas County Home and Garden Show starts at 10 o'clock this morning at the Tuscarawas County Fairgrounds. And joining us is the Executive Director of the Building Industry Association of Stark County and East Central Ohio, Emily Breeze, who's the director of this. Welcome, Emily.
1: Hi, good morning.
2: What a cool last date.
0: So love fun. That.
2: So the Home and Garden Show starts in literally in an hour.
1: Yes. At 10.
2: Everyone's set up. Have you been over there to check?
1: I've not been over there to check, but no. My team's over there. I'm pretty sure everyone's set up, but the coffee truck's there.
2: So then everything's fine.
1: So everything's good.
2: Yeah. Yes. All you need is a little bit of coffee and it's off to the races.
1: Yes.
2: So tell us a little bit about the Home and Garden Show. It is free admission and it is today and tomorrow.
1: It is today and tomorrow from 10 to 5 at the fairgrounds. It is completely free.
2: And what all is happening over there?
1: Yeah, so we actually have a lot going on over there. You know, if you're thinking about building, remodeling, landscaping, if you want to buy some lotion, register to win a free shed, there's a lot happening over at the
0: free shed.
1: At the fairgrounds.
0: That's
1: today.
0: Cool, yeah.
2: Yeah, she was telling us off the air that one of your vendors is giving away a free shed.
1: Yes, one of our sponsors, Millcraft Barns, they are giving away a free shed.
2: And all you have to do is register.
1: All you have to do is fill out the little piece of paper.
0: That's amazing.
2: So cool. Yeah. So can we talk about some of the vendors that are going to be out there today and tomorrow?
1: Yeah, sure. So we have landscapers, remodelers, some of our sponsors, you know, that help make the event possible that are out there. Roofers, TLC Roofing, Ag Pro, Renewal by Anderson, Asbury Home Improvements, Baird Brothers, Hostetler Concrete and Pole Barns, Keim, Benson Roofing and Siding, and of course, Millcraft Barns. So, I mean, it's a little bit of everything. Anything you could think of that you need in your house.
2: And it's kind of cool because if you are thinking about a project, and like Tom said, this is the weekend that a lot of people are,
0: indeed,
2: you know, finally getting out there and cleaning their yards out and such. If you haven't done so already.
1: I'm behind the curveball.
2: Right. Well, I feel like the weather has kind of played a part in that, right?
0: It really has.
1: Well, and on the nice day, I just wanted to
2: relax.
0: Yeah, just chill out, right?
2: I know, exactly. I feel the same way. We have had so much rain, and then the days that it is not raining, we have other things to do.
1: Right.
2: So you're not alone.
1: Right.
2: So don't feel guilty. But it is true, you know, especially since it's a holiday weekend, a lot of us are going to have more time. We'll be out in our yards, and if we're thinking of projects that maybe we want to do, this might be the best place to do that and to go and get ideas.
1: Yeah, definitely. We even have Cherry Ridge Greenhouse out there, too. So they are bringing their all their flowers and all their plants, so you can come buy plants even.
2: Oh, very cool. That's so fun. And you guys have been doing this for a couple years now.
1: We have. It's been quite a few years. I know that it's kind of been all over the place in Tusk County, but we've found that the fairgrounds is a really great place to have the show.
2: That's so fun. So it's happening today and tomorrow from 10 to 5. And like you said, a free admission. And then food?
1: There is. So we have a food truck called No Forks Given.
0: I love that.
1: You have to be careful saying that.
2: I know. I do love that name.
1: And then we have Olive Ridge Coffee out there as well.
0: And if you would enjoy a lovely adult beverage, there's Ohio. Yes. Craft beer and wine, too.
1: Yes, we have Aeonian Brewing Company, and then we have Lincoln Way Vineyards and Winery, and Ugly Bunny as well.
2: Ugly Bunny.
1: Ugly
2: oh, that's
1: Bunny.
2: Fun.
0: We love that.
2: Yeah. I love that. Well, that's fun. So it's all happening this weekend, and I love that it's local businesses. You know, what better way to do what to support is local. So some of the businesses that you were mentioning that are also some of your sponsors, do you want to run through those again?
1: Yes, TLC Roofing, Ag Pro, Renewal by Anderson, Asbury Home Improvements, Baird Brothers, Hostetler Concrete and Pole Barns, Keim, Benson Roofing and Siding, and Millcraft Barns.
2: Very cool. And don't forget, they're giving away a free shed. All you have to do is fill out a little piece of paper.
0: And no matter what you want to do to your home or your yard, there's somebody... So it's someone over there who can talk to you about anything,
1: there
0: right?
1: is, and that, I think, is what's nice. You get to see these people face-to-face and ask questions, and they're there to answer them. So, you know, if you need anything for your home improvement project, it's probably at the show.
2: Very good. That's awesome. And like you said, it's free admission. Everything is happening. It literally starts in 1 hour. So brush your teeth, do your hair, head on over there and get your coffee. Yes. And you can eat.
1: Eat.
2: Very cool.
0: I'm headed over there to get some ideas for my house and to sign up for the free shed.
1: There you go.
2: I want a free shed.
0: Sounds like a deal.
2: And you said craft vendors as well.
1: Craft vendors. So we have some lotions and soaps and some wood making. There's a few different ones.
2: Very good. Yeah. That's awesome. Well, thank you so much for coming in. It's all happening at the Tuscarawas County Fairgrounds. It's the Home and Garden Show today and tomorrow from 10 until 5. Free admission. They got food and so much fun. If you're looking for something to do this weekend, and you're going to be out in the yard anyway, so you might as well go get some ideas, right?
1: Yeah, right. There you go.
0: Absolutely. Get your home and garden on this weekend at the Home and Garden Show, going on starting in about a little over an hour, and that's today and tomorrow. Emily, thanks so much for coming in.
1: Thank you so much for having me.
0: Have a great holiday weekend.
1: Thanks, you too.
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7: 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Michael McDonald, Christopher Cross, Toto, Ambrosia is the tip of the cruise ship. 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
1: AP News, I'm Marcela Sanchez. The Trump administration has announced a modest arms sale of $108 million to Ukraine that will help the country maintain and sustain its mid-range air defense missile system. The administration has notably reduced military support for Ukraine over the past 18 months as it seeks to mediate an agreement with Russia to end the conflict. Meanwhile, AP correspondent Lawrence Brooks reports on NATO's reaction to President Trump's decision to send 5,000 troops to Poland.
2: NATO allies and defense officials have expressed a mixture of relief and bewilderment at U.S. President Donald Trump's decision to send 5,000 U.S. troops to Poland. His announcement came just weeks after he had ordered the same number of troops to be pulled out of Europe. NATO officials were meeting in Helsingborg, Sweden, when they reacted to the news, including Swedish Foreign Minister Maria Malmer Stenergard.
3: Well, it is confusing, indeed, and not always easy to navigate.
2: NATO Secretary General Mark Rutte seemed pleased with the decision.
4: Well, of course, I welcome the announcement. Our military commanders are working through all the details, but of course I welcome it.
2: And so too did Polish Foreign Minister Radosław Sikorski.
5: I want to thank the President and everybody who contributed to this decision.
2: Trump announced the deployment on Truth Social, citing strong ties with Polish President Karol Nawrocki.
1: The Democratic National Committee has released the long-awaited post-election autopsy. The report claims Kamala Harris, quote, wrote off rural America during the 2024 presidential campaign and failed to attack Donald Trump with sufficient negative firepower. But the document's key findings were almost an afterthought among Democratic officials who expressed deep frustration with DNC Chair Ken Martin's handling of the situation. This is AP News. Stephen Colbert made his final appearance on The Late Show last night. A number of celebrities joined him on stage, including his final guest, Paul McCartney, bringing to an end the show that ran for 33 years. Millions in the U.S. are getting away for Memorial Day. AP correspondent Jennifer King reports.
6: AAA predicts 45 million Americans will travel at least 50 miles from home this holiday weekend, around 39 million by car. It's a record number, but only about a 1% increase from 2025. Inflation and fuel prices are putting a dent in travelers' wallets. Government data shows airfares have gone up 20% this year, and AAA says the average price for gas is up 30%.
7: My guess is that we're going to start to see some people making choices maybe not to travel as far.
6: Oakland University business professor Michael Greiner says Americans prioritize travel but are likely to be making some adjustments. I'm Jennifer King.
1: And I'm Marcela Sanchez, AP News.
8: It is 9:03 on a Friday morning. Good morning, everybody. 58 degrees here in the valley under cloudy skies. We're going to bring the sun right out, though, here on the morning show. Michelle and Tom here. Good morning, Michelle.
9: Good morning.
8: And with us here in the studio, Jamie Hambaugh. Good morning, Jamie.
10: Yeah, Tom. Hey, thanks. Good morning. Yeah, so coming up here in a few moments, we'll hear about how ODOT will be helping out all those travelers that we just heard about for the holiday weekend here with their work zones. And also an update with Strasburg officials in that major gas line leak that they had to deal with Thursday afternoon. So anyway, those stories and others. And Tom, what can you tell us about the weather?
8: Well, Jamie, we do have rain in the forecast starting this afternoon, but don't let it dampen your holiday weekend. I'll give you all the details here in the forecast coming up. And then Michelle has a look at sports.
9: I do. I have a Guardians update as well as a Cavs update.
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10: WJER News Time is 9:05. It's now 56 degrees. The Ohio Department of Transportation is helping ease holiday travel across the region. District 11 spokeswoman Lauren Burrell says that Most construction work zones are being reduced or suspended ahead of Memorial Day to keep traffic moving. And that includes the nearly 5-mile paving project on US 250 between I-77 in New Philadelphia and the Schönbrunn exit. ODOT says that project is also running ahead of schedule and they could come to a close well before its original October 31st listed completion date.
12: So the contractor has been making really good progress on the 250 project. For those that drive through there daily, there's always work happening, and you know, they started off with guardrail work, they moved on to the concrete joint repairs, and now they're doing resurfacing, and we expect to see that resurfacing wrapping up in the next couple of weeks, and hopefully before the 4th of July, they'll have most of it wrapped up.
10: Yeah, drivers are reminded to check ogo.com before heading out for the latest travel updates. Strasbourg officials temporarily shut down 12th Street Northeast and evacuated nearby businesses Thursday afternoon for what they had described as a major gas line leak. Authorities say the line was accidentally struck by a utility crew working to replace a pole. Columbia Gas crews responded to repair the damage while emergency officials confirmed that all nearby homes remained safe. By around 3:30 p.m. in the afternoon, that road had reopened, though drivers were still urged to use caution as repairs continued. No injuries were reported. Well, in Northwest Ohio, a woman to whom children's lives were entrusted lied to police about an illness to mask a more dangerous circumstance. Heather Pauliff of ONN Affiliates. WTOL-TV in Toledo reports.
13: A Toledo school bus driver is facing 18 charges this morning after police say she was allegedly driving drunk with students on board. Last month, investigators say 71-year-old Carlene Harris pulled over in West Toledo after telling police she felt sick. Police say hospital staff later determined she was intoxicated. She's now charged with 2 counts of OVI, 1 marked lanes violation, plus 15 counts of child endangering.
10: Well, Ohio Attorney General Davey Oast is speaking publicly for the first time since announcing his resignation earlier this month. Yost says that he'll step down June 7th to take a new role with the Alliance Defending Freedom as Vice President for Strategic Research and Innovation. Now, he has served as Ohio's Attorney General since 2019, following earlier roles as State Auditor and Delaware County Prosecutor. After more than 30 years in public office, Yost says he is ready for a new chapter.
14: It's kind of funny. The only boss I've had for the last 30 years has been the voters. And now I'm going to have, like, a person. This is a great opportunity. Some of the best constitutional lawyers in the country work for ADF. They've prevailed in 18 United States Supreme Court cases in the last 15 years.
10: Now, Governor Mike DeWine has appointed Public Safety Director Andy Wilson to serve as interim attorney general. And that's a look at news for this hour. Coming up, we have sports and the weather for WJER News. I'm Jamie Hambaugh.
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8: Well, cloudy skies outside. We are looking for some rain coming in this afternoon. Today's high in the mid-60s. Rain overnight, a low dropping to 53. Breezy with showers, possibly a thunderstorm tomorrow. 71 for our high. And then on Sunday and Monday, highs in the 80s. A chance of some showers and thunderstorms. On Monday, only in the morning. So you might be able to get out and enjoy a picnic on Memorial Day afternoon. Right now in the valley, we have cloudy skies and 58 degrees. Our weather at 9 o'clock has been brought to you by Buckeye Career Center in New Philadelphia. And it's time for a look at sports. Michelle, what's happening today?
9: All right, the Cavs, they're in trouble after falling 109-93 to the New York Knicks last night, giving New York a 2-0 series lead in the Eastern Conference Finals. Josh Hart exploded for a playoff career high 26 points, while Jalen Brunson added 19. Donovan Mitchell led Cleveland with 26 points, but the Cavs struggled from the free throw line and could not recover after the Knicks used an 18-0 third quarter run to take control. Cleveland now heads home for game 3 on Sunday. Then the Guardians beat the Detroit Tigers 3-1 to extend their winning streak to 6 games and complete a 4-game sweep. Patrick Bailey launched a solo homer while Joey Cantillo tossed 5 shutout innings with 6 strikeouts to improve to 4-1. Brian Rocchio added 3 hits and scored a run while Daniel Schneeman and Jose Ramirez each drove in runs for Cleveland. The Guardians now have won 9 of their last 10 games and continue to lead the AL Central heading into a weekend series against the Philadelphia Phillies.
8: We'll have that first game in the series this evening at 6:05 here on WJER, as the Guardians are in Philadelphia this evening and through the weekend. We do have a schedule change for today. We told you about the Dover Softball District Championship. Well, they are expecting some rain, so that game has been postponed to tomorrow at 2 o'clock. We'll see if they can get that game in. You can see that game, a live stream, over on the Big Z Sports YouTube channel. And then a big day tomorrow in sports, 9 o'clock. It is Sports Talk with Bill and Roger. They're going to welcome in boxer Sugar Dre Donovan and the Tuscarawas County Browns backers. And then at 3:35, the Guardians are on the air, game 2 against the Phillies. And then the Cavs are going to give it another try against the Knicks. They are at home tomorrow night, so we'll see how that goes. 7:30 is the start of that game, and 8 o'clock tip-off right here on WJER. Well, good morning, everybody. This is the WJER Morning Show, the start of a holiday weekend. Hopefully it's going to be a good one. Don't let that weather forecast dampen your holiday weekend.
9: It doesn't dampen mine.
8: Nope, not at all. Not at all. And thanks to our guest, Emily. And if you want to, you know, do some projects, I usually do projects on Memorial Day weekend. So you can head over to the fairgrounds here in about 46 minutes. They're going to open up and you can see what vendors they have. And if there's someone for your perfect project, either indoors or out. I got a huge list.
9: I know, me too. Well, yeah. The list is not for me to do.
8: Oh, okay. Is it a honeydew list?
9: No, not necessarily. We're going to have to get people out there.
8: Oh, okay.
9: To do it.
8: It's mm-hmm. a contractor do list.
9: Yeah. Yeah.
8: I don't. Well, I mean, that makes it easy.
9: Yeah, girl. Ain't nobody. Mm-mm.
8: Yeah.
9: I am not doing that. Although I do have a plan of what I want to do for the backyard. Like, there's this one portion of the backyard I want to do something with. Oh.
8: It just needs it.
9: I just don't have green thumbs.
8: I have a black thumb.
9: And that's my problem. My best friend, her mom, is like a greenery whisperer. Like she is.
8: A plant whisperer.
9: Her
8: yes.
9: front yard and even all of the flowers that she has on the side of her house, they're just so magical and beautiful. And I'm just like, Susie, can you just do mine?
8: Right.
9: But I don't want to make her do mine. you know what I mean?
8: Hey,
9: tell me what to do, I guess.
8: All of mine are perennials, and they were planted by the lovely lady who I bought the house from.
9: Do they still come up?
8: Yes, every year. And they are absolutely beautiful.
9: I thought annuals.
8: Or annuals, yeah. No. Annuals are just like 1 year. Perennials come back. I believe.
9: Well,
8: yes.
9: Why are they called annuals? That sounds like annually.
8: Because you got to replace them annually. Yeah.
9: Oh, well, that's confusing.
8: I know.
9: This is what's wrong with Americans. We're so confusing.
8: This is why we both got C's on the history quiz earlier.
9: Wait, is that
8: earlier.
9: Serious? What? Annuals, when you purchase annuals, they die and they do not come back?
8: Yeah.
9: I need a floriculturist. Is that what they're called?
8: A floriculturist.
9: Oh, wait, no, it's called a horticulturist.
8: A horticulturist.
9: What is it called? Daylene. I need Daylene Baker. Where is she at?
8: Floriculturist. Oh my.
9: I don't know what it's called.
8: Yeah,
9: floriculturist, horticulturist. Yes. What is it called?
8: A horticulturist. Yeah.
9: Isn't that what I said?
8: You said floriculturist.
9: Well, I said that too. You know horticulturist. What, what does that mean?
8: You know what a floriculturist enjoys for lunch? A rotisserie
9: flower?
8: Chicken.
9: Flower?
8: Yeah.
9: Okay, so a horticulturist is a plant scientist and an agricultural expert. I need one of them.
8: Yeah.
9: To come out and show me what I'm doing wrong.
8: Me too. I just wait for my perennials to come up and I pull the weeds around them and we're
9: perennials?
8: Good.
9: Perennials?
8: Annuals germinate, grow, flower, and set seed and die within a single growing season.
9: Wait, what's that?
8: Annuals.
9: Perennials. Why do they call them annuals then?
8: Because they must be replanted each year until they self-seed. Mm. Perennials live for multiple years.
9: Perennial means through the year.
8: Yes.
9: So that means
8: they keep coming back. Michelle's confused. We're gonna get her dictionary here and
9: short-lived. I'm on Wikipedia. Okay, so wait. An annual is short-lived, and then there's biennials. Yeah. Well, what on earth is that?
8: Is that like every other year or something like that?
9: Oh my gosh! I don't know. That's
8: too much. That's too much
9: that's
8: for me.
9: Not, I don't understand that. And
8: annuals are like, if you put in the colorful flowers, that come up, each year and that sort of thing. So
9: this is why I just buy fake flowers.
8: Well, maybe you need to head over to the Home and Garden Show, and I bet there's a floriculturist over there for you.
9: Is that even a word?
8: No, probably not.
9: Floriculturist.
8: No, I think you just made up a word.
9: No. Floriculturist is a word.
8: Oh, it is a word. Okay.
9: It refers to somebody that is a special in floriculture. Somebody who called. Oh my gosh, it is a word.
8: Wow. You got lucky on that one.
9: How do I get one of those?
8: Okay.
9: Can someone teach me?
8: Maybe ask Siri. Where are the?
9: Oh my gosh, it's really a word.
8: I'll bet you can get one. But you can find one over at the Home and Garden Show.
9: A floriculturist?
8: Yeah. Help you with your flowers and your.
9: Oh, I just need Daylene Baker. She can do it. Right?
8: Hey, no one knows more than Daylene.
9: Okay.
8: So maybe she'll give you a class.
9: I need more than that, yeah. I think. I think I just need somebody to do it. I don't even know how to pronounce the words.
8: Yeah, you need to go to floriculture school.
9: Floriculture.
8: Yeah.
9: Jeez Louise.
8: No matter how you're spending your Memorial Day weekend, we hope that it's a good one. Hope you get some projects done and have a little fun here in the Valley. More to come here on The Morning Show on this Friday.
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1: Los Del Rio here on the WJER Morning Show with the Macarena. Have a little fun this Memorial Day weekend. If you'd really like to have fun, we heard that it's a spot earlier, Sluggers and Putters Amusement Park in Canal Fulton. 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It is 9:30 and time for news headlines. Jamie's here in the studio. Good morning, Jamie.
2: Yeah, Tom, thanks. Good morning. Yeah, the Canal Dover Festival stretches over 3 days, starting today when the Midway opens for lunchtime. Event co-chair Kevin Korn says some of the highlights include more than a dozen bands and performances scheduled through the weekend. The parade starts Saturday at noon, followed by the Dover High School Marching Band Concert and the plate auction, which features the Dominic Greco Band. And they also have pro wrestling starting at noon on Sunday. Also, ODOT's helping ease holiday traffic across the region. As District 11 spokeswoman Lauren Burrell says, most construction work zones are being reduced or suspended ahead of Memorial Day to keep traffic moving. And that includes the nearly 5-mile paving project on US 250 between I-77 in New Philadelphia and the Shunbrunn exit. As she says, that project is also running ahead of schedule, and that could wrap up within the next few weeks, possibly ahead of the 4th of July. Now, she tells drivers to check ogo.com before heading out for the latest travel updates. And Senate Republicans have departed Washington for the Memorial Day recess without voting on a roughly $70 billion bill to fund immigration enforcement agencies. Voting on that bill was abruptly called off on Thursday. Republicans are debating whether to try and block the new $1.7 billion settlement fund to compensate Trump allies. Now, they failed to reach a resolution after a tense meeting with Acting Attorney General General Todd Blanche. Soon after, Republican leaders announced that they would not vote on the immigration enforcement measure until they returned from a Memorial Day recess the week of June 1st. And that had been a Trump self-imposed deadline to pass the bill. We do have the weather. That forecast is coming up. For WJER News, I'm Jamie Hambaugh.
1: Thank you, Jamie. Looking for some rain coming in this afternoon. Maybe a thunderstorm. Today's high of 65. Rain overnight.

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0: Heights on the 90s at 9 here on the WJER Morning Show. 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
1: I've gone down a rabbit hole.
0: You have gone way down.
1: Now I'm looking at planners.
0: Yeah. No, you've got planners. She's already determined which plants are going to be best for her garden this year.
1: I have no idea.
0: You are now a floriculturist.
1: Sure.
0: Yeah. I had a friend say perhaps a floriculturist is one who puts in floors.
1: That would make way more sense.
0: Yeah, it would, absolutely.
1: Than what I was saying.
0: Indeed.
1: Okay, let's see here. What can we talk about to...
0: No plant stories.
1: No, I don't have any plant stories. How about this? When you were a little kid, there were things that you were scared of, right?
0: Yeah.
1: What adult thing still makes you feel like a scared little kid?
0: Adult thing?
1: Mm-hmm.
0: I have to think about
1: what's
0: that.
1: What's something that you still, you're like, oh, that kind of still gives me the heebie-jeebies. It freaks me out.
0: You know, if I was, I just imagine myself, and I'm a good swimmer, but I imagine myself like floating in the middle of the ocean, knowing that it's like really deep water.
1: Yeah, I hate it.
0: I'm okay. I've been okay on a cruise ship, but just being out there gives me the heebies.
1: Heebie-jeebies.
0: Yeah, indeed.
1: Okay, well, here
0: how
1: are...
0: How about you?
1: I'm going to look at this list and see if there's anything.
0: Oh, and spiders.
1: Oh, well,
0: yeah.
1: Yes.
0: Mm-hmm.
1: If there's anything that still scares me. Roller coasters.
0: Frogs.
1: Well, yeah, frogs.
0: Yeah.
1: I don't really like roller coasters anymore. Although I did ride the roller coaster the other night at Tuscora Park, by the way.
0: Oh, did you?
1: Yeah, it was the one that tested it out before they opened this weekend.
0: Okay, so
1: feels fine.
0: If there were any brake issues, you would know, right?
1: Yeah, it was. Yeah. So it was wild.
0: Well, we heard the train running. I assume they were testing it on Sunday when we were out there picnicking. We heard the
1: probably,
0: horn.
1: Probably, yeah.
0: And
1: they would have definitely been testing it.
0: I don't fit in the train anymore.
1: If you can fit in it.
0: Oh, can I? Okay.
1: Yeah. It is, they got a new one.
0: Oh, did they? Okay. Mm-hmm. All right. Yeah. Fantastic.
1: Duh.
0: So roller coasters, so you wouldn't like want to get on Millennium Force or anything like that?
1: I don't think I would want to. I think I'm good. I think my roller coaster days are gone.
0: Your roller coastering is at an end.
1: Unless it's like the Slinky Dog out at...
0: Slinky Dog.
1: I like the Slinky Dog.
0: Yeah.
1: Okay, so here is a list of adult things that still make you feel like a scared little kid. So coming here at the bottom, job interviews. It doesn't scare me.
0: No, I've never even been intimidated in job interview.
1: I get nervous.
0: Yeah.
1: Hearing your full name yelled across the
0: okay,
1: house.
0: Okay, thank you. Yes, indeed. I think I'm in trouble. Or, you know, one of the nuns is mad at me.
1: Yes. Getting your hair cut by somebody new. Yeah, that would make me nervous. Ooh, like, just don't mess it up, bro.
0: if they say oops.
1: Don't you ever. That's never happened to me, knock on wood. But,
0: yeah.
1: Signing paperwork. Somebody just texted me, you're scared of beaks. I know.
0: I was going to say beaks, but I thought, well, we'll just keep it at frogs.
1: yes, keep it at frogs. Somebody said, signing paperwork you don't fully understand. Yeah. Like, when you go get a new house, you're signing your life away. And I'm just like, there's like literally 100 papers you have to look over. And some, and I'm just like, I just hope that my kidneys are still intact after this. Like, I don't know what I just signed away.
0: I'm the opposite. I had a, when I closed on my house, I think it was in Las Vegas, I had a closing agent who got rather irritated with me when I insisted on reading all of the documents.
1: Oh my gosh,
0: yeah.
1: You did not.
0: I did. I'm not signing that without knowing what it is. And I asked her, you know, they have to say, we're not attorneys, so we can't really give you advice on it, but they can at least explain what it is. Mm-hmm. I'm like, well, no, she didn't want to explain it. So, okay, well, you can sit here while I read.
1: And you read all 100 pages?
0: Every single one. Now,
1: oh,
0: I mean,
1: for heaven's sake.
0: I didn't read every single line. I kind of got an idea, but
1: you did.
0: She was quite annoyed. with me.
1: I would be too.
0: Yeah. Well, sorry. You know, hey, you know, it's a big purchase.
1: I know. I get it. Yes.
0: I don't want to, you know, someone knocks on my door. Oh, by the way, you signed away a kidney.
1: Yeah, I know.
0: So we're here to extract that.
1: Yeah. Oh, okay. Yeah. Wait, what? TSA still makes people feel scared. Now, I've never really been afraid of TSA.
0: Mm-mm.
1: No.
0: I was pulled aside in Mexico, though, for like a random check.
1: Oh.
0: And
1: I've been pulled aside many times.
0: Why me?
1: They do it. It's just random.
0: Yeah.
1: Well, you look suspicious.
0: It's a little scarier in Mexico. Mm-hmm. Yeah.
1: You'll be fine. Uh-huh. You'll be fine. Checking your bank account after a weekend out. Oh, man, in college. Oh, that was always so terrifying.
0: Yeah.
1: I was like, do I have money to survive this week?
0: Well.
1: When's my next paycheck? That can be a little stress-inducing.
0: I have to place a call to the homestead replenish my account.
1: I'm better than that. Yeah, I called my grandma. Well,
0: there you go. There you go. Grandma never says no.
1: Right. First day on the job. Walking on ice in a parking lot. That doesn't scare me. I mean, the older I get, maybe I should be scared.
0: Yeah.
1: But does it scare you?
0: No, because I used to work on an ice show at Busch Gardens.
1: Oh, for heavens to Betsy.
0: So I learned how to walk on it.
1: I can't wait till you fall. No, I'm just kidding.
0: You ought to hang out at my house because I fall every day.
1: Oh, my gosh. I fell yesterday. It was literally like a slow-mo. I had laundry in my hands.
0: Yeah.
1: And I was walking out of my bathroom, and I had my vibration plate in the middle of the...
0: Well,
1: I'm not kidding. I had my laundry in my hand and it was I'm short. I couldn't see over it. Forgot that I had my vibration plate in the middle of my pathway and I went boom. Whoops. I thought I broke my toe.
0: I have done that before.
1: Laundry went, it was literally like a cartoon. Like my laundry went everywhere. I was like, well, that was fun.
0: And may I just say, I am so happy for the Ring camera in your house.
1: Oh my gosh.
0: Because yesterday Michelle sends me this video and this is what it looks like when I have to rush home because I have to
1: go to the bathroom. Oh
0: yeah.
1: My gosh.
0: If you thought the frog was funny, this video is precious.
1: Well, okay.
0: You know what? You gotta go.
1: Everyone has been there.
0: Then the closer to the house you get, the worse you yes. gotta go.
1: Okay. So yeah. I had to go pick up my daughter from school and I get to South Elementary and it's like, I had a good like 20 minutes until pickup time, but I just wanted to get there a little early. And as I am pulling down South Broadway, I'm like, oh, that doesn't feel great.
0: Uh-oh.
1: And so, like, I had, like, the gas bubbles, you know, that you get in your belly, and I just...
0: And you're afraid to let them go.
1: Because you don't know what's going to come out.
0: Yeah, this is true.
1: You're like, I'm not sure which one it is, but it ain't going to be good. So I called Chad. I was like, can you come pick up Evie? I need to run home. Like, do you never get it where, like, your body has full body chills? Because he's like trying to fight. I know. I had tears coming down my eyes because by the time I got home, I was just like, hallelujah. I was so scared I was going to go in my pants.
0: I've never seen you move so fast. Well, except with a frog. But I'm glad everything came out okay.
1: I know that everyone has been. And also.
0: Yeah. No, this is one of those life moments that everyone can relate to.
1: And also, why is it whenever you're in those situations, somebody pulls out in front of you and drives literally like Grandma Daisy? And I'm just like, listen,
0: karma.
1: Lady, you don't understand the scenario that could happen in here. I need you to move it or lose it.
0: You move it or I'm going to lose it.
1: Yes. Yeah. Wait, what was the phrase you said yesterday?
0: Oh, get on the stick.
1: That's what I needed.
0: Come on, Granny,
1: stick.
0: Get on the stick. I got to get home. Yeah.
1: I
0: love when you send me videos of your whole life. It's fantastic.
1: Yeah, sure.
0: Well, thanks for a great week, Michelle. Thanks to Emily with the Home and Garden Show. Head over there. That's going on now.
1: Right now.
0: Yeah, over at the Tuscarawas County Fairgrounds today and tomorrow. We'll be back on Tuesday morning on The Morning Show. Mr. Morgan's filling in for us on Monday, and I will be on the canteen on Monday afternoon. So we'll be back and wishing everybody a very safe and a great Memorial Day weekend.
1: Yes.
0: Thanks, Michelle. Have a great weekend.
1: You too.
0: Time now for a lottery update on WJER, brought to you by your friends at D's on Fillmore Avenue, across from the YMCA. The pick three numbers last night, 750. The pick four in the Ohio Lottery, 1118. And the pick five last night, 62377. The next Powerball jackpot is $131 million. 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
8: 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Guardians starting pitcher Slade Ciccone has started to really come on as the season has moved along after a slow start. 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
9: Best part of this game is the fact that no matter how good you are, you'll never quite figure it out or be satisfied with where you're at. 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
12: AP News, I'm Marcela Sanchez. Republican senators have shown a rare defiance to President Trump's demands. Trump is pushing for a nearly $1.8 billion fund for January 6 rioters and others he believes were wrongly prosecuted, but senators simply refused and left for break. The voting has been postponed until Congress resumes next month. For now, the result leaves unfinished the GOP's top priority of passing a roughly $70 billion budget package that would fuel Trump's immigration and deportation operations. Secretary of State Marco Rubio says the Trump administration wants to resolve differences with Cuba peacefully, but is doubtful the U.S. can reach a diplomatic resolution with the island's current government.
13: The president's preference is always a negotiated agreement that's peaceful. That's always our preference. That remains our preference with Cuba. I'm just being honest with you. You know, the likelihood of that happening, given who we're dealing with right now, is not high.
12: On Wednesday, the Trump administration announced criminal charges against the island's former leader, Raul Castro. A huge crowd of Cubans rallied today outside the U.S. Embassy in Havana to protest his criminal indictment. A Virginia judge has tossed out charges against a former assistant principal in the shooting of a teacher by a student.
14: Judge Rebecca Robinson has dismissed all charges against former assistant principal Ebony Parker, who had been accused of ignoring repeated warnings that a six-year-old student at Richneck Elementary School in Newport News, Virginia, had a gun. Hours later, in January 2023, the student shot and wounded teacher Abby Zwerner. On the fourth day of the trial, the judge ruled, the court is of the legal opinion that this is not a crime. Parker had been charged with 8 felony counts of child neglect, which could have carried a maximum penalty of 5 years in prison for each count. I'm Donna Warder.
12: This is AP News.
15: AP Sports, I'm Geffen Coolball. Kyle Busch, a two-time Cup Series champion who won more races than anyone across NASCAR's three national series, has died after being hospitalized with a severe illness. He was 41. In the NBA playoffs, the Knicks won their ninth straight game, 109-93, over the Cavaliers to grab a 2-0 lead in the Eastern Conference Finals. Josh Hart led the way with 26 points.
16: We're focused on winning, and I think everyone is willing to sacrifice.
15: In the Stanley Cup playoffs, the Canadiens opened the East Final with a 6-2 rout of the Hurricanes. Juraj Slafkovský registered 2 goals and an assist. Reigning NFL MVP Matthew Stafford agreed to a 1-year extension through 2027 with the LA Rams for a reported $55 million. And Taylor Moore leads golf's Byron Nelson by a stroke after one round. Geffen Coolbaugh, AP Sports.
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19: This is Jamie Hambaugh for WJER News. New Philadelphia school officials are cutting supplies, curriculum, and maybe teachers as they contend with state funding shortfalls. Treasurer Julie Irwin says recent legislative decisions mean a $4.3 million decrease in anticipated property tax and state funding over the next 5 years for New Philadelphia schools. Superintendent Amy Wentworth says they have already made some cuts to supplies, curriculum, and hiring protocols, and she proposed a few more impactful ones. They would reduce advanced course offerings at the high school and eliminate some teaching positions at the high school and middle school.
20: I have some other ideas. These are going to, now we're starting to move into the realm of cuts that students feel and staff really feel, because we would be talking about riffing in staffing situations.
19: Irwin also suggested a major change to health insurance coverage that officials admitted would be a tough sell for the teacher and employee unions. Wentworth also proposed increasing student pay-to-participate fees and the cost of athletic season passes and senior citizen passes. The Canal Dover Festival stretches over 3 days starting today when the Midway opens for lunch. Event co-chair Kevin Korn says the Exchange Club has a fun-filled weekend planned, provided the weather cooperates.
21: We have a street full of games, rides, a lot of food. There's new food vendors this year, like every year. So everybody just needs to stop out and take a look and have some fun.
19: Now, some of the highlights include more than a dozen bands and performances scheduled through the weekend. The parade starts Saturday at noon, followed by the Dover High School Marching Band Concert and the Plate Auction, which features the Dominic Greco Band. And Power Slam Pro Wrestling starts at noon Sunday. Then in sports, the Knicks beat the Cavs 109-93 in New York last night to take a 2-0 lead in the Eastern Conference Finals. The Cavs shot just under 39% from the field. Coach Kenny Atkinson says you can't win that way.
22: I thought we had a lot of good looks. You know, good looks from three, good looks at the rim. I thought our process was right. You know, took care of the ball. Offensive rebounded. I think wasn't a great shooting night. At the end of the day, you got to put the ball in the hole. Tonight we didn't.
19: Game 3 is tomorrow night at 8 p.m. from Cleveland here on WJER. While the Guardians Thursday beat the Tigers 3-1 in Detroit to complete the four-game sweep, Patrick Bailey homered and Joey Cantillo threw 5 2/3 shutout innings. Manager Stephen Vogt.
23: But our guys came out ready to rock. Joey's fantastic. They made him work in the first, so for him to get through 5 2/3 after that first inning, outstanding job by Joey and Patty to get it going.
19: The Guardians are now in Philadelphia for a three-game series with the Phillies starting tonight at 6:40 p.m. on WJER. Here's the weather. Today, rain and possibly a storm, a high of 65. Tonight, rain and possibly a storm, a low of 53. Saturday, showers with storms possible, a high of 71. And Sunday, a chance of showers and storms with a high of 79. And that's a look at news for this hour. For WJER, I'm Jamie Hambaugh.

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Hey, don't forget, the Cleveland Guardians red hot and in first place in the American League Central continue what has been a wildly successful road trip. Coming up tonight, they're in Philadelphia to take on the Phillies. 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

0: 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We begin it all by congratulating our daily birthday winner on this particular Friday, Linda Slater from down in Denison Town. Linda turning the big 6-0 today. And to celebrate as our daily birthday winner, Linda picking up birthday cake from Liddy's Cakes and Cookies in New Philadelphia. It's always a litty bit better with Liddy's Cakes and Cookies. Also going Linda's way, a pair of dinners from any of the McDonald's locations, McD's in Dover, Newcomerstown, New Philly, or Urexville, and a pound of that delicious, mouth-watering Swiss cheese from my longtime friends, the Schindlers, out at the Broad Run Cheese House in Dover. Joining Linda on the birthday list in Dover today, Yolanda Chumney. Yolanda, happy birthday. Also celebrating in Dover Town, Carson Hicks turns 18. Up in Canton, Michael Prinz celebrating a birthday today. Over in Strasburg, Grayson Lancaster turns 14 today. And in New Philly, Jesse Miller celebrating a birthday today. And if you're celebrating a birthday or an anniversary across the valley, on this Friday, May 22nd, all the best to you from the Morgan in the Midday Show and WJER. Whoa, whoa, whoa, whoa, whoa, whoa, whoa, whoa, whoa, whoa, whoa, whoa, whoa, whoa, whoa, fun!
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7: 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Sugar Valley Meats is on Dutch Valley Road, off State Route 39, near Sugar Creek. They're closed Memorial Day.

0: WEER, the voice of the Valley, with the Valley weather outlook for today. Calling for cloudy skies to continue, a 70% chance of daytime rain off and on, a high of 64. Really kind of from the weather perspective, ditto for tonight. Cloudy skies with an 80% chance of evening rain and the overnight low falling to 54. 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
5: 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Michael McDonald, Christopher Cross, Toto, Ambrosia is the tip of the cruise ship. 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

Lost again on the road, being tied early in the third quarter. Then another lengthy run the opposite direction by the Knicks put up a big double-digit lead that the Cavs could not recover from in Game 2 of the Eastern Conference Finals. Cavs now down 2-0, an off day today for travel, then back at it coming up Saturday at Rocket Arena. Can the Cavs fight their way back in, down 2-0? Find out Saturday here on the Voice of the Valley. Morgan in the midday with you on a Friday with the weekend on the Voice of the Valley.

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0: It's on WJER 100.9 FM and AM 1450. Hey, it's Morgan in the Midday on a Friday. Coming up a little bit later on, I've got some details for you on how you can join our endless list of winners from 100.9 FM and AM 1450, the voice in the Tuscarawas Valley.
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0: Shaboozy on WJER, the voice of the valley. A library minute being brought to you during this 11 o'clock hour by Jan McInturf and his great group of realtors at McInturf Realty, conveniently located on Tuscarawas Avenue in New Philadelphia. When you're ready to make the call on buying or selling real estate in the valley, make the call to McInturf Realty. If you work or volunteer at an area library and there's an upcoming event or something that happens on a regular weekly basis that you'd like the public to know about, let us know about it and we'll add it to our library minutes. All you've got to do is email the info to WJER at WJER.com and in the subject line, put Library Minute. You'll hear it on WJER, thanks in part to great sponsors, including McInturf Realty on Tuscarawas Avenue in New Philadelphia. 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

0: Santana on the Voice of the Valley, WJER, proud to be your home of the AL Central Division leading Cleveland Guardians as they continue what has been a very successful road trip so far. They swept four from the Tigers in Detroit, and tonight the opener of a weekend set against the Phillies in Philadelphia. Catch all the action with the Voice of the Guardians, Tom Hamilton, our coverage, getting underway tonight at 6:05 with the Guardians Radio Network pregame show and the first pitch with Hammy and Jim Rosenhaus set for 6:40 here on your home for first place Guards Baseball, WJER.
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He was the front man for the Babies and the short-lived super group Bad English, John Waite. One of his solo hits, Missing You, on WJER, The Voice of the Valley. Hey, coming up in just a matter of minutes, it is the Valley's most comprehensive midday report of news with our noon report. The Associated Press kicks everything off, and then WJER News Director Jamie Hambaugh gets you up to date on what's happening locally in the Valley, and Sports Director Bill Hammerstrom tells you what's happening locally, regionally, and from around the state in sports as well, all a part of WJER's Noon Report coming up. In the meantime, here's Mariah Carey on The Voice of the Valley.

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1: AP News, I'm Ed Donahue. Secretary of State Marco Rubio says talks with Iran are ongoing.
2: So I don't want to exaggerate it, but there's been a little bit of movement, and that's good. The fundamentals remain the same. Iran can never have a nuclear weapon. It just cannot. This regime can never have nuclear weapons.
1: President Trump has said he was holding off on a military strike against Iran because negotiations are underway. NATO allies and defense officials are bewildered after President Trump announced he would send 5,000 U.S. troops to Poland just weeks after he ordered the same number of forces pulled out of Europe. Radoslaw Sikorski is Poland's foreign minister.
3: I want to thank President Trump for his announcement that the rotation, the presence of American troops in Poland will be maintained more or less at previous levels.
1: On social media, the president mentioned strong ties between the U.S. and Poland. Taiwan's government says it hasn't been notified of any pause in a planned $14 billion U.S. arms sale. China is strongly opposed to the deal. President Trump was asked Wednesday about a decision on Taiwan.
4: Well, I'll speak to him. I speak to everybody. We have that situation very well in hand. We had a great meeting with President Xi. It was amazing, actually. It was amazing. Many of you were there. We'll work on that, the Taiwan problem.
1: The racing world is in shock after the sudden and unexpected death of NASCAR driver Kyle Busch. The cause of death has not been released. Paul McCartney helped Stephen Colbert say goodbye. The Late Show was canceled by CBS after 11 years. Kieran Price was in the audience.
5: He has proved that, like, you can have political opinion and you can be, you can have a strong opinion, but also still make comedy with it and make people laugh during times that are really hard.
1: The cancellation comes after a change of ownership at CBS. This is AP News.
6: A renowned Mount Everest guide who this week scaled the peak a record 32nd time has urged authorities to limit climbers on the summit. The number of climbers making the ascent on the almost 9,000 metre peak from the Nepalese side is higher this season because China has closed its own route from Tibet. On Wednesday, 274 climbers reached the summit, the highest number on a single day from the Nepal side. The record-breaking guide, Kami Rita Sherpa, has told the Associated Press that the peak was very crowded this year and that authorities need to control numbers. Climbers only get a few windows of good weather to make their attempt on the summit. A large number of people waiting in a fixed rope line that climbers are all clipped into increases the risks of a traffic jam and can expose the climbers to hours of harsh weather. I'm Lawrence Brooks.
1: I'm Ed Donahue, AP News.
7: And on the way here from WJER News, a budget crunch forces cuts, post changes for New Philadelphia schools. Now Dover Festival is getting underway with 3 days of family fun plan there. Cavs can't steal a win in New York while Guardians sweep. Welcome now to the WJER Noon Report, and it is Friday, May 22nd. And right now at 12:07, it is 64 degrees. I'm Jamie Hambaugh. First off, looking at the weather, hopefully we'll see some breaks in the rain here for the holiday weekend. Temperature is also warming up, close to 80 for Sunday and Monday. And it might clear out for the afternoon on Memorial Day as of right now. But we do have the weather and that forecast. It is on the way. We'll look at that. New Philadelphia school officials have made several budget cuts and are proposing more as they contend with shortfalls brought about by recent legislative actions at the state level. District Treasurer Julie Irwin says property tax and state funding revenue will decline by $4.3 million over the next 5 years. In response, Superintendent Amy Wentworth says that the district is not replacing 5 retiring teachers and hiring new teachers at the lowest salary level. As she says, they have also significantly cut supply and curriculum budgets.
8: Those cuts are not going to substantially change the services that we provide to students. We have ideas for some additional cuts we can make, and then we're going to start to feel them.
7: Now, Wentworth says additional cuts could involve eliminating some AP courses and a unit of science at the high school, and changing the middle school day from block scheduling to a traditional 9-period day. And she says that those moves would lead to teacher cuts.
8: Because staffing is our biggest cost. That is the place where you get the biggest bang for your buck.
7: That Irwin also suggested a major change to health insurance coverage, but that would require opening negotiations with teacher and employee unions. Wentworth and Irwin are leaving the district at the end of the school year, so these budget decisions will be up to the school board and a new administrative team. While Strasburg officials temporarily shut down 12th Street Northeast and evacuated nearby businesses Thursday afternoon for what they had described as a major gas line leak, authorities say the line was accidentally struck by a utility crew working to replace a pole. Columbia Gas crews responded to repair the damage while emergency officials confirmed all nearby homes remained safe. By around 3:30 p.m. in the afternoon, the road had reopened, though drivers were still being urged to use caution as repairs continued Thursday. No injuries were reported. The Ohio Department of Transportation is helping ease holiday travel across the region. District 11 spokeswoman Lauren Burrell says most construction work zones are being reduced or suspended ahead of Memorial Day to keep traffic moving, and that includes the nearly 5-mile paving project on U.S. 250 between I-77 in New Philadelphia and the Schönbrunn exit.
9: For this weekend, they're actually pulling the work zone, so you will see all four lanes open on 250. Of course, work is not complete. They will return after the holiday, but to help out with that holiday traffic and reduce restrictions, they will be pulling that work zone, and that goes for a lot of work zones across the state.
7: And ODOT says that the project is also running ahead of schedule, and it could come to a close well before its October 31st listed completion date.
9: So the contractor has been making really good progress on the 250 project. For those that drive through there daily, there's always work happening. And, you know, they started off with guardrail work. They moved on to the concrete joint repairs. And now they're doing resurfacing. And we expect to see that resurfacing wrapping up in the next couple of weeks. And hopefully before the 4th of July, they'll have most of it wrapped up.
7: Drivers are reminded to check OGO.com before heading out for the latest travel updates. Also, the State Patrol plans to step up enforcement and general presence this holiday weekend. Now, Kristen McFarland of ONN affiliate WBNS-TV in Columbus explains with comments from Lieutenant Bryce Neisheiser of the Ohio State Highway Patrol.
10: Memorial Day weekend is the unofficial start to summer, cookouts, road trips, and time with family and friends. But while a lot of people are celebrating, police are preparing for one of the most dangerous weekends of the year on Ohio roads. The Ohio Traffic Safety Office says 14 people were killed in crashes over Memorial Day weekend last year, and most of those crashes involved alcohol or drugs.
11: There is no reason for you to get behind the wheel impaired.
10: The Ohio State Highway Patrol says you should expect to see more troopers out this weekend.
7: Also, there are 3 days of entertainment and activities scheduled in downtown Dover this weekend, thanks to the volunteer efforts of the Dover Exchange Club. Still, the 45th annual Canal Dover Festival needs a little help from Mother Nature.
12: It all depends on weather. When you do an outdoor event, you're always contingent to weather. And you never know what we'll have.
7: And Kevin Corns, the event co-chair for the last several years, says besides the weather forecast, the Exchange Club has everything set for another fun-filled festival.
12: It's our 45th, so the roadmap has been laid by the previous organizers, and they left us a pretty good blueprint to use. I look forward to having a great weekend and the food, the entertainment, and different events that we have throughout the weekend.
7: And highlights include the Midway now opening for a lunchtime with entertainment starting at 4 p.m. today. The parade through downtown begins at noon Saturday. And

0: Attorney General since 2019, following earlier roles as state auditor and also the Delaware County prosecutor. After more than 30 years in public office, Yost says he is ready for a new chapter.
1: It's kind of funny. The only boss I've had for the last 30 years has been the voters. And now I'm going to have, like, a person. This is a great opportunity. Some of the best constitutional lawyers in the country work for ADF. They've prevailed in 18 United States Supreme Court cases in the last 15 years.
0: Governor Mike DeWine has appointed Public Safety Director Andy Wilson to serve as interim attorney general. Well, here now is that forecast. Today, rain and possibly a storm out there this afternoon with a high of 65. Later tonight, the rain continues. Once again, possibly a storm to go along with it, a low of 53. This weekend, Saturday, showers and storms possible with a high of 71. Now, Sunday, a chance of showers and storms with a high of 79. And right now, at this point, looking ahead to the holiday, Monday, a chance of rain, mainly before 1 p.m., and a high of 79 on Memorial Day. We do have cloudy skies right now, 12:14. It's 64 degrees. And you are listening to the Noon Report. We have sports for you coming up here as the Cavs once again can't hang with the Knicks in New York in game two of the Eastern Conference Finals from Thursday night. We'll get to that. Plus the Guardians, they were going for the four-game sweep in Detroit Thursday. So we have that plus track results in high school sports districts. Also softball action from last night. And also what's not happening today because of the rain. We'll hear about that. It's all coming up with Bill Hammerstrom. His report is after this.
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3: This is your Wendy's Sports Report for Friday. I'm Bill Hammerstrom. We have a lot of high school sports to talk about, plenty of district champions in softball and track. That'll give us something to look forward to as we start in the NBA with the Cleveland Cavaliers. The Cavs' defensive strategy failed, the shooting wasn't there, and the Knicks went up 2-0 with a 109-93 victory in Game 2 of the best-of-seven series in the Eastern Conference Finals. Coach Kenny Atkinson said the Cavs challenged Josh Hart to beat them, and he did, with 26 points and 7 assists.
4: For sure. You got to pick your poison. That's what the playoffs are about, right? You got to kind of pick players or player that, you know, you got to help off of. So those are the choices you make in the playoffs.
3: Donovan Mitchell also scored 26 points to lead the Cavs, but he was part of a poor shooting effort as Cleveland went 9 of 35 from 3.
5: We just didn't make shots. I loved everything about the looks we got. And some days you just miss the open ones. We got great looks. Sometimes we're in and out. Sometimes we're short. Offensively, I'm not worried at all.
3: Mitchell said he is not discouraged.
5: We couldn't make shots, and it was everybody. So nothing to hang our head about. They protected home court, and we've seen this before, so we got to go get game 3.
3: Mitchell also denied having any health issues, as alluded to in the TV broadcasts.
5: I'm great.
3: Games 3 and 4 are in Cleveland Saturday night and Monday night. You can listen to them both right here on WJER. The Guardians won their 6th straight and 4th in a row over Detroit 3-1 yesterday. Manager Stephen Vogt says the players wanted that sweep.
6: Proud of the way our guys kept their focus, kept going. We're in the middle of 13 in a row, and after, you know, a couple emotional wins back-to-back, it could be easy to show up today, you know, on your heels, but our guys came out ready to rock. Joey's fantastic. They made him work in the first, so for him to get through 5 2/3 after that first inning, outstanding job by Joey and Patty to get it going.
3: Joey is Joey Cantillo, who pitched 5-plus innings of scoreless ball to improve his record to 4-1 on the season. Hunter Gaddis got the save. The offensive highlights included RBI hits in the third by Daniel Schneeman and Jose Ramirez, and catcher Patrick Bailey's first home run with Cleveland. Cleveland is 30-22 and lead the AL Central by 3.5 games over the White Sox. Detroit is 11 games under .500 after their 6th straight loss. The Guardians are

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1: It's one of those things that you really can't put your finger on anything. We love playing our divisional opponents, and we always come in hoping to get win a series. But this is a tough place to play, and they played us tough this series.
0: The Guardians play the Phillies in Philadelphia for three games this weekend. Starting tonight, we will have all three games on WJER. Tonight at 6:10, tomorrow at 3:35, and Sunday at 1:05. In the National League yesterday, the Pirates beat the Cardinals 6-2, highlighted by a first-inning inside-the-park home run by Brandon Lowe. Before we get into all the high school district champions, here's the Associated Press with National Sports News.
2: AP Sports, I'm Geffen Coolball. Kyle Busch, a two-time Cup Series champion who won more races than anyone across NASCAR's three national series, has died after being hospitalized with a severe illness. He was 41. In the NBA playoffs, the Knicks won their ninth straight game, 109-93, over the Cavaliers to grab a 2-0 lead in the Eastern Conference Finals. Josh Hart led the way with 26 points.
3: We're focused on winning, and I think everyone is willing to sacrifice.
2: In the Stanley Cup playoffs, the Canadiens opened the East Final with a 6-2 rout of the Hurricanes. Juraj Slafkovský registered 2 goals and an assist. Reigning NFL MVP Matthew Stafford agreed to a 1-year extension through 2027 with the LA Rams for a reported $55 million. And Taylor Moore leads golf's Byron Nelson by a stroke after one round. Geffen Coolbaugh, AP Sports.
0: High school sports, let's start with the schedule today. Dover was supposed to play Sheridan in softball for a Division III district championship. That game was postponed because of the weather. It is now scheduled for 2 p.m. on Saturday. That's at Logan High School. We plan to have that game at WJER.com and on the Big Z Sports YouTube channel. The YouTube channel was busy with softball yesterday. 5 IVC softball teams won district championships on Thursday. Strasburg beat Frontier 16-2 for a Division 7 district title. Senior Olivia Spidell hit a 3-run home run and had 5 RBIs for the Lady Tigers. Garaway beat Crooksville 4-0 for a Division 6 district championship. Pirate pitchers Annabelle King and Audrey Miller combined to pitch the shutout. The Claymont Mustangs are moving on to the regionals in Division 5, picking up a 3-1 win over Martins Ferry in a district championship game. The player of the game is senior second baseman Ava Edwards, who went 3-for-3 with a single, double, triple, drove in a run, and was intentionally walked twice. Conotton Valley picked up a 4-0 district championship win over Caldwell. Senior pitcher Maddie Kelly allowed 2 hits, struck out 13, and led the offense with a 3-run home run. And Tusky Valley won the Division 5 East District Championship 10-0 over Coshocton. The Trojans blasted 6 home runs, including 2 by Ellie Wallach, to become the career home run leader for Tusky Valley. Pitcher Brennan Reichman set the single-season home run mark with her 2 home runs, and then freshman J.J. Wallace also hit 2 home runs herself. More district champions to report on, this time in track. The New Philadelphia boys track team won the Division II team title at Marietta. Individual district champions for the Quakers include Wyatt Lendon in the 1600, Marcus Adelman in the 3200, Kate Jones in the pole vault, and the 4x800 relay team. Tusky Valley's girls are the Division IV district champs in Newcomerstown for the 7th straight time. Trojan district champs include Savannah Ashton in the 100 and 200, Katie Armstrong in the pole vault, and the 4x100 and 4x800 relay teams. Tusky Valley's boys had multiple district championships at that same meet. Kate Conrad in the 800, Abe McElwee in the 400, Graham Lewis in the pole vault, and the 4x400 relay team. Some other day two results at district meets. Claymont's Callie Wallace won the 3200 district championship, and Katie Armstrong won the pole vault in Division 5. Strasburg's girls had multiple champions. Lydia Thomas won the 400 and long jump. Kyla McKenzie won the 1600 and 3200. The Tigers 4x800 relay team also won a district title. Newcomerstown's Cameron Cooter won the district championship in the 200. Tuscarawas Central Catholic's Elena Price is a district champion in the 800. Another reminder, tonight on WJER Major League Baseball, the Philadelphia Phillies hosting the Cleveland Guardians. First pitch scheduled for 6:40. Our Guardians warm-up starts at 6:05. 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Roger Metzger and I will welcome to the show boxer Andre Sugar Dre Donovan tells about his fight in Australia. We'll also have the Tuscarawas County Cleveland Browns backers in to tell us about their upcoming events. So tune in to Sports Talk driven by Ferris Saturday mornings at 9 a.m. With your Windy Sports Report, I'm Bill Hammerstrom on the Sports Voice of the Valley.
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6: I'm Seth Sutel, and this is Markets in a Minute. Stocks are climbing in the early going on Wall Street, putting the market on track for its eighth winning week in a row. The S&P 500 rose 0.5% in the first hour of trading Friday. The index is pulling closer to the all-time high it set last week. The Dow added 332 points. That's about 0.7%. The NASDAQ Composite rose 0.5%. Ross Stores, Workday, and Zoom Communications all rose after reporting profits that came in ahead of forecasts. Brent crude climbed 1.6% to about $104 a barrel. Treasury yields moved higher in the bond market. The yield on the 10-year Treasury edged up to 4.58%. Seth Sutel, New York.
7: Mortgage rates head higher. Mortgage buyer Freddie Mac says the average rate on a 30-year mortgage jumped this week to 6.51%. It's now at its highest level in nearly 9 months, though it remains below where it was a year ago. Mortgage rates have been mostly trending higher since the war with Iran began, driving a spike in oil prices and expectations for higher inflation. That's pushed up the long-term bond yields that lenders use as a guide to pricing home loans. When mortgage rates rise, they can add hundreds of dollars a month in costs for borrowers, reducing their purchasing power. I'm Alex Vega.
8: It's time now for the obituary report on WJER.
9: And the following obituaries to announce: Sean Kruitoff, age 47 of Freeport, died Wednesday. No services are planned. And the Guy Funeral Center is handling the arrangements for Sean Kruitoff, age 47 of Freeport. Daniel McMillan, age 65 of Yorksville, died Wednesday. He is survived by his wife, Laura. Graveside services will be at 11 a.m. on Tuesday at Dearsville-Patterson Union Cemetery. Now, donations can be made to a charity for the benefit of wildlife and nature. And the R.K. Lindsay Funeral Home is handling the arrangements for Daniel McMillan, age 65, of Yorksville. Neil Putnam, age 90, of Savannah, Georgia, and formerly of Denison, died Wednesday, April 15th. He is survived by his wife, Shirley. And services will be at 11 a.m. Saturday at Immaculate Conception Church in Denison. Friends may call from 10 until 10:45 a.m. Saturday there at the church. Donations can be made to the Lafayette College football. And the R.K. Lindsay Funeral Home is handling the arrangements for Neil Putnam, age 90, of Georgia and formerly of Denison.
8: This has been the Obituary Report on WJER. 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The obituaries are also presented Saturdays at 9:30 and noon and Sundays at 8:30 and noon on WJER.
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9: 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Looking at news headlines here for this hour, new Philadelphia school officials are cutting staff and programs as they face a projected $4.3 million drop in property tax and state funding over the next 5 years. Superintendent Amy Wentworth says five retiring teachers will not be replaced. New hires will start at the lowest salary levels, and supply and curricula budgets have already been reduced. Additional proposals include eliminating some AP courses, reducing high school science offerings, and shifting middle schools to a traditional 9-day period, moves that could lead to a further staff cuts. The Canal Dover Festival stretches over 3 days starting today when that midway opened up for lunchtime. Event co-chair Kevin Korn says some of the highlights include more than a dozen bands and performances scheduled all through the weekend. The parade starts Saturday at noon, and that'll be followed by the Dover High School Marching Band concert and the plate auction, which features the Dominic Greco Band. They also have Power Slam Pro Wrestling and starts at noon on Sunday. And once again, let's check out that forecast for the holiday weekend. Rain and possibly a storm this afternoon with a high of 65 today. Tonight, rain and possibly a storm with a low of 53. Saturday, showers with storms also possible and a high of 71. Sunday, a chance of showers and storms, a high of 79. And then by Monday, a chance of rain, mainly before 1 p.m. and a high of 79, Memorial Day. Once again, it is 1229. We have 64 degrees right now. It's cloudy here in New Philadelphia. And that's going to wrap up the noon report. We have the Classic Canteen. It starts next. But first, we'll leave you with national news headlines, the latest from the AP. And for the entire WJER News Department, I'm Jamie Hambaugh.
11: I'm Marcela Sanchez with an AP News Minute. The head of the World Health Organization says the Ebola outbreak in Congo is spreading rapidly, adding that the assessment of the risk has been raised from high to very high.
12: Tedros Adhanom Ghebreyesus told reporters that the risk remains high for regional spread and low at global levels.
13: So far, 82 cases have been confirmed in DRC, with 7 confirmed deaths. But we know the epidemic in DRC is much larger. There are now almost 750 suspected cases and 177 suspected deaths.
12: He added that the situation in neighboring Uganda is stable, with 2 cases confirmed in people who have traveled from Congo, with 1 death. Earlier on Friday, the United Nations said it released $60 million from its Central Emergency Response Fund to speed up the response in Congo and in the region. I'm Lawrence Brooks.
11: And I'm Marcela Sanchez.
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I'm Morgan in the midday. We are all thankful, raising our hands to the collective heavens that we've made it to Friday. The Canteen rolling on with dance music from the Silver Convention, dating back to 1976, on The Voice of the Valley.

0: The Beatles on WJER's Classic Canteen, P.S. I Love You. Don't forget, we are your home for the endless list of winners. 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My grandfather always used to say program, not program. And afternoons between 2 and 7 with Laurel Quillen, you'll have tons of chances to win right here. We are your home for the endless list of winners, WJER AM and FM.
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0: Gary U.S. Bonds as the Classic Canteen for Friday continues from WJER 100.9 FM and AM 1450. I am Morgan in the Midday. The legal people at the Tuscarawas County Courthouse call me William Morgan. Happy to have you along, whatever you want to call me. And whatever that happens to be, oh, my good radio friend, I've been called much, much worse. Coming up, it is our 1 o'clock report of news. The Associated Press going to begin everything with national and world news. And then the WJER News Team Afternoon Edition in to tell you what's happening in and around the Valley, all right here on the Voice of the Valley.
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1: AP News. I'm Ed Donahue. Secretary of State Marco Rubio says there has been slight progress in talks with Iran. He also says the U.S. can only hold out for so long in negotiations.
2: What do we do if a few weeks from now Iran decides we don't care, we're going to keep the straits closed, we're going to sink any ship that doesn't listen to us or doesn't pay us? Then someone's going to have to do something about it.
1: President Trump has repeatedly set deadlines for Tehran and then backed off. Lebanon's health ministry says Israeli airstrikes on southern Lebanon have killed 10 people, including 6 paramedics and a Syrian girl. There has been a march in Kyiv opposing the government's bill on missing Ukrainian soldiers.
3: Families of those missing say the bill could lead to courts prematurely declaring their loved ones dead before their fate has been confirmed. The protesters gathered to oppose Bill number 13646, which addresses the legal status of missing persons. Mariana Yatsilenko, who took part in the march, said families came out so the missing are not equated with the dead. Officials say more than 90,000 people are listed as missing in Ukraine's Unified Registry of Persons who disappeared under special circumstances. I'm Lawrence Brooks.
1: The head of the World Health Organization says the Ebola outbreak in Congo is spreading rapidly.
4: We're now revising our risk assessment to very high at the national level, high at the regional level, and low at global level.
1: Dr. Tednos Adnan Ghebreyesus says 82 cases have been confirmed in the Democratic Republic of Congo, with 7 confirmed deaths. There are 177 suspected Ebola deaths. Prime Minister Mark Carney says he's determined to build a better Canada after Alberta's Premier Danielle Smith announced a public vote on whether to move toward independence. The vote is set for October 19th. This is AP News.
5: I'm Seth Sutel, and this is Markets in a Minute. Stocks are climbing in the early going on Wall Street, putting the market on track for its 8th winning week in a row. The S&P 500 rose 0.5% in the first hour of trading Friday. The index is pulling closer to the all-time high it set last week. The Dow added 332 points, that's about 0.7%. The NASDAQ Composite rose 0.5%. Ross Stores, Workday, and Zoom Communications all rose after reporting profits that came in ahead of forecasts. Brent crude climbed 1.6% to about $104 a barrel. Treasury yields moved higher in the bond market. The yield on the 10-year Treasury edged up to 4.58%. Seth Sutel, New York.
1: A satirical project called the Cockroach Janta Party has become a viral sensation in India. Millions of young Indians are embracing it as a humorous protest against corruption and joblessness. I'm Ed Donahue, AP News.
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7: This is Jamie Hambaugh for WJER News. New Philadelphia school officials are cutting supplies, curriculum, and maybe teachers as they contend with state funding shortfalls. Treasurer Julie Irwin says recent legislative decisions mean a $4.3 million decrease in anticipated property tax and state funding over the next 5 years for New Philadelphia schools. Superintendent Amy Wentworth says they have already made some cuts to supplies, curriculum, and hiring protocols, and she proposed a few more impactful ones. They would reduce advanced course offerings at the high school and eliminate some teaching positions at the high school and middle school.
8: I have some other ideas. These are going to, now we're starting to move into the realm of cuts that students feel and staff really feel, because we would be talking about riffing in staffing situations.
7: Irwin also suggested a major change to health insurance coverage that officials admitted would be a tough sell for the teacher and employee unions. Wentworth also proposed increasing student pay-to-participate fees and the cost of athletic season passes and senior citizen passes. The Canal Dover Festival stretches over 3 days starting today. Event co-chair Kevin Korn says the Exchange Club has a fun-filled weekend planned, provided the weather cooperates.
9: We have a street full of games, rides, a lot of food. There's new food vendors this year, like every year. So everybody just needs to stop out and take a look and have some fun.
7: Now, some of the highlights include more than a dozen bands and performances scheduled through the weekend. The parade starts Saturday at noon, followed by the Dover High School Marching Band Concert and the Plate Auction, which features the Dominic Greco Band. And Power Slam Pro Wrestling starts at noon Sunday. Then in sports, the Knicks beat the Cavs 109-93 in New York last night to take a 2-0 lead in the Eastern Conference Finals. The Cavs shot just under 39% from the field. Coach Kenny Atkinson says you can't win that way.
10: I thought we had a lot of good looks. You know, good looks from three, good looks at the rim. I thought our process was right. You know, took care of the ball. Offensive rebounded. I think it wasn't a great shooting night. At the end of the day, you got to put the ball in the hole. Tonight we didn't.
7: Game 3 is tomorrow night at 8 p.m. from Cleveland here on WJER. While the Guardians Thursday beat the Tigers 3-1 in Detroit to complete the four-game sweep, Patrick Bailey homered and Joey Cantillo threw 5 2/3 shutout innings. Manager Stephen Vogt.
11: But our guys came out ready to rock. Joey's fantastic. They made him work in the first, so for him to get through 5 2/3 after that first inning, outstanding job by Joey and Patty to get it going.
7: The Guardians are now in Philadelphia for a three-game series with the Phillies starting tonight at 6:40 p.m. on WJER. Here's the weather. Today, rain and possibly a storm, a high of 65. Tonight, rain and possibly a storm, a low of 53. Saturday, showers with storms possible, a high of 71. And Sunday, a chance of showers and storms with a high of 79. And that's a look at news for this hour. For WJER, I'm Jamie Hambaugh.
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0: WJER's Classic Canteen with the song that at its time seemed kind of new wave. It's M with Pop Music on the Voice of the Valley. 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

Joe Jones on the Classic Canteen from WJER. I'm Bill Morgan. And don't forget, coming up a little bit later on this afternoon, taking you home on a Friday afternoon, hopefully, theoretically, an extended holiday weekend. 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Always taking you home Monday through Friday in that 2 to 7 or 2 until baseball or Cavaliers playoff basketball time span. 100.9 FM and AM 1450 with Olivia Newton-John.

0: Crocodile Rock from Elton John on the Classic Canteen from WJER. The first unofficial weekend of summer is here, and the folks up at Fort Lawrence and Bolivar are celebrating with Revolution on the Tuscarawas at the area's only Revolutionary War-era fort. 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Time now for the Classic Canteen Valley forecast for today. Cloudy skies, a chance of off and on rain. Look for a high of 65. For tonight, cloudy skies as well. A significant chance of rain this evening with the overnight low falling to 53. 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

0: The Happenings on WJER, and I got Rhythm, all a part of the Classic Canteen for a Friday. Hey, looking for something to do tonight? 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

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I'm Bill Morgan. Thanks for making this Friday a part of the Classic Canteen inside your home, maybe your business, your car, van, truck, or SUV. 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
1: AP News. I'm Ed Donahue. Kevin Warsh was sworn in at the White House as the new chair of the Federal Reserve.
2: I expect he will go down as one of the truly great chairmen of the Federal Reserves that we've ever had. I really believe that.
1: President Trump urged Warsh to be totally independent and then urged him not to overly constrain the central bank with concerns about inflation. Warsh says the mandate is to promote price stability and maximum employment.
3: When we pursue those aims with wisdom and clarity, independence and resolve, inflation can be lower, growth stronger, real take-home pay higher, and America can be more prosperous. And no less important, America's place in the world more secure.
1: President Trump has sparred with the previous Fed chair, Jerome Powell, over the pace of interest rate cuts. At a meeting of NATO foreign ministers, Secretary of State Marco Rubio says while negotiations continue to reopen the Strait of Hormuz and to get Iran to drop its nuclear weapons ambitions, there has to be a plan B.
4: Plan B is, what if Iran refuses to open the straits? What if Iran decides we refuse to open the straits, we're going to own the straits, and we're going to charge tolls for it? Okay. At that point, something has to be done about it. And I would argue that there are countries represented here today that are more deeply impacted by this than even the United States is.
1: The AP has learned officials at the Food and Drug Administration were blindsided by a recent policy change allowing more electronic cigarettes and nicotine pouches to hit the market in the U.S. Two FDA staffers who spoke under the condition of anonymity said some agency officials only learned of the change the night before it was published. Hundreds of Ukrainians have marched through Kyiv to demand the government veto a bill they say could prematurely declare missing soldiers dead. Taiwan's government says it hasn't been notified of any pause in a planned $14 billion U.S. arms sales. This is AP News. After 11 years, Stephen Colbert signed off. His late show was canceled by CBS.
5: And fans stood in line like Wendy Sloan, who rushed back to New York City from Amsterdam.
6: 8-hour flight, have not slept at all, hence my voice. Raced through the subway system, and now here I am.
7: Have a good show. Thanks for being here. And let's do it, y'all.
5: Colbert pretended that Pope Leo was his final guest, but wouldn't leave the dressing room without the right snacks.
8: Who's going to be my last guest now?
9: Hey, Steve, what about me?
5: Out came Paul McCartney. Some of the other appearances, Bryan Cranston, Elvis Costello, Jimmy Kimmel, and Jimmy Fallon. I'm Donna Warder.
1: Waymo has suspended driverless car services in Atlanta and Texas after one of its vehicles was stranded by flooding during heavy rains. The Waymo vehicle got stuck during a downpour in Atlanta. That flooded streets and even part of a downtown highway. At least one other Waymo vehicle was waylaid. I'm Ed Donahue, AP News.
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10: This is Jamie Hambaugh for WJER News. The Ohio Department of Transportation is sharing good news for drivers traveling US 250 this holiday weekend and in the weeks ahead. District 11 spokeswoman Lauren Burrell says major progress is being made on that 5-mile resurfacing project between the I-77 interchange in New Philadelphia and the Schönbrunn exit. Paving work could wrap up within the next few weeks, possibly ahead of the 4th of July and well before the original October 31st completion date that was listed.
11: They're getting it done ahead of schedule, and they'll move on to the next project. So there may be some little things and some lane restrictions that we may see over the next couple of months if any corrective work needs to happen.
10: Now for this weekend, all four lanes of US 250 there will be open with construction barrels cleared from the roadway and moved to the medium.
11: So with the Memorial Day weekend, you know, one thing we try to do at ODOT is we work closely with our contractors to pull as many work zones as we can. Of course, that's with the exception of closures.
10: And Burrell says drivers should note, however, that work zones will return after the holiday. Crews resume construction. Strasburg officials temporarily shut down 12th Street Northeast and evacuated nearby businesses Thursday afternoon for what they described as a major gas line leak. Authorities say the line was accidentally struck by a utility crew working to replace a pole. Columbia Gas crews responded to repair the damage, while emergency officials confirmed all nearby homes remained safe. By around 3:30 p.m., that road had reopened, though drivers were still urged to use caution as repairs continued. No injuries were reported. And now in sports, the Eastern Conference Finals now shift to Cleveland, with the Cavs trailing 2-0 after losing to the Knicks 109-93 in New York Thursday night. Coach Kenny Atkinson says he liked his team's offensive process. They just couldn't shoot.
12: And I thought we did a great job hitting the perimeter, guys. Bunch of swings, bunch of wide open threes. You know, you gotta kind of take what the defense gives you. Obviously, they're trying to take away those guys. So I think if we would have made some shots early, it could have loosened them up a little. But we never found the accuracy tonight.
10: Game 3 is tomorrow night at 8 p.m. from Rocket Arena on WJER. The Guardians, meanwhile, Thursday completed their first four-game sweep of the Tigers since 2019 with a 3-1 win in Detroit. Cleveland improved to 9-5 against the division this season. Manager

0: at 2 p.m. We'll keep you updated on that. And that's a look at news for this hour. We have the Valley's forecast coming up. For WJER News, I'm Jamie Hambaugh.
1: Well, it's going to be a wet start to the holiday weekend as rain will overspread the area this Friday afternoon with a cloudy sky, high near 64. A flood watch is in effect starting later today and continuing into Saturday for streams and creeks as rainfall will be between 1 to 2 inches. A lot of that rain falls tonight, a soaking rain expected, low 52. Saturday, look for the rain to taper off to scattered showers, high temperature Saturday 67. I'm Severe Weather Team 9 meteorologist Jeff Exline.
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8: 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It's Matt Wardlaw. I know the answer to that. 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

We are the voice of the Valley, WJER, with Cheap Trick, Don't Be Cruel. Keep listening for your chance to win a $50 Bell Stores cash card with the Bell Stores Song of the Day. At some point this afternoon, you will

0: We'll hear it. It takes us back to the year 2011 when it was the number one song in America on this date. It's Adele singing Rolling in the Deep. When you hear that song start to play this afternoon, that is your cue to call in and be caller number 6 on the contest line at 364-WJER for your chance to win that $50 Bell Stores cash card. Call us when you hear the song of the day this afternoon on WJER.
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rocking the Casbah on a Friday here at the Voice of the Valley, WJER. Keep listening for the song of the day. Your chance to win a $50 Bell's Doors cash card when you hear Adele singing Rollin' in the Deep. That will be your cue to call us on the contest line at 364-WJER. If you're the lucky caller number six, you could be the winner of that $50 Bell's Doors cash card from your friends at the Voice of the Valley, WJER. We have news and weather just ahead. Right now, music from NSYNC on WJER Radio.

0: I'm Kate Burdett on the Ohio News Network. Gunshots fired into a residence took the life of a teen in Mansfield late Wednesday evening. ONN's Dave Chudowski reports.
1: An investigation is underway in Mansfield where an 18-year-old died after she was shot through a window. This happened around 10:30 Wednesday night on West 3rd Street. Police found Leandra Messner inside an apartment. She was taken to the hospital where she later died. Investigators say shots were fired outside the residence through a window, but no other information has been released at this time. Anyone with tips is asked to contact Mansfield Police.
0: The Ohio State Highway Patrol plans to step up enforcement and general presence this holiday weekend. ONN's Kristen McFarland has more.
2: Memorial Day weekend is the unofficial start to summer, cookouts, road trips, and time with family and friends. But while a lot of people are celebrating, police are preparing for one of the most dangerous weekends of the year on Ohio roads. The Ohio Traffic Safety Office says 14 people were killed in crashes over Memorial Day weekend last year, and most of those crashes involved alcohol or drugs. The Ohio State Highway Patrol says you should expect to see more troopers out this weekend.
0: And as thousands of Ohioans get ready to hit the road for the Memorial Day weekend, gas prices remain high. AAA says today's average for a gallon of gas in Ohio is $4.73. The national average is $4.55. I'm Kate Burdett on the Ohio News Network.
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6: Well, it's going to be a wet start to the holiday weekend as rain will overspread the area this Friday afternoon with a cloudy sky, high near 64. A flood watch is in effect starting later today and continuing into Saturday for streams and creeks as rainfall will be between 1 to 2 inches. A lot of that rain falls tonight, a soaking rain expected, low 52. Saturday, look for the rain to taper off to scattered showers, high temperature Saturday 67. I'm Severe Weather Team 9 meteorologist Jeff Exline.
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1: AP News. I'm Ed Donahue. Citing her husband's health, National Intelligence Director Tulsi Gabbard announced she is resigning. She is the fourth person to leave the Trump cabinet. During a Senate Intelligence Committee hearing back in March, Georgia Senator John Ossoff asked Gabbard about President Trump saying Iran posed an imminent nuclear threat to the U.S.
2: Was it the assessment of the intelligence community that there was a, quote, imminent nuclear threat posed by the Iranian regime, yes or no?
3: Senator, the only person who can determine what is and is not an imminent threat is the president.
1: Gabbard built her political name on her opposition to foreign wars. She says her husband is battling cancer. Stocks are sharply higher after Kevin Warsh was sworn in at the White House as the new chair of the Federal Reserve.
4: Honestly, I really mean this. This is not said in any other way. I want Kevin to be totally independent. I want him to be independent and just do a great job. Don't look at me. Don't look at anybody. Just do your own thing and do a great job.
1: President Trump has sparred with Warsh's predecessor, Jerome Powell, over the pace of interest rate cuts.
5: I believe, Mr. President, these years can bring unmatched prosperity that will raise living standards for Americans from all walks of life. And the Fed has something to do with it.
1: After President Trump pulled 5,000 troops out of Europe, he's now sending 5,000 troops to Poland. NATO Secretary General Mark Rutte says he will not discuss whether U.S. officials have announced any more troop reductions in Europe.
6: Of course, this is highly classified because we don't want to make anyone any wiser. But this is a process in place. This is nothing new. Everybody knew this was happening, and it has nothing to do with the fact that the U.S. wants to equalize the burden. It has to do with the fact that they cannot be everywhere at the same time.
1: The head of the WHO says Ebola is spreading rapidly in Congo. The risk remains low on a global level. This is AP News. Officials in Lebanon say Israeli airstrikes in southern Lebanon killed 10 people, including 6 paramedics and a Syrian girl.
7: It's the latest in near daily attacks from both sides that haven't stopped despite the fragile U.S.-brokered ceasefire in the Israel-Hezbollah war. The first strike hit a village, killing 4 paramedics working for Hezbollah's Islamic Health Association and wounding 2 others. A separate strike on another village in the coastal Tyre province killed 6 people, including a Syrian child and 2 paramedics. Medics affiliated with a Hezbollah ally. An additional 6 people were injured, including 3 paramedics and a Syrian woman. The health ministry said the attacks violated international law. The strikes come a day after the World Health Organization reported 169 confirmed attacks on healthcare workers and facilities in Lebanon, resulting in 116 deaths since the latest Israel-Hezbollah war began. I'm Lawrence Brooks.
1: I'm Ed Donahue, AP News.
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9: Good afternoon. I'm Bill Hammerstrom reporting for WJER News. News time is 3:05. We have 64 degrees and rain outside. We'll have your forecast coming up. But first in the news, the quick actions of New Philadelphia firefighters and EMS workers saved the life of a Steubenville man who was hit by a truck last August. For that, the Ohio Department of Public Safety recognized the local heroes with an EMS Star of Life Award this week in Columbus.
10: The New Philadelphia Fire Department demonstrated exceptional skill, composure, and teamwork under extreme pressure. Their calm professionalism, clear communication, and decisive action stabilized the patient and maximized the chance for a positive outcome.
9: Back on August 12, 2025, the State Highway Patrol reported that service technician 24-year-old Travis Brown was changing a tire on a semi along US 250 when he was hit by a truck. He had a serious head injury and a broken leg where bone pierced through skin. Responders stabilized his spine and administered saline and medication to slow the bleeding. Life-saving efforts continued in an ambulance.
10: Initially, they planned to intubate Brown, but because of a clenched jaw, they performed rapid sequence intubation. The med flight landed on the highway, and Brown was taken to Summa Health System, Akron campus.
9: Brown was at the Ohio State University Fawcett Center on Thursday to celebrate the award with the New Philadelphia firefighters and EMS workers who saved his life. The Department of Transportation is sharing good news, and if you've driven on US 250 today, you are aware of this. District 11 spokeswoman Lauren Burrell says major progress is being made on a five-mile resurfacing project between the I-77 interchange in New Philadelphia and the Schönbrunn exit. Paving work could wrap up within the next few weeks, possibly ahead of the 4th of July and well before the original October 31st completion date, though there could be some follow-up corrective work and temporary lane restrictions after the resurfacing is done. For this weekend, all four lanes of US 250 will be open, with construction barrels cleared from the roadway and moved to the median. Drivers should note, however, that work zones will return after the holiday as crews resume construction. An annual Living History event returns this weekend and is especially timely this year. Revolution on the Tuscarawas takes place today and tomorrow at Fort Lawrence Museum in Bolivar. Site coordinator Tracy Britton says there will be mock skirmishes, artillery demonstrations, music, cooking, and medicine from the colonial era, all performed by reenactors from the Brigade of the American Revolution Group.
11: So they're just a group that has a Fort Lawrence detachment. But yeah, they come out each year and help with it. So we are really looking forward to this year. Like I said, it's America's 250, so we've gotten a lot of attention for it.
9: She says the family-friendly event also features food, vendors, and activities for kids. Admission is $10 for ages 13 and up, while children 12 and younger get in for free. Proceeds help support preservation and education efforts at the historic site. In state news, there is an unusual piece of real estate for sale east of Columbus. 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
12: Central Ohio's famous Big Basket building is officially up for grabs. The iconic seven-story landmark in Newark just hit the market for a whopping $8.5 million. It could be yours. It sat vacant for years since Longaberger left in 2016, but offers plenty of space. Think of all the things that you could do with a giant basket. It's more than 180,000 square feet, sitting on 21 acres.
9: In sports, the Cavs lost to the Knicks yesterday 109-93. They are now down 2-0 in the best-of-seven series in the Eastern Conference Finals. Donovan Mitchell of the Cavs scored 26 points to lead the team, but he was part of a poor shooting effort as Cleveland was just 9 of 35 from the three-point line.
13: We just didn't make shots. I loved everything about the looks we got. And some days you just miss the open ones. We got great looks. Sometimes we're in and out, sometimes we're short. Offensively, I'm not worried at all.
9: Games 3 and 4 are in Cleveland on Saturday night and Monday night. You can listen to both of them here on WJER. Tonight in Major League Baseball, the Guardians start a 3-game series in Philadelphia with the Phillies. First pitch tonight is at 6:40. Guardians warm-up starts at 6:05, then Saturday's game. Coverage starts at 3:35, and on Sunday, our Guardians coverage starts at 1:05. Another scheduling note on the Big Z Sports YouTube channel. We were expecting to have high school softball, Dover playing Sheridan in a district championship game. That game was postponed because of the weather. It is now tentatively scheduled for 2 o'clock tomorrow. That is at Logan High School, and you can watch that, a video live stream at WJER.com or on the Big Z Sports YouTube channel. That's all for news and sports. Weather's on the way. Reporting for WJER, I'm Bill Hammerstrom on the Voice of the Valley.
14: Well, it's going to be a wet start to the holiday weekend as rain will overspread the area this Friday afternoon with a cloudy sky, high near 64. A flood watch is in effect starting later today and continuing into Saturday for streams and creeks as rainfall will be between 1 to 2 inches. A lot of that rain falls tonight, a soaking rain expected, low 52. Saturday, look for the rain to taper off to scattered showers, high temperature Saturday 67. I'm Severe Weather Team 9 Meteorologist Jeff Exline.

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1: Hi, this is Jim Rosenhaus with your Guardians update. The Guardians continue their road swing with a three-game series in Philadelphia that starts tonight. Here's your pitching matchups and game times for the Phillies series. Gavin Williams on the hill looking for win number 7 for the Guardians tonight against lefty Christopher Sanchez. 6:40 first pitch, airtime for Guardians warm-up, 6:05. Then Saturday, a 4:05 first pitch, Slade Ciccone against Zach Wheeler, the pitching matchup. And on Sunday afternoon, the series and road trip finale, a 1:35 start from Philly. Parker Messick for the Guardians, Andrew Painter for the Phillies. With your Guardians update, I'm Jim Rosenhaus.
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Billy Joel on WJER. Thanks so much for making us a part of your Friday here at the Voice of the Valley. You know, Baker Florist is proud to celebrate over 100 years of blooming beauty and spreading joy in our community. As Memorial Day approaches,

0: Hall & Oates on WJER. Stick around. We'll have news from around the state with the Ohio News Network and details on that weekend forecast on the way on WJER.
1: Take it. 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
2: I'm Kate Burdett on the Ohio News Network. The man who attacked a nurse at an Ohio State University hospital has now been sentenced. Colin Dorsey of ONN affiliate WBNS-TV in Columbus has details.
3: He was just sentenced to 3 years in prison. Asia Kari Minor pleaded guilty to abduction in violating a protection order. The Ohio State University Wexner Medical Center surveillance video shows Minor engaging in what a hospital spokesperson called disruptive behavior. Sam McLeod, a nurse in the video, told 10TV she tried to calm him down, but he grabbed her throat and then dragged her down the hallway. McLeod read a statement in court yesterday saying in part, "What happened to me was not just an assault. It was traumatic, terrifying, and life-changing."
2: A dispute over seating at a Northwest Ohio kindergarten graduation resulted in an all-out brawl. ONN's Dave Chadowski has the story.
4: A fight broke out at a Toledo kindergarten graduation. Police say an argument over seating turned into this all-out brawl at Queen Apostle School. According to police, a mom grabbed another woman's hair, then slammed her head against a chair. One woman was sent to the hospital. 28-year-old Jessica Anderson was arrested at the scene and is expected to appear in court today for felonious assault.
2: And more than 100,000 people are expected to attend the annual Columbus Asian Festival this weekend at the city's Franklin Park. I'm Kate Burdett on the Ohio News Network.
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6: Well, it's going to be a wet start to the holiday weekend as rain will overspread the area this Friday afternoon with a cloudy sky, high near 64. A flood watch is in effect starting later today and continuing into Saturday for streams and creeks as rainfall will be between 1 to 2 inches. A lot of that rain falls tonight, a soaking rain, expected low 52. Saturday, look for the rain to taper off to scattered showers, high temperature Saturday 67. I'm Severe Weather Team 9 Meteorologist Jeff Exline.

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3: Good afternoon. This is Paul Keels. Cleveland Guardians have won 6 in a row. Begin a series in Philadelphia tonight against the Phillies. Gavin Williams to pitch for the Guardians. Christopher Sanchez for Philadelphia. Cleveland now owns a 3.5 game lead atop the American League Central. Cincinnati Reds have won 2 straight. Host St. Louis in the start of a weekend series tonight at Great American Ballpark. Kyle Leahy to pitch for the Cardinals. Chris Paddock for the Reds. Well, the Cleveland Cavaliers find themselves in an 0-2 hole after losing last night in New York to the Knicks in Game 2 of the Eastern Conference Finals of the NBA playoffs. Coach Kenny Atkinson of the Cavs says dealing with Jalen Brunson has been a problem for his team.
4: That's what great players do, right? You know, they read the game. You know, and the game dictated that. Obviously, we were loaded up more to him, and, you know, he found other guys. So we just got to find that balance. But, you know, 14 assists. But credit to him, right? Took away some of his scoring options, blitzed him, gave him different looks. He made the right reads, right place.
3: Game 3 of the series in Cleveland tomorrow night. Meanwhile, tonight it's Oklahoma City at San Antonio in Game 3 of the Western Conference Finals. That series is tied at 1-1. Spurs guard Dylan Harper said to be a game-time decision due to an adductor injury. Hockey, the NHL's Western Conference Finals, resumed tonight with Vegas and Colorado in Game 2. Golden Knights won the opening game of that series. The Avalanche again will be without defenseman Cale Makar tonight due to an upper body injury. Game 2 of the East Finals tomorrow night, Montreal at Carolina. Canadiens won the opener in that series. Last night, golf second round of the Byron Nelson in Texas. Sungjae Im, the leader at 13 under. This is the Ohio News Network.
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0: The band is called Jesus Jones, right here, right now. Thanks for being with us on WJER. Later on tonight, it's the Cleveland Guardians in Philadelphia to take on the Phillies. 6:05 is the pregame time. We'll have the first pitch just after 6:30 tonight here on the Sports Voice of the Valley, WJER.
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Bill Medley and Jennifer Warrens on The Voice of the Valley, WJER. Keep listening for the Bell Store Song of the Day. Your chance to win a $50 Bell Stores cash card when you hear the Bell Store Song of the Day this afternoon. This time around, it takes us back to the number one song in America on this date in 2011. Any guesses? How about Adele, Rolling in the Deep? That's the song you want to be listening for this afternoon. When you hear it, be caller number 6 on the contest line at 364-WJER for your chance to win that $50 Bell Stores cash card. You could spend that on gas, car washes, coffee, cold drink, snacks, and more at the Bell Stores. Call us when you hear the song this afternoon on WJER.

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2: AP News. I'm Ed Donahue. Tulsi Gabbard says she is resigning. President Trump's National Intelligence Director. The AP Sagar Magani has the story.
3: Gabbard says she will step down next month as her husband faces a rare bone cancer. She's the fourth Trump cabinet member to leave during his second term, and rumors of this split had been growing. In written testimony to a Senate panel in March, Gabbard said Iran had not tried to rebuild its nuclear program after U.S. strikes last year, contradicting the president's assertions that Iran posed an imminent threat. During a hearing, Democrat John Ossoff asked Gabbard if the intelligence community told the president Tehran was an imminent threat.
4: Senator, the only person who can determine what is and is not an imminent threat is the president.
3: And carefully dodged endorsing the war. The president says Gabbard's done an incredible job and will be missed. Sagar Magani, Washington.
2: A 911 call on the day before he died reveals NASCAR driver Kyle Busch experienced shortness of breath, felt overheated, and was coughing up blood. Busch died yesterday in North Carolina. He was 41. Winston Kelly with the NASCAR Hall of Fame says Busch was one of the most competitive people he's ever seen.
5: He hated to lose, maybe hated to lose more than he loved to win. But very driven, and also understood the nuances of the car as good as anybody to translate that into a good handling race car.
2: It's not clear yet Bush's cause of death. Stocks are getting a boost from today's swearing in of Kevin Warsh as leader of the Federal Reserve.
6: I fully expect that with the greatest Fed chairs before him, Kevin will safeguard the Fed's integrity. They'll make their own decisions and hopefully make them well.
2: President Trump says Warsh will act independently. More information at apnews.com. This is AP News. The family of imprisoned Belarus journalist Kirill Pasniak says he is seriously ill.
7: Relatives and media rights advocates have urged authorities to quickly release him from custody to save his life. Pasniak's ex-wife Elena said that he was suffering from pneumonia and COVID-19 and was placed earlier this month in a prison hospital in grave condition. She argued that he hadn't been given proper medical treatment and that his life was in jeopardy. Pasniak has been in custody since his arrest in September on extremism charges, accusations widely used by authorities to stifle critical voices. The 49-year-old who hosted a popular show on YouTube faces a prison sentence of up to 7 years. Belarusian authorities didn't immediately comment on Pasniak's condition or accusations that he wasn't being provided with adequate medical care. I'm Lawrence Brooks.
2: The head of a far-left Greek militant group that killed four American officials has been released from a maximum security prison. I'm Ed Donahue, AP News.
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10: Good afternoon. This is Bill Hammerstrom reporting for WJER News. Memorial Day traditions will continue across the area on Monday, including in New Philadelphia. The Veterans Council Coordinating Committee will host its annual service at 11 a.m. on the Courthouse Square downtown. VFW Post 1445 Chaplain Jerry Chenevy says this year's guest speaker is his brother, Post Commander Stephen Chenevy, a Vietnam War veteran and former sergeant with the 14th Combat Engineer Battalion. The ceremony will feature the New Philadelphia High School Marching Band, student vocalists, and a flag-folding demonstration.
11: We always have a number of local students who participate by reciting the Gettysburg Address by Abraham Lincoln and Flanders Field, and America's answer to that, and we're always so grateful to have them there.
10: The service will end with volleys and the playing of taps.
11: And we do that out of respect for those, in this case, on Memorial Day, who have made the ultimate sacrifice in protecting our nation. The volley signifying their devotion to duty, honor, and country. And that is followed by taps. Those 24 notes have come to symbolize all the sacrifices that have been made by America's men and women in uniform, past and present.
10: In case of rain, the service will move to VFW Post 1445 on Park Avenue Northwest. Traditional Memorial Day services are planned across Tuscarawas County to honor those who gave their lives in military service. That includes in Dover at 10 a.m. at Maple Grove Cemetery, in the Twin Cities with ceremonies throughout the day starting at 8 a.m., wrapping up at 11:30 at Newport Methodist Church. Meanwhile, American Legion Post 494 will host services in and around Sugar Creek. The one in Sugar Creek is set to start at about 9:15 and includes the Garraway Band and guest speaker Jason Thornton, Marine veteran and director of Tuscarawas County Veteran Services. An annual Living History event returns this weekend. Revolution on the Tuscarawas takes place today and tomorrow at Fort Lawrence Museum in Bolivar. Site coordinator Tracy Britton says there will be mock skirmishes, artillery demonstrations, music, cooking, and medicine from the colonial era, all performed by reenactors from the Brigade of the American Revolution group. It's been getting a lot of attention because of the America 250 celebrations. The cost is $10, while children 12 and under get in for free. Proceeds help support preservation and education efforts at the historic site.
12: Things have really picked up around the fort, and they just redid the Tomb of the Unknown Patriot, so they've done a lot of updating to it. They've added some memorial benches. They put a plaque behind. They're putting in some flagpoles. So when you come into the park, that's going to be the first thing that you see, and it really stands out.
10: Visitors will meet Revolutionary War soldiers at Ohio's only Revolutionary War fort, explore a living history encampment, and watch demonstrations highlighting life in the 18th century, and that's all this weekend at Fort Lawrence. There's good news for drivers on U.S. 250 this holiday weekend. The paving project could wrap up in the next few weeks, ahead of the originally scheduled completion date in October. Also this weekend, all four lanes of U.S. 250 will be open, with the construction barrels cleared from the roadway and moved to the median. However, they'll be back there after the holiday weekend. Now sports. Let's congratulate some district champions. We'll start with track. The New Philadelphia boys track team won the Division II meet at Marietta. Their individual champs include Wyatt Lendon in the 1600, Marcus Adelman in the 3200, Cade Jones in the pole vault, and the 4x800 relay team. Tuskegee Valley's girls are the Division IV district champs at the Newcomerstown meet. Trojan district champions include Savannah Ashton in the 100 and 200, Katie Armstrong in the pole vault, the 4x100, and the 4x800 relay teams. Congratulations to those district championship teams, and congratulations to all the athletes who advance to the regional meet next week. Meanwhile, in softball, five IVC teams won district championships yesterday. Tuskegee Valley, Strasburg, Garraway, Claymont, and Conotton Valley. They move on to play in the regionals next week. Tonight on WJER, we have Guardians baseball there in Philadelphia to take on the Phillies. Coverage starts at 6:05. In the NBA, the Cavs lost to the Knicks yesterday. Cleveland is down 2-0 in the best-of-7 series. Game 3 is in Cleveland, Saturday night at 8. 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Reporting for WJER, I'm Bill Hammerstrom on The Voice of the Valley.
13: Well, it's going to be a wet start to the holiday weekend as rain will overspread the area this Friday afternoon with a cloudy sky, high near 64. A flood watch is in effect starting later today and continuing into Saturday for streams and creeks as rainfall will be between 1 to 2 inches. A lot of that rain falls tonight, a soaking rain expected, low 52. Saturday, look for the rain to taper off to scattered showers, high temperature Saturday 67. I'm Severe Weather Team 9 meteorologist Jeff Exline.
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0: A tune from the 80s to celebrate Friday on WJER. Later on, you will hear a song from 2011. It was the number one song in America from this day in 2011, Adele's Rollin' in the Deep. That's the Bellstore song of the day. When you hear that song, Adele's Rollin' in the Deep, be caller number 6 on the contest line at 364-WJER for your chance to win a $50 Bellstore's cash card. 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

I have yet to hit that high note. Aha, take on me on WJER. 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Here's what's showing right now at the Quaker. Enjoy The Mandalorian and Grogu and The Sheep Detective. 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In just a few minutes, we'll hear news from around the state with the Ohio News Network, and our friends at Carpenter Heating and Cooling will bring us a check on the weekend forecast. That's all on the way on WJER.

0: I'm Kate Burdett on the Ohio News Network. In Northwest Ohio, a woman to whom children's lives were entrusted lied to police about an illness to mask a more dangerous circumstance. Heather Pauloff of ONN affiliate WTOL-TV in Toledo reports.
1: A Toledo school bus driver is facing 18 charges after police say she was allegedly driving drunk with students on board. Last month, investigators say 71-year-old Carlene Harris pulled over in West Toledo after telling police she felt sick. Police say hospital staff later determined she was intoxicated. She's now charged with two counts of OVI, one marked lanes violation, plus 15 counts of child endangering.
0: In Southwest Ohio, Hamilton County commissioners voted on sports complex measures at their meeting yesterday. ONN's Brianna Albizu shares the outcome.
2: Commissioners approved a $15.5 million funding package for sports in the Queen City. $14.5 million will be allocated to Paycor Stadium, where the Cincinnati Bengals play, for canopy escalators, a new expanded scoreboard, and restroom renovations. It's part of a $470 million overhaul expected to be completed late next year. Meanwhile, $1 million has been set aside for Great American Ballpark, where the Cincinnati Reds play.
0: And south of Columbus, residents in Commercial Point have filed a lawsuit opposing an Amazon data center in the Pickaway County Village. I'm Kate Burdett on the Ohio News Network.
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8: Well, it's going to be a wet start to the holiday weekend as rain will overspread the area this Friday afternoon with a cloudy sky, high near 64. A flood watch is in effect starting later today and continuing into Saturday for streams and creeks as rainfall will be between 1 to 2 inches. A lot of that rain falls tonight, a soaking rain expected low 52. Saturday, look for the rain to taper off to scattered showers, high temperature Saturday 67. I'm Severe Weather Team 9 meteorologist Jeff Exline.
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3: 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Our UCR album of the week is a legendary record by Elton John, and how ready are we for this long weekend? It's Matt Wardlaw. I know the answer to that. 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
4: Good afternoon, this is Paul Keels. Baseball's hottest team, the Cleveland Guardians, take a 6-game winning streak into Philadelphia. They open the series with the Phillies tonight. Gavin Williams to pitch for the Guardians, who have a 3.5-game lead atop the American League Central. Christopher Sanchez will be on the mound for Philadelphia. The Cincinnati Reds, who've won 2 in a row, have had their scheduled game at home tonight with St. Louis postponed due to bad weather. The Reds and the Cardinals will play a split doubleheader tomorrow. NBA playoffs tonight. Oklahoma City at San Antonio in Game 3 of the Western Conference Finals. That series is tied at 1-1. San Antonio guard Dylan Harper said to be a game-time decision night due to an abductor injury. Meanwhile, the East Finals will move to Cleveland for Game 3 tomorrow night, where the Cavaliers and head coach Kenny Atkinson will host New York, trailing the Knicks 2 games tonight after last night's loss.
5: We didn't shoot the ball well. I thought we had a lot of good looks. You know, good looks from three, good looks at the rim. I thought our process was right. You know, took care of the ball. Offensive rebounded. I think wasn't a great shooting night. At the end of the day, you got to put the ball in the hole. Tonight, we didn't.
4: Hockey tonight, the NHL's Western Conference Finals resume with Vegas at Colorado in Game 2. Golden Knights win the opening game of that series. The Avalanche will again be without defenseman Cale Makar this evening due to an upper body injury. Game 2 of the East Finals tomorrow, Montreal at Carolina. The Canadiens won the opener of that series last night. Golf second round of the Byron Nelson Tournament in McKinney, Texas. Sungjae Im is the leader at 13 under par. His day was highlighted by a hole-in-one today. Im a one-stroke lead over Jordan Spieth, Kenta Hirata, and Tyler Duncan. This is the Ohio News Network.
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that Lady Adele has a set of pipes. Rolling in the Deep, the Bell Store Song of the Day. Congratulations to Krista, who picked up that $50 Bell Store's cash card. When you're a winner, you could spend that on gasoline. That comes in handy. Also, car washes, coffee, cold drinks, snacks, and more at the Bell Stores. 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
1: AP News, I'm Ed Donahue. A judge in Nashville is dismissing human smuggling charges against Kilmar Abrego Garcia. He was mistakenly deported. It became an embarrassment for the Trump administration when it was ordered to return Abrego Garcia to the U.S. Abrego Garcia claimed the timing of the criminal charges and inflammatory statements about him by top Trump administration officials demonstrated the prosecution was vindictive. A 911 call was released from Wednesday in North Carolina, the day before NASCAR driver Kyle Busch died.
2: I've got an individual that's shortness of breath, very hot, thinks she's going to pass out, and has produced a little bit of blood. Coughing up some blood.
1: Busch was hospitalized with a severe illness 3 days before he was to compete in the Coca-Cola 600. Sources tell the AP he became unresponsive while testing in a Chevrolet racing simulator.
2: So when you come in, if you could not make it, can you turn the sirens off?
1: News of Busch's death sent shockwaves across the NASCAR community. He won last week's trucks race at Dover, his final win of his career, giving him 134 victories, the most of any driver. The closing bell just sounded on Wall Street, and stocks ended the week with big gains after the swearing-in of new Federal Reserve Chair Kevin Warsh.
3: I will lead a reform-oriented Federal Reserve, learning from past successes and mistakes both, escaping static frameworks and models, and upholding clear standards of integrity and performance.
1: President Trump said he would like Warsh's help in stimulating the economy, even as he tried to emphasize the nation's central bank would remain independent. Tulsi Gabbard has resigned as President Trump's Director of National Intelligence, citing her husband's battle with cancer. She is the fourth cabinet official to leave during the president's second term. This is AP News. New guidelines on vaping have created some confusion.
4: The Associated Press has learned officials at the FDA were blindsided by a recent policy change allowing more e-cigarettes and nicotine pouches to hit the U.S. market. The new vaping guidelines allow sales while products are under scientific review, but before they are authorized, and bypasses a federally required period for public comment and revisions. It happened just a few days before the resignation of former FDA Commissioner Marty McCary, who was under pressure from vaping lobbyists. At around the same time, the agency okayed new fruit-flavored vape products. Former FDA official Mitch Zeller says it begs the question of whether the true subject matter experts may have actually opposed the policy and were ordered to do it anyway. Jennifer King, Washington.
1: Yuri the dog from the Chilean movie La Perra has won the coveted Palm Dog Award at Cannes. The award's mission is to give equal celebration to canines at Cannes as their human co-stars. I'm Ed Donahue, AP News.
5: Good afternoon. This is the 5 o'clock report for Friday, May 22nd. I'm Bill Hammerstrom reporting. Coming up, we'll have your forecast. In sports, we'll get some Cavs reaction to their loss yesterday, and we'll talk about the Guardians' upcoming game tonight, plus district championships awarded in track and softball among the high school athletes. We'll tell you about that. In Conversation Corner, our graduation reports continue, this time with students from Strasburg High School. But first, it's time for the news. The quick actions of New Philadelphia firefighters and EMS workers saved the life of a Steubenville man who was hit by a truck last August. For that, the Ohio Department of Public Safety recognized the local heroes with an EMS Star of Life Award this week in Columbus.
6: The New Philadelphia Fire Department demonstrated exceptional skill, composure, and teamwork under extreme pressure. Their calm professionalism, clear communication, and decisive action stabilized the patient and maximize the chance for a positive outcome.
5: Back on August 12th, the State Highway Patrol reported that service technician 24-year-old Travis Brown was changing a tire on a semi along US 250 when he was hit by a truck. He had a serious head injury and a broken leg where bone pierced through the skin. They stabilized his spine and administered saline and medication to slow the bleeding. Life-saving efforts continued in an ambulance.
6: Initially, they planned to intubate Brown, but because of a clenched jaw, they performed rapid sequence intubation. The med flight landed on the highway, and Brown was taken to Summa Health System, Akron campus.
5: Brown was at the Ohio State University Fawcett Center on Wednesday to celebrate the award with the New Philadelphia firefighters and EMS workers who saved his life. Traditional Memorial Day services are planned across the region on Monday. The annual Dover Memorial Day service will be at 10 a.m. at Maple Grove Cemetery, presented by American Legion Post 205. The Dover High School Marching Band will get the event started by marching to the cemetery from Dover High School at 9:45 a.m. The high school's Ars Nova singers will perform. Students will read Flanders Field and the Gettysburg Address. The guest speaker will be the first vice commander of the Ohio American Legion, Gary Cox. New Philadelphia's Memorial Day ceremony begins at 11 a.m. on the Courthouse Square downtown, hosted by the New Philadelphia Veterans Council Coordinating Committee. VFW Post 1445 Chaplain Jerry Chenevy says his brother will be the guest speaker. That's Post Commander Steve Chenevy, a Vietnam War veteran.
7: Served as a sergeant with the 14th Combat Engineer Battalion in Vietnam. We're very pleased to have Steve serve as our guest speaker this year. And we invite all the community and all our veterans to come down and help us as we memorialize those who have made the ultimate sacrifice for our nation, for our freedoms, and those who continue to protect today.
5: Students from New Philadelphia High School will also take part in the program.
7: The New Philly Marching Quaker Band, under the direction of Jeff Phillips, has always been there to perform the national anthem for us and to close the service out by providing student musicians who play taps after the rifle volleys. And, of course, the Delphian Chorale always performs wonderful patriotic songs.
5: Rifle volleys and taps will mark the conclusion of the ceremony in New Philadelphia on Monday morning. Elsewhere, the Twin City Memorial Day service will take place at six locations, starting at 8 a.m. at St. Mary's Cemetery and concluding at 11:30 a.m. at Newport Methodist Church. The Claymont Band will provide music. The guest speaker is retired Judge Brad Hillier. The Homer Weiss American Legion Post 494 in Sugar Creek has several Memorial Day ceremonies planned, starting at the Veterans Memorial in Walnut Creek. They will continue at Dundee Cemetery around 8:30, at Eastlawn Cemetery in Sugar Creek around 9:15, and at 10:30 at Union Hill Cemetery at the grave of Homer Weiss. The Sugar Creek ceremony at 9:15-ish will include the Garraway Band and guest speaker Jason Thornton, Marine veteran and director of Tuscarawas County Veteran Services. Ohio Department of Transportation Press Secretary Matt Bruning is again reminding drivers to slow down and stay alert on the roads this holiday weekend.
8: We're going to have a lot of extra people on the roadways, certainly this weekend. So we want people to pay attention, plan ahead for that. We are going to still see some work zones out there on the roadways. You know, we try to remove as many orange barrels and reduce the size of these work zones as much as we can for all of the major travel holidays, Memorial Day being one of those. But there are areas of the state where we can't remove those orange barrels.
5: According to the Ohio Traffic Safety Office, last Memorial Day weekend saw 13 fatal crashes that claimed 14 lives. Officials say most of those deadly crashes involved alcohol or drugs. ODOT is moving the barrels to the side of the road along the construction zone on US 250 between I-77 and the Schönbrunn exit. They also say that that project is running ahead of schedule and could be completed maybe before July 4th, but well before its October 31st listed completion date. Drivers are reminded to check OGO.com before heading out for travel updates. State officials are reminding residents to keep fire safety top of mind this Memorial Day weekend as cookouts and outdoor gatherings ramp up. The Ohio Department of Commerce says grilling remains a leading cause of outdoor fires, with more than 9,000 grill-related fires reported nationwide each year and over 100 incidents in Ohio alone last year. Safety experts urge people to keep grills at least 3 feet away from structures, check equipment before use, and never leave a grill unattended. They also recommend keeping children and pets at a safe distance and having water or a fire extinguisher nearby. For those heading outdoors, campers are advised to use designated fire pits, clear flammable materials, and fully extinguish campfires before leaving the area. Officials are also reminding residents to follow Ohio's alcohol laws, keep designated grill operators sober, and plan safe transportation if drinking. Now let's see what's in store for the weather this Memorial Day weekend.
9: Well, it's going to be a wet start to the holiday weekend as rain will overspread the area this Friday afternoon with a cloudy sky, high near 64. A flood watch is in effect starting later today and continuing into Saturday for streams and creeks as rainfall will be between 1 to 2 inches. A lot of that rain falls tonight, a soaking rain expected, low 52. Saturday, look for the rain to taper off to scattered showers, high temperature Saturday 67. I'm Severe Weather Team 9 meteorologist Jeff Exline.
5: 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Sports is next when the 5 o'clock report continues.
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5: This is your Wendy's Sports Report for Friday. I'm Bill Hammerstrom. We have a lot of high school sports to talk about, plenty of district champions in softball and track. That'll give us something to look forward to as we start in the NBA with the Cleveland Cavaliers. The Cavs' defensive strategy failed, the shooting wasn't there, and the Knicks went up 2-0 with a 109-93 victory in Game 2 of the best-of-seven series in the Eastern Conference Finals. Coach Kenny Atkinson said the Cavs challenged Josh Hart to beat them, and he did, with 26 points and 7 assists.
11: For sure. You got to pick your point. That's what the playoffs are about, right? You got to kind of pick players or player that, you know, you got to help off of. So those are the choices you make in the playoffs.
5: Donovan Mitchell also scored 26 points to lead the Cavs, but he was part of a poor shooting effort as Cleveland went 9 of 35 from 3.
12: We just didn't make shots. I loved everything about the looks we got, and some days you just miss the open ones. We got great looks. Sometimes we're in and out, sometimes we're short. Offensively, I'm not worried at all.
5: Mitchell said he is not discouraged.
12: We couldn't make shots, and it was everybody. So nothing to hang our head about. They protected home court, and we've seen this before, so we got to go get game 3.
5: Mitchell also denied having any health issues, as alluded to in the TV broadcasts.
12: I'm great.
5: Games 3 and 4 are in Cleveland Saturday night and Monday night. You can listen to them both right here on WJER. The Guardians won their 6th straight and 4th in a row over Detroit 3-1 yesterday. Manager Stephen Vogt says the players wanted that sweep.
13: Proud of the way our guys kept their focus, kept going. We're in the middle of 13 in a row, and after, you know, a couple emotional wins back-to-back, it could be easy to show up today, you know, on your heels, but our guys came out ready to rock. Joey's fantastic. They made him work in the first, so for him to get through 5 2/3 after that first inning, outstanding job by Joey and Patty to get it going.
5: Joey is Joey Cantillo, who pitched 5-plus innings of scoreless ball to improve his record to 4-1 on the season. Hunter Gaddis got the save. The offensive highlights included RBI hits in the third by Daniel Schneeman and Jose Ramirez, and catcher Patrick Bailey's first home run with Cleveland. Cleveland is 30-22 and lead the AL Central by 3.5 games over the White Sox. Detroit is 11 games under 500 after their 6th straight loss. The Guardians are 9-5 against the Central.
13: It's one of those things that you really can't put your finger on anything. We love playing our divisional opponents, and you know, we always come in hoping to get, you know, win a series, but this is a tough place to play, and they played us tough this series.
5: The Guardians play the Phillies in Philadelphia for 3 games this weekend. Starting tonight, we will have all 3 games on WJER. Tonight at 6:10, tomorrow at 3:35, and Sunday at 1:05. In the National League yesterday, the Pirates beat the Cardinals 6-2, highlighted by a first inning inside the park home run by Brandon Lowe. Before we get into all the high school district champions, here's the Associated Press with National Sports News.
14: AP Sports, I'm Geffen Coolball. Kyle Busch, a 2-time Cup Series champion who won more races than anyone across NASCAR's 3 National Series, has died after being hospitalized with a severe illness. He was 41. In the NBA playoffs, the Knicks won their 9th straight game, 109-93, over the Cavaliers to grab a 2-0 lead in the Eastern Conference Finals. Josh Hart led the way with 26 points.
15: We're focused on winning, and I think everyone is willing to sacrifice sacrifice.
14: In the Stanley Cup playoffs, the Canadiens opened the East Final with a 6-2 rout of the Hurricanes. Juraj Slafkovský registered 2 goals and an assist. Reigning NFL MVP Matthew Stafford agreed to a 1-year extension through 2027 with the LA Rams for a reported $55 million. And Taylor Moore leads golf's Byron Nelson by a stroke after 1 round. Gethin Coolbaugh, AP Sports.
5: High school sports, let's start with the schedule today. Dover was supposed to play Sheridan in softball for a Division III district championship. That game was postponed because of the weather. It is now scheduled for 2 p.m. on Saturday. That's at Logan High School. We plan to have that game at WJER.com and on the Big Z Sports YouTube channel. The YouTube channel was busy with softball yesterday. 5 IVC softball teams won district championships on Thursday. Strasburg beat Frontier 16-2 for a Division 7 district title. Senior Olivia Spidell hit a 3-run home run and had 5 RBIs for the Lady Tigers. Garaway beat Crooksville 4-0 for a Division 6 district championship. Pirate pitchers Annabelle King and Audrey Miller combined to pitch the shutout. The Claymont Mustangs are moving on to the regionals in Division 5, picking up a 3-1 win over Martins Ferry in a district championship game. The player of the game is senior second baseman Ava Edwards, who went 3-for-3 with a single, double, triple, drove in a run, and was intentionally walked twice. Conotton Valley picked up a 4-0 district championship win over Caldwell. Senior pitcher Maddie Kelly allowed 2 hits, struck out 13, and led the offense with a 3-run home run. And Tuskegee Valley won the Division 5 East District Championship 10-0 over Coshocton. The Trojans blasted 6 home runs, including 2 by Ellie Wallach, to become the career home run leader for Tuskegee Valley. Pitcher Brennan Reichman set the single-season home run mark with her 2 home runs, and then freshman J.J. Wallace also hit 2 home runs herself. More district champions to report on, this time in track. The New Philadelphia boys track team won the Division II team title at Marietta. Individual district champions for the Quakers include Wyatt Lendon in the 1600, Marcus Adelman in the 3200, Kate Jones in the pole vault, and the 4x800 relay team. Tuskegee Valley's girls are the Division IV district champs in Newcomerstown for the 7th straight time. Trojan district champs include Savannah Ashton in the 100 and 200, Katie Armstrong in the pole vault, and the 4x100 and 4x800 relay teams. Tuskegee Valley's boys had multiple district championships at that same meet. Kate Conrad in the 800, Abe McElwee in the 400, Graham Lewis in the pole vault, and the 4x400 relay team. Some other day two results at district meets. Claymont's Callie Wallace won the 3200 district championship, and Katie Armstrong won the pole vault in Division 5. Strasburg's girls had multiple champions. Lydia Thomas won the 400 and long jump. Kyla McKenzie won the 1600 and 3200. The Tigers 4x800 relay team also won a district title. Newcomerstown's Cameron Cooter won the district championship in the 200. Tuscarawas Central Catholic's Elena Price is a district champion in the 800. Another reminder, tonight on WJER Major League Baseball, the Philadelphia Phillies hosting the Cleveland Guardians. First pitch scheduled for 6:40. Our Guardians warm-up starts at 6:05. 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Roger Metzger and I will welcome to the show boxer Andre Sugar Dre Donovan to tell us about his fight in Australia. We'll also have the Tuscarawas County Cleveland Browns backers in to tell us about their upcoming events. 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
5: 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Ronald Mercer, age 87, of Bowerston, died Thursday. He was preceded in death by his wife, Twyla. 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And again, R.K. Lindsay Funeral Home is handling the arrangements for Ronald Mercer, age 87, of Bowerston.
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0: Well, it's time for another graduation report. We have another talented group of young ladies here in our studio from Strasburg. Welcome in, folks.
19: I'm going to talk to the principal first, Mr. Kruger. So what about these four makes these four in your graduating class extra special?
20: Yeah, without a doubt, I mean, they're high achievers. And I know they talked about a few things with you. And, I mean, it's everything across the board. I mean, I know I mentioned last year that, you know, we're, for T County, we're small but mighty. And, you know, the standard continues, especially here with what we have represented here today.
19: Now, let's talk about graduation. Mm-hmm. When is graduation?
20: Graduation is Sunday. Excuse me, the 17th, 2 o'clock.
19: 2 o'clock.
20: Yeah, it's going to be in our main varsity gym.
19: Okay, and then are people just able to show up? Do they have to buy tickets? How does that work?
20: Tickets are reserved for families who want to sit on the floor, but otherwise we have our bleachers open for community.
19: Very good. Mm-hmm. Well, let's get into introducing these fabulous senior ladies. I'm going to start off with Violet. I'm going to have you introduce yourself. Tell us where you're going to school and what do you want to be when you grow up?
21: Hi, I'm Violet. I'm going to Miami University in the fall, and I hope to become a doctor.
0: Wow, very cool.
19: Do you have a special field that you're looking to study?
21: I would love to be an anesthesiologist, but one thing that I've learned about medical school is that it's not necessarily my choice.
19: Right.
21: So, fingers crossed,
19: Fingers crossed. That's amazing. Well, congratulations to you.
21: Thank you.
19: In your time at Strasburg, what have been some of your favorite memories?
21: Ooh, that's hard. I think going to the Final Four in volleyball was so much fun.
19: Yeah.
21: And then following the girls' basketball in their state championship run was great. And senior splashing. Definitely.
19: What's that?
21: That's the game.
19: Oh, that's the game? Oh, my gosh. I didn't know it had a name.
0: Senior splashing.
19: Senior splashing.
0: I like that.
19: Violet, throughout your years while you were at Strasburg, you participated in quite a few activities. Tell us that are listening just some of the things that were highlights to you.
21: I have been a speech and debate state qualifier for the past 4 years, the first one in Strasburg's history because the program isn't very old.
19: Good for you, girl.
21: Speech and debate was definitely one of the favorite things that I've done in high school. It was so much fun. I'm also involved in the NHS. Like I said, Strasburg volleyball and track and field. We just had senior night last night. It was a lot of fun.
19: Very good. And you are one of the top three in your class this year.
21: Yes.
19: Have you been striving for that since you were a kid?
21: Or yeah.
19: Did it just happen? Oh, you did?
21: Kind of, yeah.
19: You're like, I'm going to be at the top of the class. So there's three of them who are tied at number one.
2: Wow.
19: And then there's one beautiful lady right here who is number two. And I'm going to go ahead and have her speak next. Kylie, you want to go ahead?
3: Good morning. Kylie McKenzie. Good morning.
19: Go ahead. Tell us a little bit about what you've been participating in throughout your years at Strasburg.
3: I've done cross country for 4 years, been to state 4 years, and then did indoor this year for track, and I participate in swimming for all 4 years, and then I do track as well for all 4 years.
19: Now, are you going to run track when you're in college?
3: I'm running cross country and track at Mount Union.
19: Very good. Are you excited?
3: Mm-hmm. I'm so excited.
19: That's so fun. Mm-hmm. And now you're going to Mount Union. What are you going to major in, and what do you want to be when you grow up?
3: I'm
19: going
3: to major in biology, and then I'm going to go into their PA school to be a physician's assistant.
19: Very good. A lot of smart kids right here.
2: Absolutely.
19: What has been some of your favorite memories while you were at Strasburg?
3: I really liked Big Brothers Big Sisters. I've had the same little for the past 4 years, and she's been amazing. And then this year I had a few extra. And then the Special Olympics, I used to help with that for the past two, and that's been wonderful.
19: And very good.
2: Well, nice.
19: Do you have a certain thing that you're going to miss the most about your time in high school?
3: Probably Big Brothers Big Sisters. That might be the toughest thing to leave.
19: Well, you'll be able to still do it whenever you move away, right?
3: Yeah.
19: Yeah, they don't want to lose you, girl.
3: Yeah.
19: you're going to school on an academic scholarship. Is that correct?
3: Mm-hmm.
19: Very good. Yeah. Good for you. Okay, let's move on to Lila behind you. Lila, go ahead and introduce yourself. Tell us where you're going to school and what do you want to be when you grow up?
22: Good morning. I'm Lila Wiggs, and I'm going to Walsh to study psychology and become an occupational therapist.
19: And you have been involved in kind of the same. Have you all in volleyball and track except for you?
23: Yeah, except for Kylie.
19: Except for Kylie. you are also on the volleyball team?
22: Yeah.
19: Did you go to the Final Four, too?
22: Yes, I did.
19: Is that just the best memory ever?
22: Oh, yeah. That was my memory, I was going to say. I was going to copy Violet.
19: What was so special about that?
22: Just the fact, like, we made history.

0: good. And you're also tied at number one.
1: Yeah.
0: Now, will you be giving a speech at graduation?
1: Yes, I will. I still have to turn it in. So.
0: Violet, do you have your speech prepared?
2: No.
0: No?
3: Okay,
0: we have
3: time.
0: We have a couple days.
3: Okay,
0: we have a couple days. Okay. Let's head on over to Allie Miller. Allie, you play basketball, I can tell, because you are the tallest of the bunch, and you are also a volleyball player. Tell us where you're going to school and what are you going to be when you grow up?
2: I will be going to Bowdoin Wallace. I will be majoring in business, and after I graduate, I want to go to cosmetology school. And also, while I'm at Bowdoin Wallace, I'll be playing basketball.
0: Very good. Awesome. Are you excited?
2: I am excited.
0: You're going to have so much fun.
2: Yeah.
0: Over your years at Strasburg, what's been some of your favorite memories?
2: Definitely top was winning state in basketball. I mean, that was insane. And also going to Final Four in volleyball. Yeah.
0: What are you going to miss the most?
2: The sports, for sure. Sports. I mean, just all my teammates, coaches, just, you know, getting to play and, like, see all the fans and just playing with my friends. I'm going to miss that so much.
0: I asked them in the hallway, Tom, I said, are you ready for school to be over? And Allie right away said, no, I'm going to miss everyone.
2: I don't want to be done.
3: That's kind of a general theme from all the groups we've had. Everyone's real tight and just friends. And yeah. I think that's wonderful.
0: Are you giving a speech at graduation, too?
2: Yes.
0: Are you prepared?
2: Yes, I am.
3: All right.
2: I turned it in last Friday.
3: High five.
0: She's also at the top of her class. Allie, over your years at Strasburg, who's been some of the teachers or a teacher that has really kind of inspired you or one of your favorites that you're really going to miss?
2: Definitely my favorite teacher was Mr. Pumphrey. He taught me, I think, algebra. And I don't know, he's always super friendly, gives us a pat on the back every time we walk in. Just an amazing teacher. But I also, you know, my coaches too, I guess they never necessarily taught me, but I'm going to miss them a lot too.
0: I'm going to ask Lila the same question. Lila, who has been one of your favorite teachers or somebody that's inspired you over your time at Strasburg?
1: Definitely Mr. McClellan. He was my basketball coach my freshman and sophomore year, but also my government and my history teacher.
0: And what was so special about him?
1: He just, like, he made me feel like I was good at things. And, like, I don't know. He always encouraged me.
0: That's awesome. What about you, Kylie?
4: I'm also going to have to go as my favorite teacher is Mr. Pumphrey. He's always been a welcoming person to the school. I've brought him a donut every Friday from FCA.
3: That's, wow.
4: Yeah.
0: That's a good student.
4: Mm-hmm. And then... But probably the most influential was my coach for track and cross country. He's just amazing.
0: What's his name?
4: Coach Hurst.
0: Aww.
4: Ron Hurst.
0: Very good. Very good. Violet, what about you? Do you have a favorite teacher or somebody that's really kind of inspired you throughout your years?
5: I would have to say that my favorite teacher is probably Mr. Sheehan. He's also a math teacher, and I've had him for the past 2 years. He's just very kind and compassionate and good at math. All the things I hope to be in life, really.
0: Oh, very good. Well, it seems that you all, because whenever you said your teacher, all the girls went, yes, of course, him. Like, I feel like all of the teachers really collectively have been incredibly supportive throughout your journey at Strasburg. I'm going to ask your principal one more time about these four right here. What are you going to miss the most about these four and this class in particular?
6: Oh, that's easy. I actually met this group as a fifth grade social studies teacher, my first year at Strasburg many, many years ago. The speech is going to be hard. I'm going to get emotional. I have no doubt in my mind because I've known them for so long. Special group. Get to watch them all the way through their journey and get to shake their hand and give them a diploma and watch them walk away. So it's going to be great. It's going to be wonderful.
0: Very cool. It's got to be so surreal to see them being fifth grade. You're still kind of ornery, not really following the rules, and now you're adults now, and you're going to go off and she's like, no, I'm not.
5: Nothing's changed.
0: You're just a little bit taller. So it's got to be really cool to see them kind of blossom into these wonderful human beings. That's wonderful.
6: Yeah, just being a part of their journey has just been very special.
0: That's very cool. Again, graduation for Strasburg is Sunday the 17th, and it's at what time?
6: 2 o'clock.
0: 2 o'clock. And if you're not a parent, mm-hmm. you can get tickets. Where can they do those?
6: Yeah, we reserve for our students that are graduating some floor seats, but we pull out the bleachers in our varsity gym and open it for the community.

0: Good. Awesome. Thank you so much. Ladies, congratulations. Savor these next 2 weeks because it's going to fly by, and you don't want to miss that, okay? Well, congratulations and good luck.
1: Thank you.
2: Thanks for having us. Of course.
3: 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All the best to you.
1: Thank you.
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0: We are the voice of the Valley, WJER. 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

0: welcomes you to a special presentation in honor of Memorial Day. Written and hosted by Pastor John Wallace of the First Moravian Church in Dover, Waves of History looks at the origin and traditions of Memorial Day and honors our nation's fallen heroes through historical references and meaningful music. 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

The bombardment began at 4:30 a.m. on April 12, 1861, by Confederate General Pierre G.T. Beauregard. The cannon fire rained relentlessly upon the Federal troops of Fort Sumter, South Carolina. The besieged Federal troops hunkered down into the second floor of a brick and stone fortress as the shells penetrated and pounded the garrison. For the next 34 hours, the siege hammered the troops until an unraveled white bedsheet was seen waving above the thick brick walls of the fort as General Anderson sought surrender. Surprisingly, even after the cacophony of shock and awe, the Federal casualty count was but one horse. The battle for Fort Sumter, South Carolina, became the opening prelude to the bloodiest war the United States of America has ever encountered in her history. On April 15th, President Abraham Lincoln called for 75,000 Northern volunteers, and the war between the states had begun.

Did you realize that the American Civil War, the battles, started from California to Virginia, from Georgia to Pennsylvania, from Mississippi to even Carroll County, Ohio? Month after month, year after year, the blue and gray besieged each other in a test of wills, of freedoms, of beliefs, all revolving around the linchpin of slavery. One of the bloodiest battles occurred in a little crossroads town of Gettysburg, Pennsylvania. For 3 long days, July 1st through July 3rd in 1863, Confederate troops under the iconic leadership of General Robert E. Lee fought with Union General George Meade to a stalemate. An estimated 51,000 soldiers were killed, wounded, captured, or listed as missing after the Battle of Gettysburg. The stalemate forced the Rebel Army of Northern Virginia to retreat back to Virginia, crossing the Mason-Dixon line a second time in a matter of weeks.

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President Lincoln returned to Gettysburg to offer a heartfelt, succinct address that has been tied to Memorial Day ever since. President Lincoln delivered the 272-word Gettysburg Address on November 19, 1863, on the battlefield near Gettysburg, Pennsylvania. The address. 47 years ago, our fathers brought forth on this continent a new nation, conceived in liberty and dedicated to the proposition that all men are created equal. Now we are engaged in a great civil war, testing whether that nation or any nation so conceived and so dedicated can long endure. We are met on a great battlefield of that war. We have come to dedicate a portion of that field as a final resting place for those who have gave their lives, that the nation might live. It is altogether fitting and proper that we should do this. But in a larger sense, we cannot dedicate, we cannot consecrate, we cannot hallow this ground. The brave men, living and dead, who struggled here have consecrated it far above our poor power to add or detract. The world will little note or long remember what we say here, but it can never forget what they did here. It is for us, the living, rather to be dedicated here to the unfinished work which they who fought here have thus far so nobly advanced. It is rather for us to be here dedicated to the great task remaining before us, that from these honored dead we take increased devotion to that cause for which they have gave their last full measure of devotion. That we here highly resolve that these dead shall not have died in vain, that this nation, under God, shall have a new birth of freedom, and that government of the people, by the people, for the people, shall not perish from the earth.

The music of the Civil War would linger in the ears of the defeated as well as the victorious. The war decimated the nation on multiple layers. 620,000 lives lost, destruction of property, social disruption of community, and the reconstruction of a war-torn nation.

The first official Memorial Day gathering took place on May 30, 1868, under the direction of Commander-in-Chief John A. Logan of the Grand Army of the Republic, under Order No. 11 in Arlington National Cemetery, Virginia. Our own General James Garfield made the first speech before some 5,000 participants. There were 20,000 decorated graves of both Union and Confederate soldiers buried on that sacred ground. The day originally was named Decoration Day, a day set aside to remember those who gave their life in the battle of keeping this nation together. Americans in various towns and cities had begun holding springtime tributes to these countless fallen soldiers, decorating their graves with flowers and reciting prayers and poetry. Decoration Day continued year after year as columns and columns of veterans of the Civil War would gather in the northern and southern cities, towns, hamlets, crossroads, at cemeteries to remember their fallen comrades. Broken, limping, struggling veterans would parade by and gather to honor their friends and relatives, to tell the old, old stories of the war, and recall thankfully the blessings of God Almighty who preserved them from death so they could live in this place and time, in this nation, this recovering nation under Reconstruction.

War and conflict continued in the Great West with the decimation of the Native American tribes, with the Spanish-American War of 1898. And as those pieces moved forward, Decoration Day remained a staple gathering, a tradition for the veterans each May 30th. However, the dark, ominous clouds of war banked over Europe, and a new stage of conflict opened in the

0: 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Waves of History will return in just a moment.
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This modern European war seemed more brutal, angry, almost diabolical compared to the Civil War. New ways to kill the enemy entered onto the theater of war. Mechanical tanks, chemical warfare, flying aircraft, machine guns, entrenched armies slugging it out on the front line under horrendous conditions, surrounded by human carnage and destruction. Such war left a lasting impact on Europe and on the American, nicknamed Doughboys. One of the most poignant reminders of World War I is the moving poem, In Flanders Fields, written by John McCrae, a Canadian Army doctor, following the death of his close friend and compatriot, Lieutenant Alex Helmer. Helmer was killed on the 2nd of May, 1915, when a shell exploded during the second German gas attack. In the absence of a chaplain in the unit, McCrae conducted a funeral service for his friend himself. Grief and the trauma of war inspired this poem. In Flanders Fields. In Flanders Fields, the poppies blow between the crosses row on row that mark our place, and in the sky the larks still bravely singing fly. Sacred herd amid the guns below, we are the dead. Short days ago, we lived, felt dawn, saw sunset glow, loved and were loved, and now we lie in Flanders Fields. Take up our quarrel with the foe, to you from failing hands we throw the torch. Be yours to hold it high, if yet break faith with us who die. We shall not sleep, though poppies grow in Flanders Fields.

When World War I finally came to a close on November 11, 1918, a new tradition rose out of the tragic loss of over 116,000 American lives. In Flanders Field, the poem inspired people to wear red poppies on Decoration Day to honor those who died serving their nation. Soon the red poppies were sold to raise money to benefit veterans and their families.

Eventually, Decoration Day became known as what we call Memorial Day, a time to honor all those who have died, who have served in the armed forces for the United States. In 1971, the United States Congress passed a bill declaring that the last Monday in May was to be called Memorial Day and was to be a national holiday.

As we gather this Memorial Day weekend, let us not be caught in the trappings of just having a wonderful weekend, but remembering the very sacrifice of lives lost in the conflicts around the world. The courage and dedication of such men and women who died, as Lincoln said, some 156 years ago. This nation, under God, shall have a new birth of freedom, and that government of the people, by the people, and for the people shall not perish from the earth.

WJER thanks you for joining us for Waves of History, a musical retrospective of America's Memorial Day traditions. Waves of History was written and hosted by John Wallace and produced by Amy Smith, with assistance from studio engineer Laurel Quillen, and is brought to you with limited commercial interruption by the VFW Post 1445 in New Philadelphia, remembering those who gave the ultimate sacrifice for our nation

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0: WJER thanks you for joining us for Waves of History, a musical retrospective of America's Memorial Day traditions. Waves of History was written and hosted by John Wallace and produced by Amy Smith with assistance from studio engineer Laurel Quillen, and is brought to you with limited commercial interruption by the VFW Post 1445 in New Philadelphia, remembering those who gave the ultimate sacrifice for our nation.

0: We are turning on Memorial Day weekend 2026. Let me know how it's going for you out there so far on the holiday weekend tip. We're going to keep the music cranked. You keep the beverages flowing and the good food on the grill. It all sounds simple enough, doesn't it? We can do it. Thanks for being here with us at Ultimate Classic Rock.
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7: Rain is likely this evening, a soaking rain tonight, low temperature 52. Rain will taper off to showers Saturday, high temperature 67. There is a flood watch in effect for 1 to 2 inches of rain into Saturday morning, with additional scattered showers through the day on Saturday. Saturday night, mostly cloudy, scattered showers, low 58. A lot of Sunday can be dry, becoming partly sunny A stray shower, high temperature 78. I'm Severe Weather Team 9 meteorologist Jeff Axelon.